0: Bullpen with PJ and Nick.
1: The script, it's in, it looks like.
2: Okay.
1: Sunday, February 14th is the Super Bowl in L.A.
2: Love is in
1: the air. Yes, it is.
2: You know, there is a gold element to that logo.
1: Is there really?
2: Oh, there is. So I'll take that gold.
1: Swoops kind of like a backwards G on that one side.
2: Oh, maybe you're right.
1: If you flip it around.
2: Yeah, it looks like we're that's a gold. That's a solid gold
1: that's
2: color.
1: That's a solid gold. Yeah, you
2: that
1: flip that around. That
2: gold.
1: Is gold. Who are we taking on?
2: Miami?
1: Miami.
2: Could be Miami. Old coach.
1: Yeah.
2: Old QB.
1: Why not? Love and Willis.
2: Packers.
1: Sitting
2: Dolphins.
1: In a tree.
2: XLI.
1: ING. First comes championship games. Second comes MVPs. Third comes Packers Super Bowl parade in GB.
2: It
1: right?
2: rhymes.
1: Right?
2: Everything fits.
1: There we go.
2: Yeah, I like this a lot.
0: The Bullpen with PJ and Nick. 11 till noon on The Score.
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4: Well, I'm looking right now in my app to see if I can find Will's World Series exacta as he predicted the Phillies over the Dodgers. And right now over at FanDuel, as I pull this up, do they not have the Dodgers listed? Wow, they don't have the Dodgers listed on this one? Apparently they do not. Phillies to beat the Dodgers. The Phillies beat the Yankees. Excuse me. I don't know why. It's that time of the night. Phillies over Yankees, 65-1 over at FanDuel for your World Series. I have Dodgers over Yankees, which pays out 9-1, but Phillies over Yankees, 65-1. Is that something you might be interested in, Will?
5: No. Wait. What is it? 65-1. Yeah. It is. Sorry. I was looking something up. I will bet that, and I will parlay. Now, is that just to meet, or is that the exact result?
4: That's the exact result. So you would need the Phillies to beat the Yankees.
5: Okay. Look, I could get down with that 65-1. And speaking of 60-1 now at FanDuel, Ohtani to throw a no-hitter. I guess it's either team to throw a no-hitter because, you know, you get the, that's how it's framed. Either team to throw a no-hitter, 60-1. I don't know. Ohtani's through two no-hit innings. He's still got seven more to go. It feels like Ohtani's just playing his own game out there where he has to check off these different things of, hey, I've never won a Cy Young. Let me try to win Cy Young. It's three homers in that NLCS game where he pitched.
4: Yeah.
5: It's the Rockies. We haven't had a full no-hitter this year. I know the Astros did it the other night by themselves.
4: Yeah.
5: Ohtani 60-1 to throw an MVP. Is that something you might be interested in?
4: It's not because

0: for them last year. I think we kind of meet in the middle as far as the first and second half of last season version of the Jaguars. Second best team in the division for me. I would still bet Houston.
1: All right. You can follow Nick on Twitter at Whalen. Just replace the L with the number one. We're still working on that. We're workshopping what he could change to.
2: Matt Brown's working on it.
1: Matt Brown's working on it. We look forward to prop points at the top of the hour. Thanks, Nick. Appreciate it.
0: All right. Thank you, guys.
1: Nick Whalen, everybody. Coming back. We'll recap the bets next.
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10: Yeah.
0: You're watching Money Moves here on VSiN, the Sports Betting Network.
11: Learned something very upsetting about my co-host today. Stormy Bonantoni, Matt Brown with you back here on Money Moves, VSiN, the Sports Betting Network. You are one of the most active people I know. Whether it's like working out, going to do things, you are always down. You just told me that you are like an Instacart type person, getting things delivered to the house type person, and in an out of control fashion.
10: Not proud of it. Not proud of it. I get everything delivered.
11: Why? It is
10: because the ease of, so instead of like making a list, I'm not Kelly Bidlin. Kelly Bidlin makes a list for everything. Like he has lists of things that he needs to do. He reminds himself he needs to go pick up his dry cleaning. He reminds himself that he's got to do whatever, like all the things.
11: I love a good list.
10: I, on the other hand, I'm going like, oh man, I'm out of this. Boom. I just go to Amazon real quick, bam, order it. And it's there. Then it just magically shows up. Sometimes boxes show up at the door. I don't even know what's in them. I don't even remember ordering. I don't even know what it is.
11: That's a problem.
10: I don't even know what it is.
11: This explains the whole subscriptions issue you had, but then go ahead.
10: Yeah, and I'll go in and it's like, oh, I did order that a couple of days. Now I remember I ordered that a couple of days ago.
11: Do you do it with food too? Do you DoorDash?
10: I will get food delivered.
11: See, that I think is No, you cannot do the door dashing because the amount of money that you waste in delivery fees, plus tipping the driver, you're just lighting money on fire.
10: You are lighting money on fire.
11: Also, usually they can't find the house or the drop-up off location. They get to the location to pick up your food item late, so by the time it does get to you, it's cold. Just get in your car and drive 5 minutes down the road.
10: Yeah. No, listen, all of this is fair.
11: I'm mind blown.
10: I run out of shampoo. I'm like sitting there. I just open the Amazon. Boom, get shampoo. I don't just go get anything anymore because I can just hit the button and then it just shows up at the door.
11: You know what this tells me? You've won too many bets and you have too much money because you shouldn't be doing that. It's wasteful. let's see if you can make us some shekels as well on the PGA Tour this week. For anybody who doesn't know, although I don't know how you don't at this point, Matt Brown, one of our top golf betting analysts here at the network, of course, the lead host of Long Shots with Kelly Bidlin.
10: The top. I'm just going to go with the.
11: There we go.
10: I'm just going to go with the top.
11: The top.
10: Yeah, there we go.
11: There are a couple people who might argue with you.
10: Just go with the top.
11: But as the PGA Tour rolls on this week, Texas Swing, we're in Fort Worth, Texas at the Colonial Golf Club for the Charles Schwab Challenge. While the majority of the big name players for this tournament like are not here, it works out well, right, that you get actually good numbers to bet on players. Why are you smiling, laughing?
10: Because
11: I say Schwab funny?
10: No, because you slowed down to say Charles Schwab. And
11: yes.
10: I realized yesterday on the podcast how hard it is. I said Charles Schwab like two different times because it's like you know you're about to say Schwab and then the CH or whatever. I,

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6: This is funny to me. 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So the 2026 FIFA World Cup kicking off in like a month, right? 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
11: 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This is Long Shots, VSiN's premier golf betting podcast. Here's Matt Brown, Wes Reynolds, and Kelly Bidlin.
12: Welcome back to Long Shots, Matt, Wes, and Kelly. We just got Wes and Kelly's outrights. Kelly Bidlin, why don't you go ahead and keep it rolling here? You do have some placement market bets as well.
13: Yeah, added on, as usual, we should probably bring this up more, but I bought every one of those outrights a top five bet as well on, and then I went top 20 on Ricky. Well, I just erased like half my notes. That's cool. Comanche. Ricky Fowler. I did bet a top 20 on, brought that up. I think that's probably the smartest market to bet him in. But look, I think there's outright, chances for him very much so this week with all these guys. So I do like Ricky top 20. Find that at plus 110, plus 115. You'll find that out there. Alex Smalley, I bet. Pretty big in that top 20 market. And then two other guys that I didn't mention before. Matt McCarty added him. Really strong approach numbers. His last 16 rounds, seventh on approach in the field, 36 with the putter, second and birdie or better. Four top 20 finishes for him in the last five, in past five events. Did miss the cut at the PGA, but I'm going to go with the top 20 play on him. You're going to find that about plus 250. That's where I bet it at. Then another guy at plus 250, which I know myself and Matt Brown have bet too many times in the past, and I feel like it's always in this market, and I never freaking cash with him, but I'm going back because what do we need, fellas? We need approach play and a putter. And welcome Christian Bezuidenhout onto the freaking card for the first time this year. He rated out very highly for me. 10th at approach, 6th with the putter over the last 16 rounds, 8th in scrambling, kind of everything you're looking for here. And yes, I'm saying it with this tone because I bet this guy and never win seemingly. But plus 250 on a top 20, I am going to Bez. He does have great history here, has top T16, T17, T21, and T15 the last four times he's teed it up here.
12: Yeah,
13: I see Wes approving with the nod.
4: Yeah, because that's probably an ad. Well, that's probably going to be an ad for me, though. But you could even go a little bit more conservative, like top 30, top 40, if you have those available in your markets. You're still going to probably get a plus price at either of those. But like Kelly said, 16, 17, 21, 15. Last 4 years here, he doesn't have to pull out driver very much here, which is very good because he is all over the place off the tee.
13: We found out
12: just what a driver can do to someone who's really good everywhere else with our boy Eric Cole last week yet again. I mean, dude is just amazing everywhere else except off the heat. Is just awful off the Kelly. You could tee off for him, and then he would just go win tournament. But, like, the dude is so horrific off the tee, man. Like, it's unbelievable.
13: Poor guy.
12: All right. So, we share Justin Thomas. I don't need to go there with that. And then I share one with each of you guys outside of that. I am on Alex Smalley. I am on Rio Hosatsune. So, like you said, Kelly, third in my model as well for Alex Smalley. I mean, and if you're getting in mid-30s, which I did not get him as good a number as you did, but, I mean, you're getting in mid-30s. I mean, you just rarely get a guy who's third in your model in the mid-30s. It just doesn't happen very often. And like you said, you go in and try to nitpick why you would not like him, and you can't really do it. I mean, you just can't really do it. He's been getting it done, and you look at this deal, if you're gaining off the tee, you're gaining on approach in far more than you're losing. The putter has been there for the last month and a half. Like, it's just everything that you want to see with a guy. And now, like you said, a weaker field as well, right, which is even better for us to go in and try to take advantage of. So I also have Smalley in there. Matt, and then for everything that Wes said about Hosatsune, he's going to keep it in the fairway. We showed you the stats earlier in the show. You keep it in the fairway, you score better at this course. And so, really do like him from that aspect as well. Two more in the hopper for me. And this one's more of a gut deal than it is anything else, because I'm talking about guys that need to keep it in the fairway. And, unfortunately, Harry Hall doesn't do that very often. But
4: I've got Harry Hall despite, hat on. Yes.
12: Yeah. Despite the fact that I have put in, you know, good drives and stuff as much as I did, Harry Hall was still 18th in my model, which kind of lets you know where he is everywhere else. And maybe there's something getting found. The truest, he actually gained off the tee. He got cut at the PGA. The PGA is tough. It's a tough, whatever, you know, but he was even off the tee the last two tournaments. He is not losing like crazy off of the tee. And so a very good iron player, one of the better putters out there as well. So I'm going to try to maybe see if I can get ahead of Harry Hall finding something off the tee. And if he gets one of those giant red numbers like we have right there, he'll probably get cut. But, you know, I'm trying to get ahead of that. It looks like he might have found something here the last couple of outings. And then Wes, somebody that you have bet a ton, really showed up high in the model, and you dig in, there's really nothing not to like about our boy Sudarshan Yelamaraju. I mean, really nothing to hate about this dude. Yeah, the PGA, he got cut. It's a major. I mean, like, you know, it's, and I'm, I don't, was that his first major he's ever played? And also, it's probably the first, yeah, he's coming from YouTube golf. It's definitely the first major he's ever played. So yeah, first major he's ever played. Every other course, he's had pretty good stats and pretty good outings. The win equity, I'm not 100% sure of, but I can tell you that the number attached to him is like 85-1. And so I'll take that on a dude that you can see has had some pretty good performances in his short time out on tour, a weaker field, and a course that I think really rewards what he does well. So outside of that one little, you know, blip, but again, his first major, I'll give him a pass.
13: Yeah.
12: I think Suter-Shan is a pretty interesting profile here.
7: And he's been okay in signature events, but I think he was like a top 20 down there in Miami. But you know, he's been okay in these, but I think that's another guy I'm talking about, like dropping class. He certainly applies. You know, when you see him in like the Bolero or you see him in the Houston Open, you all of a sudden see those top 10 finishes or top 15 finishes. Mm-hmm. So you have a lot of guys like that in the mid range this week. And that's why I kind of spread it out a little bit, because I think the mid range, even though this field is a little bit down, I think the mid range a lot more attractive this week than it's been in previous weeks.
12: Honestly, this is one of those, and I hadn't made plans on doing it tomorrow. I don't know. But this is like, it seems like an awesome DFS week, right? Because you're able to get all of those guys, like you're talking about, Wes, in the mid range and like make a team out of like all of these guys that I think have a lot of upside, right?
7: And like, take a quick drive south of the border to Arizona like this week.
12: You could make team, like Ludwig's going to be so incredibly, like, you could make a bunch of teams that just fade Ludwig and hope that he finishes 10th or something like that. And like, if he finishes 10th, then you're going to be super, super live with a bunch of guys that I think can go and have a good showing here. If this was some other guys that looked good in the model to me, but I just can't bet everybody. Kelly, JJ Spahn looked really good in the model to me. Russell Henley modeled pretty highly, though. I looked into his profile. I just didn't like what, especially certainly not at the number. Wes, Ricky Fowler definitely modeled well for me as well. Jackson Suber, probably because I did a little bit more recent model, I wanted to see who was kind of coming in hot, is somebody who modeled well for me as well, as you're starting to make your kind of making some of those DFS lineups and things like that. And let's see, anybody else you might want to throw in there? Austin Eckroat was shockingly a little bit higher in my model, despite the fact that the results necessarily haven't been all there, but the model really liked him from a skill set standpoint.
13: Sure. I sure fell in love with him last week. That worked out well.
7: I had him as well. I'll add one here that I think might be good for a placement market. Mark Hubbard, who you maybe could play down, and he's not a very long hitter, but you don't have to be here. He's gained almost 17 strokes on approach over his last two events, by the way. He was runner-up to Snedeker at Myrtle Beach, 31st last week at the Nelson. So this guy, I think top 30, top 40, could be a good placement market. Maybe could be one of those bombs in the 100-1 range that'll certainly contend on Sunday. We kind of see it here every year.
13: Yeah, similar fashion, the one that I played in a matchup, only matchup for me, Tom Hoagie. I went back to old Hoagie this week over Mackenzie Hughes. And same sort of thing. This has not been Tom Hoagie's normal stat profile, but those approach numbers over the past couple events. Okay, catching my eye, Tom Hoagie. I got you.
7: And he's a Horned Frog, by the way. He's a TCU graduate. So he has played here a lot. You look at his finishes, like, it's like, they should be better, but this is a course that should fit in.
13: Yeah.
7: Because he's Mr. Approach.
13: Will Hill's favorite golfer.
7: Yes.
12: Yeah.
7: Mine a few years ago when I hit him at Pebble Beach. Yes.
12: Yeah, I think it's a super interesting tournament. Should be a good one to watch. Should be a fun one to watch. And, Ludwig, rifle favorite. I'm not going to say don't bet him.
13: He's
12: if you're
13: awesome
12: doing that, I think you kind of got to just go one bullet and say that he's going to win it and then move on from there. You can't really bet too many people down there below, 10-1 or something like that. But, if I miss out on Ludwig this week at 980 or whatever, something like that, then so be it.
13: I played him at -121 in the top Nordic market.
12: There you go.
13: So I am in on Ludwig, but
12: hit those subscribe buttons. We do appreciate you guys tuning in. 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For Wes, for Kelly, I'm Matt. 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
21: 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Baseball on Wednesday night, Shohei Ohtani pitched 6 hitless innings and had a leadoff home run as the Dodgers defeated the Rockies 4-1. L.A. has won 5 in a row. The Yankees shut out the Royals 7-0. They completed a 4-game sweep, while the White Sox blew out the Twins 15-2, and rookie Munetaka Murakami hit his 20th home run of the season. The Cubs snapped out of their 10-game losing streak with a 10-4 win over the Pirates. In men's college hoops, Baylor wing Tunde Yesufu withdrew from the NBA draft and committed to St. John's. All-SEC point guard Tyler Tanner also withdrew and is returning to Vanderbilt. And at the Stanley Cup playoffs, the Hurricanes shut out the Canadiens 4-0 in Game 4 of the Eastern Conference Finals to take a 3-1 series lead.
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25: Bright sunshine expected today with daytime highs approaching 70. Northeasterly winds 8 to 15 miles per hour. Lows level off around 48 tonight. Clear skies. I'm meteorologist Paul Trombley with your weatherology forecast on 95.3 and 99.1 The Score. 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

0: Oh, we're in for a doozy today. Happy Thursday, everyone. Good morning. Inching closer to the weekend. Unfortunately, not another three or, for me, a four-day weekend. But we enjoy it nonetheless. All right, let's just get right into it. The big story, obviously. There are some good things, there are some funny things, but there also are some serious things, i.e. Packers running back Josh Jacobs, who was released from jail yesterday. Packers, Matt LaFleur talking to the media. Now, they canceled player interviews yesterday. They said, we're not doing that. And also, when it comes to the Packers interviews, usually streaming, you're there in the, you know, like the press conference area and everything all hooked up. This time, it was just Matt LaFleur outside and kind of just fielding some questions from reporters. Now, during this, I see now that there are certain content creators that cover the Packers or create content about the Packers. Some of the content creators, they don't actually live in Wisconsin. They're not there at Lambeau. They're not there. They're just like, for example, in New York from afar. Sitting on a, what I would suggest maybe their ivory tower in New York, looking down upon us here in the Midwest in Wisconsin. There's some people, some content creators, very perturbed of the way Matt LaFleur had handled his statement yesterday. Now, if you know anything about GMs, coaches, when they're in a room full of reporters, they never actually really say much of anything. It's a word salad. It's a bunch of just filler. At the end of the day, they never really truly answer a question. Some they do, but they never really truly answer a question, especially when it's something serious, while there's an investigation ongoing. So Matt LaFleur, he did exactly what I expected Matt LaFleur to do yesterday. With Josh Jacobs' arrest and an ongoing investigation with hardly any facts out, what do some of these Packers content creators, what do they want him, LaFleur, to say? There's literally not much of information of anything out. Now, Josh Jacobs was released from jail yesterday, but the Brown County District Attorney said he has not decided whether to file domestic abuse charges or not. After reviewing the evidence, the DA's office is, quote, not yet prepared to make a formal charging decision. The office has requested additional investigation as there is reason to believe that additional evidence may exist that would impact whether criminal charges are appropriate and what charges would be issued. So with Josh Jacobs now out, it still yet does not mean that it is, he has been found guilty or not guilty yet. Again, in an investigation and more evidence, as we say, more potentially could be revealed. Now, in this, there is a news story. And in the news story, now where Josh Jacobs lives, huge houses, big houses, the rich, the affluent, the palatial estates, these are big houses. You could get lost in some of these houses. Now, in that neighborhood, those houses aren't right next to each other. You know, you see some of the houses in like older neighborhoods, like out east. America was first getting, you know, settled people coming over. And those houses, you can maybe fit a piece of paper through the two walls. You literally could probably see your neighbor taking a dump and give him a high five if you guys had windows next to each other. But in the Josh Jacobs neighborhood, these houses are, again, very large. Also are a little distant from one another. But in what was happening on Saturday in this news story, neighbors, Josh Jacobs' neighbors, said they heard fighting, screaming. Two separate neighbors called the police. Now, must have been pretty loud. Here's the story. It's from TMJ4.
1: TMJ4 has learned more, though, about what went down Saturday morning at Jacobs' home. Dispatch audio lets us listen in as first responders answer the woman's call for help.
2: I hear yelling and screaming, things being thrown. It's quite into this location. We have an open line, especially a male, female.
1: A few minutes later, dispatch received a second call about that incident from a concerned next-door neighbor.
2: Neighbor is calling now saying that her neighbor was assaulted.
1: Dispatches are later heard saying the man suspected in that assault was not there. He drove away from the home in a Mercedes G-Wagon, but that easily spotted SUV was being tracked with license plate reader cameras.
3: Yeah, at this point, we'll want that vehicle stopped if they come across it.
1: In the end, deputies and an ambulance responded to the call at Jacobs' home.
0: So there you go. There's a little bit from TMJ4. Two separate neighbors that were, you know, the houses aren't close together. Hearing this and saying the neighbor was assaulted, Josh Jacobs leaves in the G-Wagon, find him, and then here we are today. He was not at OTAs yesterday, obviously. And I will get to some Matt LaFleur audio. But Matt LaFleur, I don't really understand. I do understand some of these Packers content creators that want the Packers and Matt LaFleur to say more. The Packers had said they are aware of the investigation and is an ongoing matter and aren't going to comment. That's exactly what I thought a giant organization who is waiting for more information to be revealed would say. But then you have these content creators who want to make themselves appear more morally superior than everyone else. Now, keep in mind, content creation is all about clicks. When you get clicks, you get what? More money. It's all about the generation of revenue. Therefore, you're sending people to your site. On Twitter, you can get paid for tweets. And some people have, in their mind, a moral high ground over you just because they think they are better than you. What some of these people want is essentially a fake statement. Like, the accusations are serious, and as a team, we take them seriously. We want what's best for everyone in the situation. Right now, that means letting the process play out so we can get all the facts, and then appropriate decisions could be made. That was there's an example of a statement someone once made. Well, Matt LaFleur had just come out and said, you know, no comment. Or the Packers saying, we're aware of what is happening. We will not comment on an ongoing investigation. One person wants to make themselves morally superior in a statement that says literally nothing, as opposed to the Packers saying, just no comment. There's so many things happening here, from obviously you hope everyone in the situation, what's best for them happens. I've never heard anyone go up and say, you know what I really love? Domestic abuse. I think we need more of that. You've never heard anyone in their right mind ever say that. And I don't think you need to stand up in a room and say, hey, I don't like domestic violence, and then wait for everyone to stand up in that room you said it and applaud you. That the moral superiority that some of these people, this complex that some people have to make themselves better than you by saying something that's so obvious, numbs my mind. Let's see here. I wanted to get to Matt LaFleur. Let's see. Here's one. a series of questions about Josh Jacobs. Here's Matt LaFleur.
4: Well, I know there's going to be a lot of questions about Josh. I'm going to stick with the statement that we put out as an organization and just let the process play out.
5: Matt, as far as football goes, do you have to prepare for the possibility that you might be playing some of the season without him, especially this time of year?
4: Well, I think a lot's going to happen between now and then.
5: Have you all any communication with him the last 3 days?
4: Yeah, respectfully, I'm not going to elaborate on anything.
5: Yeah, how do you feel about that position in general?
4: Well, I mean, I like the guys that we have, but certainly you can never have enough, that's for sure.
6: Are there team standards that you enforce regardless of legal matters?
4: Oh, always. We always have high standards here, but, you know, I think our guys have done a really good job over the course of at least my time here. I think Goody and his staff do a great job of valuing character and bringing in, you know, really good people.
5: Matt, just in terms of preparing for the season, when do you need a resolution on this to move forward as a team?
4: Yeah, I can't really. We're going to let that process play out. I can't really comment on that.
5: How was it sort of addressed with the team?
4: I'm going to keep that between myself and the team.
7: Matt, you know Josh better than all of us here do combined, probably. What was your reaction when you heard this?
4: Respectfully, I'm not going to comment on that.
0: Matt LaFleur said exactly what I assumed Matt LaFleur would say, and I also assume that's what anyone in his position would say to a group of media members while there is, again, an ongoing investigation with hardly any facts out. So more will be, we'll get way more into it as well, but more will be revealed. That is for sure. 608-321-1670. Line one, good morning.
8: Hey, good morning.
0: Whoa, out the gates, Mickey.
8: I am so impressed with Kinga right now. How does he do this every day?
0: He's more dedicated than anyone else, I guess, which is saying something.
8: You need over-the-line tiers of fandom, man. There's some elite-level fandom there.
0: I love you. I love all of you equally. It's, you know, I cherish every single one of you.
8: Oh, F that. Rank them.
0: Well, what are you? There are a couple people. There are a couple people that I would rank last. there's two I would rank last that actually I do. I don't want to say hate, but
8: it's okay. You can hate.
0: No, it's not.
8: Let
0: it
8: all out.
0: It's not a. I would go to the dark side very easily, I think, if tempted. So hate. I don't want to say hate. One I do hate because, anyways, Mickey, what's going on?
8: I just like enabling, you know. I was just trying to lead you down the pathway. You steered away from the temptation.
0: I'm thinking of both of them right now. I can picture them in my mind's eye. And I just want to strike them down. Do it.
8: Yeah, no, I have a four-day weekend this weekend because I took today and tomorrow off.
0: I just experienced one. It was amazing. Have fun.
8: Yeah, it's. I'm looking forward to it. I was going to sleep in. I worked late last night, so I didn't have to look at any emails, anything today.
0: Beautiful.
8: Went to bed at 2-something a.m., and, of course, my kid woke up early. So I was like, all right, I've been up for hours. Let me just call the show, see if I can be the first one to call the show.
0: Why not? Well, Mickey, what do we got? I heard tough night for your Braves. We got a little Josh Jacobs, Brewers sweep. We got flock cameras tracking Jacobs. What's on the mind?
8: You hit a whole bunch of them. There's a lot to unpack there with the whole Jacobs thing, huh? Like, it's, man, neighbors hearing stuff and calling is always, that's violent.
0: Yeah.
8: Like, I don't know. Again, you don't know what happened, but that's just crazy. Friend of a friend, actually, you know, not to be depressing, but that's how we found out that her husband was beating the crap out of her.
0: Yeah.
8: His neighbors were like, we can't take it anymore, and called her parents and let her know. It was wild.
0: And this, yeah. And in Jacob's neighborhood, those are really, it's a big, like, they're not close together houses either, you know? They're a huge house.
8: Yeah. So, but yeah, let I guess the law take its course.
0: Yeah,
8: we'll see what happens there. But I mean, yeah, what else is LaFleur going to say? Oh, my God, this POS, I can't believe. What do you do? Is that what he's going to say in an interview? No, of course not.
0: There's two content creators that are just like, we vehemently disagree with domestic violence. I want everyone to know that we would never do it. It's like, well, no kidding. And that's like, we are taking the moral high ground over you. We're better than Matt LaFleur. It's like, you guys are literally just pushing clicks and likes to make money off of this. I don't know. Like, what's going on?
8: I mean, it's always the negative thing that people imply, right? If I don't say something, that means I must like it. Usually the conversation is that's not what I said. I said I like XYZ. That doesn't mean that I like ABC, you know? Yeah. Two different things. Yeah. They need their click, so they'll say whatever.
0: Yeah, but,
8: the domestic violence thing is, you know, yeah, you're a good person. You associate with good people. I don't think you'd want to be around anybody who thinks they can or should beat up, you know, their partner. But sadly, there are a lot of people out there who think that it's justified, you know. Slap her around a bit and teach her what's what is not that uncommon.
0: Yeah, but, like Alabama Man. If you remember Alabama Man.
8: Oh, that's from South Park, right? Yes. Alabama Man.
0: Yes, it is.
8: Yeah. Comes with a little tiny beer can, too. Alabama Man. And yeah, so there's like what, 5 G-Wagons in all of Wisconsin? Do they really need lock cameras? Tear those things down, man. They always use something like this as justification for, see, we used surveillance for good. We don't use it for anything else. Just occasionally when it's extremely important to find a G-Wagon in Wisconsin. We only turned it on just for that.
0: Yeah, just it's when I heard that in the story too, I immediately, something in my mind spiked. I was like, oof. But then they can turn on all the Ring cameras everywhere too, and then be like, oh, there he is.
8: Yeah.
0: To find pets. Find your pets.
8: Jacobs.
0: Yeah. Other than that,
8: set out a bowl of water and some treats.
0: Yeah. Other than that, Mickey. Any comment on your Braves?
8: Well, they better take care of business today. You know, you can't. When you're first, you gotta hold on to that crown for a while.
0: Yeah.
8: So yeah. I don't know. They got shut out by the Nats, who suck. They got shut out by the Red Sox, who suck. So they have a chance to close out the series today. So let's see what happens.
0: Man, they didn't even play. They didn't even play a little derbs. Red Sox didn't even put derbs in against the Braves. Wow.
8: Yeah, they're discovering what clubhouse culture can do to a guy.
0: Mickey?
8: Yeah. But yeah, hey, Chris Sale is pitching today, and good for the Brewers. I see they're continuing their conquest of the Midwest.
0: Yeah. And I'm going to tell the Cardinals one thing. Suck it. The Generation X.
9: Suck it.
8: You know, when Pat Murphy said, oh, that kind of behavior, you know, we don't fly, we're winning, and, you know, we're like 6-0, like, we don't tolerate that kind of stuff. I'm going to have a word with them. It's handled. What's he going to do? Like, go back to UB and be like, hey, don't do it when we're winning, you know? Do it when you're not. That's it. He had the conversation.
0: Yeah, there you go. Mickey, you are a treasure and a treat.
8: No, Ebo, you are a treasure and a treat.
0: See you later, Mickey. Much love.
8: Bye.
0: RJ?
9: What's up?
0: Hey?
9: You know.
0: Full phone bank.
9: Wonder why.
0: People are inspired today. Line 2, good morning.
10: Yo.
0: King or Mickey beat you. How do you feel about that?
10: Glad, happy.
0: Oh, by the way, hang on 1 second. I got to respond to Mickey quick. Mike in Portage says, I strongly disagree with Mickey. I know all about flock cameras and people are overreacting. Lick the boot. Big Brother loves you. He would never do anything against you. Lick the boot. Hey, Kinger.
11: Hey. And besides, this constant is Wisconsin. Everyone has, like, trail cameras anyways.
0: Yes. Constant police surveillance. Please. We'll never do anything wrong.
11: Plus, you know, feel safer every single day with knowing there's cameras out there watching for pets, watching for criminals, and keeping, you know, my family safe.
0: Until your family steps out of line for something they didn't like.
11: Yeah, well, that will never happen. I keep my family in line. But hey, it's a good thing the Packers have a veteran head coach to handle a situation like this. Could you just imagine if we had a new head coach, rookie head coach, having all this pressure in the offseason? Mm. Boy, it's a good thing, you know, they, Ed Policy and Goody kept Matt LaFleur for situations like this.
0: Real, what happened to Packer people, man? Where has the Packer people gone? You know the last true Packers people was? Who exemplified it? You ready for this? Aaron Charles Rodgers.
11: Yeah.
0: RJ gave a weird look there. Aaron Rodgers fought for all the veterans to be treated better before they were thrown out like yesterday's newspaper from the Packers organization. MVPs, a Super Bowl, gave back to the community, charitable. Name one thing Aaron Rodgers did that was bad.
12: I'm just saying it doesn't mean he's a Packer people.
0: You can't. Because he's the Packer.
11: I mean,
0: he is the Packer people.
12: You got your head coach fired.
11: Maybe getting...
0: They're back together.
11: Yeah, Mike McCarthy getting fired.
0: They're back together.
11: But, you know, like you said, time heals all wounds, so...
0: Mm-hmm.
11: But, so, yeah, hopefully we'll see how everything plays out. Can't jump the gun. And, you know, those content creators, they just want... You know, try getting the views, the money, and all that. And, like, oh, they should be saying... putting down the law and this and that and whatever. They're just a bunch of wannabes just in their basement, in their tidy whities with five or seven different, you know, outlets trying to scatter up information and twist it any way, sense, or form. So.
0: Yeah.
11: And, but hey, plus side, everything we can cheer for. Brewers got the sweep. They ended at no-hitter, and... Yeah, you know, like you said, they told those Redbirds to suck it and go back to St. Louis.
0: They gave them the Degeneration X.
11: So now they get to go to Houston, and hopefully they can keep that attitude era, that attitude, just keep on rolling and laying the smack down.
0: You got it, Kinger. Kinger?
11: So, yeah.
0: Hell yeah.
11: Adios, muchachos.
0: See you, buddy. See you on Twitch. Phone calls, hang on. Should have took a break 8 minutes ago. But who's counting? We'll be right back. Stick around.

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8: 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Ohtani hammers it to dead center. This ball heading back. It is gone. A home run. A leadoff home run. The 28th of his career. Ohtani makes it 1-0. Shohei Ohtani knows how to bring the fans to their feet.
7: AM 570 LA Sports Dodgers Radio Network. Ohtani also pitched 6 hitless innings as LA defeated Colorado 4-1 to complete the 3-game sweep. The Yankees shut out the Royals 7-0 and completed a 4-game sweep. White Sox blew out the Twins 15-2. Munetaka Murakami with his 20th home run of the season, while the Cubs snapped out of their 10-game losing streak with a 10-4 win over the Pirates. At the Stanley Cup playoffs, the Hurricanes shut out the Canadiens 4-0 in Game 4 of the Eastern Conference Finals.
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0: weekend. Happy Thursday. OTAs. Obviously, Josh Jacobs was not there. Neither was Micah Parsons. What? Oh, he's rehabbing from his torn ACL.
1: Oh, great. Now we got to deal with this?
0: Great. Tucker Kraft wasn't there either.
1: He was.
0: He wasn't participating.
1: Correct, but he was there.
0: Zach Tom not participating either.
1: What? All these guys are just giving up on the team.
0: Are you serious, dude? No, they're rehabbing from...
1: Gotta be there, man.
0: Yeah, Micah Parsons, a malcontent now with the Packers, as he was not at OTAs. Trouble in Titletown. You know, in this time of sports with not a lot going on, you got to make up your own kind of situations, if you will. You got to look at things at a different angle. Micah Parsons, a malcontent. I'm just kidding. But with the Josh Jacobs scenario, now you have certain content creators making it about them to tell you what they would have done if they were Matt LaFleur, all while making money off of pushing their narrative with an ongoing investigation. Funny how that works. There's a war for your mind every day.
1: Yes, there is.
0: Which we like to drive down this highway of information from 6 to 10. Sometimes we pull up on some exits, talk about things, get back on and go. Just got to, you know, look at the billboards once in a while, RJ. All right, 608-321-1670. I'll get a ton of more comments from Matt LaFleur yesterday.
1: Probably not enough, though.
0: Not about Josh Jacobs, according to some. I think Matt LaFleur said exactly what he should have said.
1: Yeah, I mean...
0: No comment. It's an ongoing investigation. There's, like, no information on it.
1: There's something called due process. The attorney general, or district attorney,
0: yeah,
1: decided, hey, right now, we don't have enough information or evidence to keep him here. He's not being formally charged, right?
0: But they did say...
1: He could be later down the road. That's correct. That's how it works, though.
0: It's not yet prepared to make a formal charging decision. The office has requested additional investigation, as there is reason to believe that additional evidence may exist that would impact whether criminal charges are appropriate and what charges would be issued. So,
1: but even there, what are appropriate? It doesn't even mean...
0: Exactly.
1: Like, some of all the stuff, it could end up just be disturbing the peace. Because they were very loud. I don't know.
0: It could be.
1: Because I know what has been told to me, right? Mm-hmm. Can't jump to conclusions. Can't

0: be like the NFL with the Ray Rice scenario where they're like, ah, it's fine.
1: Yeah, they really.
0: He's a good guy.
1: Yeah.
0: And then.
1: Then the video comes out.
0: It's like, oh.
1: Which is so crazy because you have the Ray. And then Ray Rice and his wife, they do a public appearance on TV and they, you know, say they've. She says she forgives them. Then they're still married, right? And then he never sees another single down ever again.
0: Yep.
1: I talked about this yesterday. You got a guy like Greg Hardy. Greg Hardy, who beat the livid hell out of this poor woman, threw her on a bed full of guns and threatened to kill her. And you know what happened to him?
0: He got a chance again.
1: He signed with the Dallas Cowboys.
0: Yeah.
1: And he was playing.
0: I liked it when he went to the UFC and just got the crap kicked out of him by a bunch of dudes because they knew how to fight back.
1: Yeah. Some wild stuff. All right. We do have some good stuff to talk about today, too, though. So we will, Rob Reichel, 820, we'll talk a lot about this. Josh Jacobs, OTA's number 3 today for the Packers, by the way. I swear, man, if Micah Parsons doesn't show up, we got a problem brewing. It is voluntary still, so he better be there for that mandatory mini camp June 9th to the 11th. I don't care if he's in a rascal or not. He's got to be there.
0: Videotaping cheerleaders. Oh.
1: 608-321-1670. Yellow.
2: Good morning, guys. How you doing? Happy Thursday.
1: Happy Thursday, Scott. I'm on cloud 9.
0: Fantastic.
2: You know, I would say, listen about what you said about Josh Jacob for the domestic abuse. First of all, I'd be interested to find out how much time between the time that it apparently happened and they released the information.
1: Well, it happened Saturday night, and then wasn't arrested until Tuesday.
2: Okay. The second thing is, how many times has someone

0: Rodgers' hand, didn't he?
1: He stepped on Rodgers, too. Yeah, he was a dirty boy, wasn't he, Scott?
0: And other than finding kind of a slap on the hand, right?
1: Yeah, a little different from this situation, but yeah.
0: No, I'm not comparing. I'm just saying.
1: Yeah, yeah.
0: Is when you get someone that's in the media or in the limelight, the media has a tendency of either blowing it up or just forgetting about it and not saying anything.
1: Yeah, you're correct. Scott, what's the most trouble you've ever been in? Or probably not. You seem like you're a good lad.
0: In trouble with the law?
1: Yeah, you ever been in trouble with Johnny Law?
0: Yeah.
1: Scott, what'd you do?
0: Well, one of the things is when I used to commute, let's just say I got into a few accidents and a couple of speeding tickets. Probably the speeding ticket I remember the most, and I'm not going to tell you what was because I think you can figure out who it is.
1: Scott, how fast were you going?
0: Well, let's put it this way. I was with my girlfriend going to the Dells.
1: Uh-huh.
0: On the interstate. I was going traffic speed, but 75. And
1: you go 75, Scott?
0: But a state trooper pulled right next to us on the passenger side. And my girlfriend waved at him.
1: Yeah.
0: And so he pulls me over and he says, "Now, don't even tell me you didn't see me because your girlfriend waved at me. Cost me $110 and 6 points.
1: Ooh. Scott, you got a little lead foot on you, don't you? You're trying to impress the lady. You're trying to give her that speed, that hot, nasty speed.
0: Good song, by the way. Who did Rock and Roll Never Forgets?
2: Never gets?
1: Never forgets.
2: Oh.
1: I should know that one.
2: I know Rock and Roll Never Felt So Good as Gwar.
1: Who is it? Who is this guy?
0: Bob Seger.
1: I knew that.
0: What a Fool Believes.
1: Doobie Brothers.
0: What a Fool Believes. You ain't seen nothing yet.
2: Bachman Turner Overdrive.
0: See if I can read my own writing. Who can it be now?
2: Men at Work.
1: Yeah, Men at Work.
0: Yeah, break down dead ahead.
1: Who is it?
2: I'm blanking.
1: This is Scott.
0: Bob Seger.
2: Oh, yeah.
1: What is it? I'm
0: correction. Not Bob Seger, but Boss Skaggs. I'm sorry.
1: That's all right. Oh, all right.
2: Yeah.
0: Wishy Woman.
1: Eagles.
0: Brown Eyed Girl.
2: Ann Morrison. Morrison.
0: Keep on pushing.

0: Oh, also Curtis Mayfield. Scott, we love you, buddy.
1: Who did No Time?
2: The guess who.
0: And
1: yeah, love you guys.
0: See you, Scott.
1: Have a great day.
0: See you, buddy. Kind of a tough one. Oh, his computer's still down. That's what it is.
3: Yeah, because he couldn't read his
0: own handwriting. Read his own handwriting. His computer's still down.
3: Sounds like a new computer time.
0: Geek Squad. Give him a call, Scott. We'll come right back.
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16: After being no hit for seven innings, the Brewers scored twice in the eighth to pull out a 2-1 win and a sweep of the Cardinals at MFM Field. I'm Bill Scott with sports. Garrett Mitchell broke up Dustin May's no-hit bid with a double to lead off the eighth. Brewers would then score on a Christian Yelich single and a Cardinal error to pull out the win.
17: You feel like you kind of stole one a little bit, you know, and as a credit to our pitchers for keeping us in the game. You know, we were only chasing one run, so even though things weren't going real good for us on offense, you know, when you're only down one, like anything happen, it can change quick, and we were fortunate to get some traffic there in the eighth inning and do just enough.
16: Yelich on Cardinal right-hander Dustin May.
17: I mean, he's got really good stuff, but he was executing really well, you know, keeping guys off balance and, you know, getting us to expand off the plate a little bit, and he's making some great pitches, so he did a great job.
16: Aaron Ashby earned his ninth win in relief. May charged with his sixth loss after striking out nine. Cubs finally ended their lengthy losing streak, ending a 10-game slide with a 10-4 victory over the Pirates last night. Packers running back Josh

0: Jacobs released from jail amid domestic violence allegations. The Brown County District Attorney's Office says a scheduled court hearing Wednesday canceled because investigators believe additional evidence may exist that would impact whether charges are filed. The Packers held their second OTA workout yesterday. Matt LaFleur said Micah Parsons not expected to be ready for the start of training camp, but things are looking up for tight end Tucker Kraft.
1: Tuck looks great right now. I mean, you want him out there. He looks so good, you'd want to put him out there, but certainly we're still early in that process, and hopefully he'll be ready to go either by training camp or early in training camp.
0: Hurricanes will win away from the Stanley Cup final. Carolina beating Montreal 4-0 in game 4 of the Eastern Conference Finals and now have a 3-1 lead in that series. In the Midwest League, it was Peoria splitting with Wisconsin, winning 6-0. Wisconsin wins 12-7, and Beloit downs Lake County 4-2. Bill Scott, Wisconsin Radio Network.

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1: Law and Order.
0: Law and Order or lack thereof.
1: Dun dun.
0: I don't love the situation, obviously, but it really brings out very strong opinions from anyone and everyone. And sometimes you don't hear some of the strong opinion about other subjects, and all of a sudden they're just like, no, this is how it is.
1: Rawr!
0: I love the passion. 608-321-1670. We'd love to hear from you. Either phone, text, streaming, twitch.tv, YouTube, my Twitter account at Ebo Says. Again, 608-321-1670. Mickey says, are there new characters on YouTube chat? Yes. I think they're kind of quiet, though. I'd have to go do a little more investigating. Hey, speaking of press conferences, some Packers content creators are telling you how they would have done it better than Matt LaFleur. Essentially, what they would have said is a nothing burger, just with more ingredients in it.
1: Imagine releasing a statement when you aren't involved and don't have to release a statement.
0: What Matt LaFleur did was despicable. He botched this. Here's what I would have said. And it's literally, Matt LaFleur essentially just said, you know, no comment, it's ongoing. While some of these content creators are like, I think domestic abuse is awful, it's terrible, it's abhorrent. And no comment.
1: I do like
0: it's like, yeah, well, obviously, I've never heard anyone say, you know what I really love? Beating on someone. It's fantastic, especially if it's my wife. I love doing it. You've never heard it. No one in their right mind would ever be like, someone would stand up in a room full of people. I love domestic abuse. How brave of him. Yeah. Oh, yeah.
1: Good for him.
0: No one would ever, just like, you know what? On the flip side, too, I'd stand up in a room sometime and be like, I think murdering people is abhorrent. You think people are going to in the room be so, I've never thought of that.
1: Oh, man. Did Whoa. He have the courage to say that?
0: Yeah. I can't believe how courageous of him. And then the slow clap starts. Some guy's like, yeah, he's right. Murdering is not good. Yeah, I never thought of that. Matt LaFleur handled it exactly how he should have handled it. No comment. It's an ongoing investigation. There was another press conference yesterday, though, RJ, that we get a little more view into. Mike Vrabel.
1: Oh, yeah.
0: Mike Vrabel had a little presser that I wanted to play. He said he had no... Now, he said he has no regrets stepping away day three of the draft. He has no regrets.
1: Yeah, what do you...
0: They had
2: who are we drafting?
0: They had an express, a fast pass marriage counseling appointment, all right? It was 24 hours of nonstop counseling.
1: Nonstop.
0: And it worked, okay? It worked. He came out a new man. I'll have to play that coming up. And also, we got to tell the Cardinals, we have to give them a send off with the Brewers sweeping.
1: Yeah.
0: And Brewers off today. That's, you know. And then we just got a tweet here from our guy Jerry. Some of these content creators even cried while making their statements that what Matt LaFleur would have. It's for the clicks, man. Well, at the end of the day,
1: oh, absolutely,
0: it's a show. It's for clicks. It's for the money. You know, look at me. I'm morally superior than you.
1: Yeah.
0: Yeah. I am. Just ask me. Okay. And I think it's so bad. No kidding.
1: Yeah.
0: Well, it's my job to do this.
1: No, it's not. You didn't have to
0: go. I mean, go for it, you know.
1: All you had to do was repost the Packers statement. That's all you had to do.
0: Hey, listen.
1: That's your job.
0: If they want to create their content the way they want to create it, go for it, you know. Here's what I do. I just don't click on the website. I don't subscribe to it. That's all you do. You just don't. I make fun of it.
1: Yeah.
0: I don't click on it. No. All right, we'll take a little break here. Be right back.

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3: Enjoy today's comfortable weather. Tons of sunshine, a high near 70, cooler 60s lakeside with a northeast breeze. Cool and calm tonight, a low of 48, moonlit skies. Tomorrow, Friday, mostly sunny, very warm, a high of 85, but not that humid at all. From the WBY First Alert Weather Center, I'm meteorologist Steve Balon.

0: Did a lot of landscaping again yesterday, RJ.
1: Yeah? Still?
0: It was hot. It was hot as hell.
1: Yeah, it was.
0: My wife, I get home from work. My wife had off yesterday. She wanted me to take off almost this whole week. She's like, instead of vacation, here's what I want to do. And it was a list. It was a list of... It's a list of a lot of things. A lot of manual labor, which I like manual labor.
1: How about new, Scott?
0: Outside, it's 1:30, 2 o'clock, probably almost the hottest part, if not the hottest part of the day. And we're doing some new landscaping beds.
1: Yeah.
0: And she's like, hey, do you think it's a good idea right now to essentially hoe and weed this hole and then put down the... like the rubber so the weeds don't come through, then mulch it and everything.
1: Oh, wow.
0: It's in direction. I'm like, Jen.
1: Did you have the mulch yet?
0: Yeah. I'm like, Jen, this is the hottest part of the day. It's no shade. Do you think maybe we could do it, I don't know, around like 5 or 6 o'clock?
1: Huh.
0: She goes, oh, I didn't think of that.
1: Oh.
0: Yeah.
1: Hey.
0: Yeah.
1: How about that?
0: Beautiful day yesterday, though. Get out and enjoy. Go touch grass. You can lose yourself online.
1: Go touch grass.
0: If you are too plugged in. You just go touch some grass. Maybe do a little landscaping. Just go for a walk.
1: It's where the boots are.
0: It's beautiful out there.
1: Boots on the ground.
0: Yeah, boots on the ground. Boots on the ground. Mallards. Duck pond.
1: Oh, yeah.
0: Starting to be a buzz. You know, that's nice.
1: Popping over the weekend.
0: Yeah, it was nice. It's spring has sprung. We're here. All right, I want to get into some Milwaukee Brewers. Obviously... the Josh Jacobs situation, but what it means for the Packers. Matt LaFleur was asked questions about one, Marshawn Lloyd. I think I saw Alvin Kamara was a little linked to the Packers, a rumor, potentially.
1: Has been hurt the past 20 years.
0: So we'll get into that. And I do want to get back. I kept teasing it yesterday, but I kept pushing it back because the Josh Jacobs thing came up about an update. The Brewers being sued by this couple with the 50-50 raffle gone wrong. They were, I don't know, potentially. The court didn't see it this way, but cheated out of money.
1: Yeah. Well, that sucks. Oh. Hopefully they got one of those lawyers that doesn't, you don't pay unless you win.
0: Like a Troy McClure kind of guy?
1: No, you have those that are like, and you don't pay us unless you win, except you pay us all the hourly fees and all that kind of stuff.
0: Better be good then. You better be winning. All right, we'll take a little break here. 608-321-1670. Yeah, go touch grass. Especially on a nice day. It's beautiful. Makes you feel good. Take the shoes off, the socks off.
1: Oh,
0: Stand in grass. It's called charging. Feel the electricity of Mother Earth.

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5: The NBA playoffs continue with Game 6 on Thursday between the Thunder and the Spurs, and it all tips off from San Antonio at 8:30 p.m. Eastern Time. Baseball on Wednesday night, Shohei Ohtani pitched 6 hitless innings and had a leadoff home run as the Dodgers defeated the Rockies 4-1. L.A. has won 5 in a row. The Yankees shut out the Royals 7-0. They completed a 4-game sweep, while the White Sox blew out the Twins 15-2, and rookie Munetaka Murakami hit his 20th home run of the season. The Cubs snapped out of their 10-game losing streak with a 10-4 win over the Pirates. In men's college hoops, Baylor wing Tunde Yesufu withdrew from the NBA draft and committed to St. John's. All-SEC point guard Tyler Tanner also withdrew and is returning to Vanderbilt. And at the Stanley Cup playoffs, the Hurricanes shut out the Canadiens 4-0 in Game 4 of the Eastern Conference Finals to take a 3-1 series lead.
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0: Thursday. Well, every day.
1: Yeah.
0: Every day is a good day. You ain't pushing daisies, RJ, all right?
1: Does anybody really love every day?
0: Yeah. Every day I'm alive is a great day.
1: Okay.
0: You know?
1: You do you.
0: And whenever you're not pushing daisies, thumbs up. You know, yeah, okay. And if you aren't pushing daisies, you should be pushing weight. And I'm not talking about drug dealing. Just go work out a little bit. Go get the juices. Just go for a walk. Get the juices flowing. RJ and I were just talking a little bit off the beaten path. Coming up, and I love this. I think RJ loves this as well. I think even the casuals and sometimes even the haters can be like, I think I can get behind this. Coming up on June 11th, the World Cup begins. The World Cup begins 2 o'clock Thursday, June 11th. Yeah. I've even seen some soccer haters be like, I'm kind of intrigued in this. I mean, I'm interested. And then they're like, actually, the World Cup, the Passion, for example, Mexico versus South Africa, June 11th, the Passion, you can feel it. The energy is palpable. And hopefully, and I don't believe there will be, no vuvuzelas. That was...
1: Well, you never know.
0: No, well, it's in the Americas now, so that was just a... What was that? South Africa? The vuvuzela?
1: Yes, yeah. That was South Africa.
0: The vuvuzela. Anyways, in Mexico, South... When does USA plays June 12th, 8 p.m. against Paraguay. So put it on your calendar. And then Canada plays Bosnia and Herzegovina. Now, my cousin, he is married to...
1: A Bosnian Herzegovina?
0: Her family was displaced.
1: Oh, during the...
0: During wartime in Bosnia. They were in a refugee camp and then were able to make it to Chicago. And then through Chicago, they were placed in Janesville. Oh. And that is how my cousin then met her through school.
1: Oh.
0: And she, a hell of a story for her. And she is going to Canada with my cousin, obviously, to watch Bosnia play Canada.
1: Okay.
0: I said, hey, that's really cool. And I do believe Bosnia beat Italy, which is why Italy is not in the World Cup, which is wild.
1: Is this the second World Cup in a row?
0: Yes.
1: Ooh, that's
0: tough.
1: Rough for Italy.
0: So I can't wait for the World Cup. And come June 11th when it begins, we will be discussing or talking and reacting to the World Cup.
1: We'll have World Cup dates.
0: World Cup dates. And it'll be amazing. but since we are the here and the now, we will play some audio from Matt LaFleur about, obviously, Josh Jacobs, but also the beginning of OTAs and the rest of the team. I still feel like it's a nightmare to, if you were to wake up the first game, week one, and Marshawn Lloyd was your RB1, it's terrifying.
1: Yeah, a little bit.
0: So LaFleur does talk a couple here and there about Lloyd. So we got that. And then there's the sweep of the Cardinals.
1: Saw it. First time since 2011.
0: With some controversy.
1: At home.
0: With some controversy.
1: A little controversy.
0: Apparently, I mean, Yelich had said they had squashed whatever beef there was going to be in game three. There are the video evidence emerging of people calling for the beaming of Christian Yelich when he was up at game. Now that's what Abner Uribe saw. And that's why he threw the suck it sign out. And there is, I guess, some clarity in the situation. Maybe, maybe not. But before we get into it, I want to personally thank Abner Uribe for bringing more attention to the Generation X's suck it. The classic arm motion, movement, expression. Because I don't think it's talked about enough. It's time. It's a timeless movement that began in 1997 with the Generation X and I think had its heyday for the next, what do you want to say? Like, into 2002, maybe? Like 97 to, I'd say like a, I'd say it probably died out a little bit after 5 years. The height of it started in 97. I'd say the height of it's probably 99. and then started to teeter off a little bit.
1: Yeah.
0: I think it is it's a timeless expression. So thank you, Abner Uribe, for bringing national attention to something that does need to be brought back. And that is the suck it motion.
1: Bringing back some attitude era.
0: Yeah. I mean, kids these days, they do the 6-7.
1: They don't even know. These kids.
0: When we were kids, we did the suck it.
1: Yeah.
0: Which was immensely cooler.
1: Or you could also do the for life.
0: Yep, for life.
1: Because NWO was pretty big at the same time. And it's amazing how, at that point, pro wrestling just bled into the culture again.
0: So,
1: but for a totally different reason than Hulkamania.
0: Now I want to know if Abner Uribe knows the Generation X, if they exist.
1: Not the original.
0: Or that movement just came to him, like something from the heavens.
1: I looked it up yesterday. He was born after the original run ended.
0: Yeah.
1: So unless he's watched WWE and saw some of the reunions.
0: Yeah. Kinger said DX came back in 2006. Maybe there was a slight.
1: Yeah, but like he was only six at that point.
0: Yeah. So I don't know. Maybe it's just something just spurred and just.
1: Maybe 99.
0: I don't know. But thank you, Abner Uribe, for bringing back a timeless art. I look at here, and I was looking at this yesterday because I was so inspired by Abner Uribe. I did show this to my wife, and I'm like, hey, would you care if, and I normally don't ever ask permission to buy stuff, but sometimes, you know, I'm in public with her, and I ask her about like my fit check or some fashion because she has to look at me, you know, and I got to be seen with her.
1: She has to look at me.
0: So I went on the Googles and I found here it's a DX. It's a jersey. It's a black jersey. It says DX in green and white.
1: Yeah.
0: And then it's got a green and white like sleeve on the patch. And then on top of it, it says suck it. So it's it looks like a football jersey, kind of.
1: Oh, yeah. They wore those all the time.
0: It says, suck it, with a DX on it. And the number 69 is on the back, which makes it even classier. And I said, Jenny, look at this. I could get this off eBay for $39.99. Would you care, or would you be seeing with me if I were to buy this and wear this? And she said, how old are you? I said, I'm 38. She goes, start dressing like it. RJ, I got denied. Also, I found a Rough Riders jersey. Remember Rough Riders DMX? So I almost bought that too. But then again, I reminded myself what my wife had told me. How old are you? Dude, you can dress. Dudes now in their 40s can dress like they're in their 20s again. I might do that. I kind of do. 608-321-1670. Line one, good morning.
2: Kiri Kumite.
0: In the flesh, Eric on I-90.
2: Hard charging on a Thursday morning charging. On I-90.
0: Tapatoma Hill to you.
2: Tapatoma Hill to you, too. I've just seen a La Crosse County work crew out working on a spot out here on I-90. They were out here working. They're fixing it.
0: Oh, I got an email the other day. God, I got to find this again. I thought of you on I-90. You say your piece right now. I got to find this. You say your piece.
2: Oh, when I drove by them, my first thought was, you're in the wrong spot. There's much worse spots you could be fixing right now. I know this road better than anybody. And they just drive out here one day and hit the first spot they see. All right? There's far worse spots down the road here, boy. Right there I drove over. Fix that. Thank God. You know?
0: Oh, yeah.
2: I just a little complaint. Just a little complaint. Another thing I heard this morning. The city of La Crosse is going to start testing the beaches, the water at the beaches, for E. coli. Gosh. And they do that every year. Right?
0: Yeah. You don't want that. We don't want E. coli.
2: Well, they certainly don't want it, but there seems to be nothing they can do about it other than stop people from swimming in it. The E. coli comes and goes as it pleases. All right?
0: Okay.
2: And if it gets up to a certain level, they just give a warning. Now, I want to understand is like, do you think you're immune to E. coli so you can go in because there's just a little bit of it in there? Do you think you can handle that much E. coli? It gets to a certain point and they say, no, you can't go. But there's a certain level they must figure out E. coli people can handle, right? I don't quite understand that. If I see the warning about E. coli, not going to do it, right?
0: I
2: go to a restaurant,
0: yeah.
2: Right? They say some of the food might have food poisoning. This is at a certain level now, just a warning. I'm not going to eat there, right?
0: No.
2: Bad salad, you know? That's just what I'm saying. I also heard Matt LaFleur talking yesterday.
0: Yeah.
2: Yeah. He was like, well, we started to go forward with Marshawn Lloyd at running back. We all sat down and looked at the information we had. And then out of the back of the room, somebody said, one call, that's all. So I said, get the phone. All right? Josh Jacobs back. You know? That worked out good. One call, that's all.
0: One call,
1: that's all.
2: That's all. Yep.
0: Here
2: and
0: go.
2: It wasn't
0: yeah.
2: was strangulation. It wasn't suffocation. It was just, you know, stiff arming. He was stiff arming to get out of house. That's all it was. Just really, stiff arming.
0: I really don't know what it was, you know?
2: Right.
0: I'll leave you with this, and maybe just a quick statement on it. As you are, Eric, on I-90, I-90 is your domain. You know, it's your essence. It is you. I got this email. I get a lot of weird emails. It says, new data, 20.9% of Wisconsin roads are in poor condition, which is the 10th most in the United States of America. How is I-90, Eric? Is it? You did say they're fixing it.
2: I would say, you know, no fault to these guys for the county, right?
0: Yeah.
2: They're not going to stretch themselves out today at all. Other than that little mess they're cleaning up there, I'd say this thing's in beautiful shape.
0: Great, I mean, I love it.
2: I'm cruising down through here.
0: I love it.
2: You recently drove on it. What did you think?
0: Smooth. Just a smooth ride.
2: Right.
0: Except there's that little patch where you gotta like either go to Eau Claire or La Crosse, and they've got some cones up, but it goes down to one lane. Other than that, smooth.
2: We call that area the old jet sweep area where you're pulling the jet sweep onto I-90.
0: Yeah.
2: The old jet sweep. And
0: Eric.
2: Ask Grant about that. He knows about that.
0: I think it's called the Grant Bills Interchange on Google. Eric, you are a treasure and truly a treat.
2: You're a treasure, and a treat, too. I'm going to use that at work.
0: Please do.
2: Treasure and a treat.
0: Please do. I was walking around work yesterday giving the suck it sign to everybody. So maybe they'll try something different today.
2: I don't understand that suck it sign. I'm trying to visualize it, but I can't.
0: I'll send you a video.
2: And I'm a Gen Xer.
0: I'll send you a video.
2: Send me a video of it so I understand it.
0: I'll have RJ film a video of me giving you the suck it sign during commercial break.
2: No, I don't want that. I don't want that.
0: I'm fully clothed.
2: Okay.
0: All right, I'll figure it out. Eric, we love you.
2: Hey, have a great day.
0: Line 4, good morning.
3: Good morning, gentlemen.
0: Wisco Chad.
4: Hello.
3: So, who did the suck it sign the best? Kevin Nash, Hogan when he tried to do it, Bret Michaels,
0: Triple H,
3: Razor Ramon. Yeah, Triple H. I my favorite was still Bret Michaels.
0: I think Bret.
1: Shawn Michaels?
0: Sean. Yeah.
3: Yeah.
0: Well,
3: Brett just fell.
1: What about X-Pac?
0: Ooh.
3: Ooh.
1: He really got into it.
3: Shawn Michaels, though, was like the first to do the X to start to cross it, not just the suck it.
0: That's true. I think I got to go to Shawn Michaels here.
1: That is true.
3: The height of wrestling. Did anybody watch the Netflix on Hogan?
0: Yeah. It was really good.
3: I mean, that was one of the better professional sports documentaries I've watched on Netflix in a while.
0: Really good. I didn't realize how good at bass he was. I didn't realize he was such a good bassist.
1: Yeah.
0: He once proclaimed Metallica asked him to be in the
1: and Lars said
0: the band with him, and
1: no,
0: they said that was an embellishment.
3: Lars, I'm gonna go out on a limb and say Lars might be the king of a no fun zone. You know, Metallica was probably offered the Super Bowl back in the day, and Lars is like, no, we don't need it. Nah, they won't pay us any money for it.
1: That doesn't sound like fun.
3: He's like, maybe I would rather watch some water polo or something. I don't know. I was going to pick on soccer, but I can't really rip on soccer right now, you know, with World Cup and all.
0: World Cup's fun. I think, you know, even the haters can get behind it a little bit. World Cup's fun.
3: I agree. Well, you can hate on other countries. That's what's so great about the World Cup. I can
0: get behind other countries. You're like, yeah.
3: Like Paraguay, we've never had any beef against them, but I hate them.
1: Now, there we go. I
3: don't know anything about it, but I hate them because we got to win.
0: Chad, other than that, what else you got, quick?
3: So the kid that he's like 21, 22, 23 years old that won the game for Bosnia was born in Appleton, Wisconsin.
0: Really?
3: Esmer, yes. Esmer Bartatrušević.
1: Yep,
3: he's Bosnian.
0: Nice. I'll ask my cousin's wife the proper pronunciation because she's fluent in that, so I'll ask her.
3: But yeah, he played for the Milwaukee Wave at like 14. he's been a professional soccer player for at least the last 5 years.
0: Good for him.
1: So good he's like better than Freddie Adu?
3: Oh, he's a complete stud. Complete stud.
1: Nice.
3: I mean, He's the you know, the Wisconsin leg proof that we just need America to play more soccer.
0: Yeah.
1: Yep.
0: Yeah. Chad, anything else, brother?
3: Oh no, we're good. Right,
0: hey.
3: You probably got to hit a break here.
0: I do. I got a full phone bank too.
3: Yeah. All right. Well, you guys have a good one.
0: Hey, I got two words for you, Chad.
3: Suck it.
0: You got it. See you, buddy. Line three. Good morning.
4: I got lost in the sauce there for a little bit.
0: Hey, a man needs sauce, but that same man can get lost in the sauce, you know?
4: I was listening to Eric's story about E. coli, and I thought he was going to, like, connect it to, like, a joke about Matt LaFleur, and, like, even a little domestic violence is bad. And then the connection never happened.
0: Well, he's a Vikings fan.
4: Do Vikings fans not think domestic violence is bad? I'm confused.
0: Well, no, I just don't know if they can connect things together well. You know, it's just, I think there's a disconnect with brain synapses. I'm not sure.
4: Yeah, I was at happy hour last night and with the neighborhood. And we were discussing the quarterback situation in Minnesota.
0: Yeah.
4: I guess I'd be curious on Mr. I-90's thoughts. Does he want the guy who could have played football for Hurley High School, if you know what I mean. He's a little short. does he want that guy playing, or does he want the prize first-round draft pick?
0: Is that, by the way, is that still the name of her, like the nickname for the Hurley? The Hurley?
4: No, the Hurley Midgets no longer exist. It's now the Hurley North Stars.
0: Oh.
4: But, you know, Kyler Murray, yeah.
0: This is a little luster there.
1: Yeah,
4: the North, I mean, there was a lot of good options, right? The Avalanche, the Storm, the Blizzard.
0: How many Avalanches are there in Hurley?
4: Couple.
0: Yeah?
4: Couple, you gotta watch out. Yeah, if you're on Big Powderhorn Mountain up there, well, I guess that's technically Bessemer. But, you know, it's in the area. There's a lot of ski hills up there. Whitecap Mountains, right, gotta watch out.
0: Okay.
4: Now, the Avalanche is just gonna go up to your ankles, but, you know.
0: The Hurley Tippers, the Hurley Sniffers Row.
4: The Hurley Tippers would have not been bad.
0: The Hurley Tippers, I like that.
4: Yeah, something with bars.
0: Hey, anyways.
4: Yeah, go ahead.
0: No, you, please.
4: Well, I kind of forgot. I was listening to Eric's E. coli story, and I was trying to think, you know, usually when I do a call and I have an analogy like that or some sort of story, I try to tie it back into whatever sports topic of the day there is.
0: No worries.
1: Oh yeah,
4: and it just never came. He left us hanging.
1: He was just letting us know they were testing for E. coli.
0: Yeah, the more you know, knowledge is power.
4: Yes, I kind of lost my thunder.
0: Well, you can always call back if you remember.
4: I might. I saw that the Badgers are down to ninth in the Big Ten for 2027 recruiting.
0: Yeah.
4: And, you know, a couple weeks ago, Nick Gosin called in and said, man, we are red hot.
0: Well, he's on today. You want me to ask him a question? He's on at nine. He was going to be yesterday, but we had to change to today.
4: Oh, wow. How do I happen to call in ahead of time or directly after just every time he's
0: well, at nine,
4: not?
0: He's at 9:30. If you want, I can patch you guys on together, and you can ask him yourself at 9:30-ish.
4: That might be a bridge too far. I think I got a meeting with somebody at 8:30 or 9:30 sometime in there. But, yeah, my question is, hey, 2 weeks ago he said it was red hot. Now, over the last 2 weeks, they've dropped down to ninth in the Big Ten. And it gets even worse if you look at the average player value. So I guess I'm curious if recruiting is still red hot, or is it red hot because we're getting visits and offers and there's some, you know, we're making top 10 lists. Like, what is this momentum actually getting us? My question, I guess.
0: 2 weeks ago, Badgers recruiting was red hot. Now they've dropped to ninth in the Big Ten. What's this momentum getting us?
4: Yeah.
0: Is
4: the momentum cooling? Maybe is better.
0: Okay.
4: Final
0: is the momentum cooling? All right, I wrote it. I put it in my notepad.
4: As summer heats up, is Wisconsin cooling down?
0: Hey, real quick for you, there I you actually go. Have a Colton. I have a Kojo. I have a Colton Joseph story.
4: Oh yeah, what do we got?
0: I'm actually concerned.
1: Well, I'm concerned because the Badgers just lost another assistant director of player personnel last night.
0: No, I'm concerned. Really, I'm concerned about this. Because there's a common thread of certain things here. John Blackwell, he is absconded away.
4: Uh-oh.
0: John Blackwell is absconded away. Billy Auskas, he's gone. You know what happened with those two? They both have interactions and run-ins with one Kate Fox.
4: Remember
0: John Blackwell didn't tip her when she was the waitress for him?
1: Yeah.
0: Remember she spilled she spilled coffee on Bielauskas' mom when she was wearing an all-white tracksuit?
1: Well, we think it's Bielauskas' mom.
0: Yeah. Well, let me get my text message out here. I received a text message.
1: Are we supposed to be sharing this?
0: I don't care. I received a text message. Here we go. Oh, hang on a second. I got too many text messages here. This was after midnight. This was after midnight at 12:57 a.m. I get a text message.
1: So after midnight this morning?
0: On Saturday, 12:57 a.m.
1: Saturday.
0: Here's the text. Me and Colton Joseph are in a shot off. It's ending bad either way. I asked him if he was in a frat. And then zero dark 30, nothing. Then I text Kate Saturday at 8:43 when I was finally up. So I assume you lost the shot off. Did not hear from Kate for another day.
1: So we're to Sunday.
0: Uh-huh. And she says, I did not lose the shot off. For the record, he said he wouldn't have a third shot. The only reason I'm concerned about this, because every interaction Kate has with a Badger athlete, they eventually do leave, and it's not good. So I don't know. Take that how you will, Vagabond.
4: Well, I'm a little concerned he wouldn't have the third shot. You know, usually when these athletes are coming to school and they're new and we're getting to know them for the first time, they're 18, right?
0: Mm-hmm.
4: I remember bouncing at the Red Shed, and Frank Kaminsky's bringing Ethan Happ into the bar. And I'm like, dude, I'm way too much of a sports nerd to let this go down. So I said, you see the bar next door? Yeah, his name's Jay Wando. He basically owns the police chief of Madison. I think the police chief of Madison cleans his house every Sunday afternoon. Can you guys go there, please? That would be great.
0: So good or bad?
4: But Ethan Happ did not worry about doing two or three shots.
0: No.
4: You know, that guy was getting...
0: Well, this could be a good thing, though. Colton Joseph is very dedicated and focused on not only respecting a co-ed like Kate Fox, but also not taking copious amounts of shots. So maybe this is a good thing.
4: Was this at a bar? I need to know, is this at a bar, a house, or an apartment?
0: I think it's at... I don't know. I'll find out more information. I'll find out more.
4: Okay, if it's a bar, elite. Perfect. This is just like the Minnesota quarterback. I'm a little bit jealous right?
0: Yeah.
4: I don't want our quarterback to drink and drive like Minnesota's quarterback, but I would love a quarterback that likes to let loose and isn't so uptight.
0: Yeah.
4: I don't know what's going on with Drake Lindsay, if he's even going to play. Anybody figure that out? But, you know, if this is an apartment party, yikes. We're just ripping shots.
0: I'll find out. I'll find out about it.
4: Square foot kitchen with no ice and a crappy speaker. Apartment parties are the worst.
0: I'll find out. Kate did proclaim, though, that she pretended to not know who he was to, I guess.
1: She always does that.
0: Yeah. But anyways, Vagabond, much love, brother.
4: Hey, great reminder, though. One thing we learned in this segment, John Blackwell could never play for the Hurley Tippers. That's all I got.
0: See you, Vagabond. See you, buddy. All right, I'm woefully late for a break here. Our guy Wisco Grebe says, what'd you say, Wisco? No more Kate Fox stories, please. Listen, it was appropriate for the conversation we were having. It was a very quick story. Colton Joseph not knowing when to say no. That's good. He's focusing on his health to stay healthy. So a Badgers quarterback, for the first time in 3-4 years, can be healthy and play the entire season. Wouldn't that be nice? We'll be right back.

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0: right, welcome back in. Rob Reichel, 820 today from Forbes.com. He was right there, standing right next to Matt LaFleur. As LaFleur yesterday, outside, a nice little backdrop of nature, some trees, there was a slight breeze blowing, the sun shining down, and a lot of serious faces wondering about the Josh Jacobs situation. Rob Reichel, one of them.
1: Huh.
0: Matt LaFleur just, he said, you know what, no comment. No comment. That exactly what I expected Matt LaFleur to do. You know what I would have done, RJ?
1: From a
0: Packers content creator, if I would have been Matt LaFleur, I would have been teary-eyed.
1: Yeah.
0: Teary-eyed. And saying, this is abhorrent. I can't. No. No comment. It's an ongoing investigation.
1: No comment.
0: Adam Schefter did say one thing, real quick before I get to the phone calls.
2: As of right.
0: Let me just pause Project Pat right there. Thank you, Project Pat. Project Patter, Pistol Packer, Skull Cracker. Adam Schefter?
2: As of right now, what do you make of the Josh Jacobs situation, Shefty, and what can you tell us about it?
3: Well, as of right now, it is a disturbing, troubling, problematic situation on many levels. Under the collective bargaining agreement, the baseline suspension for any domestic violence offense is a minimum of 6 games. 6 games. So if any of these charges are proven to be true, Josh Jacobs is looking at a lengthy suspension. If the charges are proven to be true, and then some, like there's a video, like there's something else, you could let your mind wander and just think back to what happened with Ray Rice when a video came out. There's a lot of different ways this can go. Almost none of them are good, short of him being exonerated.
0: All right, so there you go. There's a little clip from Adam Schefter. Doesn't sound great, obviously.
1: No. We all knew, like, what could happen, right?
0: Yeah.
1: It's summer Phil. I mean, we don't know.
0: No charges filed. More will be revealed.
1: I mean, it's a minimum 6-game suspension if there's charges that are brought.
0: Yeah. All right, 608-321-1670. I can't remember if this, who called in first here? I think it was you. Hello, good morning.
4: It wasn't me.
0: All right, Shaggy. Hey, Shaggy.
4: Dean.
0: Dean.
4: Deer. Yeah, I was at the DMV the other day, and there were three windows open, and there were two people that had just like a major transaction going down, something big, because they had all three windows to themselves, just trying to figure their stuff out.
0: Really?
4: And there were like 50 people sitting there.

0: to the DMV. I've always had quite enjoyable experiences. People are jovial, they're nice, they're accommodating. I've always had good experiences at the DMV.
1: So I take pride in raw dogging the experience. I didn't have anything to do. I just sort of sat there politely, but that does start to grate on me. So, you know, everyone else had their phones. I was just kind of like sitting there, but it got to me. Not the phone call, the DMV situation. I'm just kidding, John. But no, there was one time when Bob Uecker passed, God rest him. I was on hold at the Jim Rome show waiting to make my phone call to talk about Bob Uecker, and the person that called in first was Vagabond John, and he did a okay job. He did all the stuff, but I was just like, oh my gosh, I should have called in 30 seconds earlier.
0: I thought it was diarrhea, John, you said.
1: Oh, well, you know, I'm trying to be nice. He actually unmasked himself for that one, so that's where I learned his real name. But
2: that's so funny.
1: He's not going to come in with Vagabond to Jim Rome because he'll see him coming.
2: That's great.
1: No, so the reason for my actual phone call, though, and I know my content isn't as good, but I'll get my word in there. But
0: Diener, everything you say is you're always good, brother. What do you mean? It's always good.
1: Well, I'm not going to accuse anyone of being the Antichrist today. Let's put it that way. So, but I've got something real. No, so in the pregame interview on the radio yesterday, the Cardinals announcer was talking about the tarps off thing that they're claiming was theirs. They're saying, I guess there was a college that started it just across the river there, and they're saying the Cardinals are the ones that started it. And then I saw a post that allegedly the Brewers were the ones that started that Easter Sunday of 1987, and that would have been around the time of Harvey's Wallbangers, you know, that one good year that was the last real season that they did anything before 2008. And I think we need to claim that. We need to get real clarity on that. I know there's probably some historical accounting of, like, men taking off their shirts that, you know, anybody could claim that that was their idea. But, yeah, the Cardinals are saying that was their thing. I think it's the Brewers' thing, and we need to try to have that happen in the entire stadium. But we've got a lot crappier seats than they do at oh, is it Busch now, or what's the stadium in
0: I think we all should come together as one where – man and woman both take off the shirts and spin it around. I think we all should come together and as a human race, free all nipples.
1: Get front row Amy going. Get the lady from the White Sox game that trolled Pete Crow Armstrong. Get her in the front row and get her into it.
0: Yeah.
1: But, I think they're going to have a decent season, and that's going to be one of those like iconic things that's associated with them having a decent season. They'll probably be a wild card team, but
0: Dean, can I give you a little stat here about the Milwaukee Brewers? You'll like this.
1: Let's do it.
0: Brewers, in their last 162 games, their record is 105-57. How about that?
1: I'll take it.
0: Take it all day.
1: I think the Tigers during that window, I mean, like, cause they kind of tanked it at the end of last year. Like, they're the worst team in the majors if you took that sample size. But, I think if the Brewers ended up trading for Tarek Skubal, you know, give up Jesus Made or somebody else good, they're going to make an anti-Brewers type of decision this year. And, it's an interesting season going on. I'm thinking that we need to stick with what we got and just take it all the way. But the fact that we keep having to insert, I think the starter for the first game against the Astros, I think it's going to be that Crow again. And, you know, obviously with Logan Morrison going down, it's like we keep saying that we've got all this depth at pitching, but that's only because Crow had a good start. And Chad Patrick yesterday said he wanted to treat that like a bullpen game. He's like, he literally wanted somebody to call the bullpen so he could get the feeling like he was warming up as a bullpen player rather than being a starter yesterday. So Chad, I was like, okay, well.
0: Chad Patrick truthers rise up.
1: That's right.
0: Diener?
1: No, just make Chad Patrick a starter again. But I'm starting to feel the diarrhea of my own coming on. So I'm going to get out of here, okay?
0: So, Diener, much love, brother. See you, man.
1: Be well.
0: Let's squeeze one more in, last one. Thanks for waiting on hold, line one. I know it's been a little bit.
3: Oh, to borrow a famous phrase, Ebo, as I was saying yesterday.
0: Hey, Corey.
3: Before Big Fife cut me off. So, turns out all we had to do was wait a few hours, and the prediction may come true in terms of, like, you know, remember guys that, like, the punt god, like I was... Just to review yesterday's discussion, before we jump from Chargers some

0: Barney Fife with one bullet in his gun taken out of his pocket to conviction type deal. You got to like go through a few steps first. So set that aside. One thing I would notable in RJ, listen to Mike Clemens. He was discussing yesterday, if you recall, Amon Green also had his little run-in with that town back 20 years ago.
1: Yeah.
0: His same exact kind of deal, too. And
1: Amon told me all about that. Amon told me the whole story.
0: So you know more about it than I do.
1: Yeah.
0: I'd be curious. You could probably be off air or something like that. I don't need to air the dirty laundry or anything, but just things to keep in mind. And I would say the Packers players and what have you, maybe start living somewhere other than Hobart, because it seems like they got a hard on for trying to shake down players out there. But I digress. One other question I would know, if the little tidbit you mentioned, Ebo.
1: Yeah.
0: And I like hearing all the patriotic, like, let's cut the cameras down and talk. I wonder if all those folks in that town, did they, like, abdicate their Fourth Amendment rights when they decided to put up their cameras? Like, did they vote on that? That's what I always wonder about, those types of things. And
1: I would assume not. I don't know, though.
0: I wonder what brings a pull down faster for a flock camera. Thermite? Oxyacetylene torch? Or dead cord? I think dead cord would probably win.
1: What they use in Fight Club?
0: Oh. I could tell you that from a chemist's perspective, but I don't know. I don't want the FCC on you guys.
2: Oh, sorry. I broke the first rule of Fight Club. That's my bad.
0: Yep. Don't talk about it.
2: That's my bad.
0: And then on the actual sports, it's great sweep by the Crew. And I would respectfully push back on Diener's idea about trading for Derek Scoble, because the guy just had elbow surgery
2: to remove
0: floating bone matter, which is always a bad thing. So,
2: not ideal.
0: My main concern with the Brewers, real talk, is the left side of their offense, infield wise. I know they'll pop up here and there, Renifo and Ortiz, but it's not a serious discussion because four of those losses that they've had was in the NLCS and they got boat raced.
1: Yeah.
0: So,
1: yeah.
0: That's my take on that from real talk perspective. But
2: real talk. You know, real talk with Corey and Marshall.
0: Real sports talk like Ryan would do. Straight to the point. No fluff. That's what we like to hear. So,
2: Corey,
0: man, Ebo, you're a treat and a treasure. you're like a treat from Madison Star and a treasure. Like
2: Corey,
0: Willie Street Co-op.
2: Corey, you are a ray of sunshine in my dark and dreary life. Much love, brother.
0: But it's always sunny outside out here, just like Philadelphia. Watch out when you're planting this week, too. If you start planting, Ebo, give them a good soak because they were so dry outside.
2: That's what can do.
0: But I don't tell you that.
2: Corey?
0: Okay. RJ, you the man too.
2: Wow.
0: All right. Later, boys.
2: See you, buddy. There he goes.
1: Treasure and a treat.

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15: Unsure about the future of running back Josh Jacobs, Packers running back room lacking experience. I'm Bill Scott with Sports. Chris Brooks serving mostly as a third down pass blocker. Marshawn Lloyd has played just a handful of snaps because of injury. Coach Matt LaFleur on Lloyd so far this spring.
16: He's done a nice job, but we've only had one practice, so I think the proof will be in the pudding. Like he's got to show that consistently over the course of, you know, all of OTAs, into training camp, into the preseason, and then we'll see where we go from there.
15: LaFleur on his confidence level in Lloyd, who has spent so much time injured.
16: He's had some really tough circumstances and has fought through a lot of adversity, but I think that, you know, for a lot of guys, you know, guys that can fight through the adversity and stay positive, which he's done, I think, you know, there's a lot that can come from that in a positive sense.
15: Josh Jacobs released from jail yesterday after Brown County prosecutors declined to file domestic abuse charges, requesting further investigation into the allegations against him. Brewers pull out a 2-1 victory over St. Louis, sweeping the Cardinals. Dustin May baffling Brewer hitters before being saddled with his sixth loss of the season. Garrett Mitchell broke up the no-hitter with a double to lead off the eighth inning. Christian Yelich on the comeback win.
17: Things can happen fast in baseball games. You know, you never really, you know when it's going to happen, and that's why you got to play through the finish line. And, you know, we just knew if we just got one hit and we got some action going out there, that we felt like it was going to kind of turn in our favor a little bit.
15: Cubs ended their 10-game slide, rolling to a 10-4 win over the Pirates yesterday. The Hurricanes are a victory away from the Stanley Cup Final. Carolina beating Montreal 4-0 in Game 4 of the Eastern Conference Finals. They have a 3-1 lead in the series. Wisconsin women's hockey standout Carolyn Harvey brought home more hardware, named USA Hockey's winner of the Bob Allen's Player of the Year Award for the second time in her career. Bill Scott, Wisconsin Radio Network.

0: I got a little shorty right here before news of the weird. Let's see here, RJ. Yeah, Nick Olson, 9:30 today.
1: Hell yeah.
0: Badgers. I almost said Corey and Marshall. Rob Reichel, 8:20. I got Corey on the brain.
1: Back up.
0: I got Corey on the brain. Yeah, I love this stat. Brewers are 105-57 in their last 162 games. I think that's
1: good.
0: That's I mean, it's good. Some would say, how about a World Series? That would be nice. How about this, though? Kyle Harrison has the lowest ERA, 1.57, through a pitcher's first 10 starts with the Brewers in franchise history. That's a pretty good stat. Will the Red Sox ever do business with the Brewers again? Caleb Durbin, I don't know, dude. Does he even exist, or is he just a figment of our imagination now?
2: Yeah, well.
0: Wow.
1: He's not starting anymore, is he?
0: No. And then you got the Miz, too, for the Brewers. He's pretty good, too. You right over there?
1: No, I gotta go get a drink.
0: There you go. I'll hit a break. RJ, do you need help? RJ has left the building. And we will leave for break right now. Be right back. I think I can go help out RJ. Stick around.
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0: All right, news of the weird. RJ, when you were a kid, did you try to collect them all?
1: Nope.
0: The Pokemon, that is?
1: No.
0: I dabbled. I remember selling lemonade on the bike trail out at my house in the country to save enough money to buy my own Game Boy Color and to get Pokemon, the red one. I'm a Charmander. I chose Charmander. I choose you. Squirtle. Bulbasaur. Get out of here. Charizard. That's what I wanted. 10 billion Pokemon cards were printed last year. And it was still not enough to stop shortages and scalping. 10.
1: Martina's a part of that?
0: 10 billion with a B. Check this out. The Pokemon company manufactured more than 10 billion last year alone has now produced a staggering total of 85 billion cards today. And again, it still is not enough to stop shortages and scalping. Have you seen these people that are trying to find like the rare cards? They buy these packs. They rip the packs.
1: Yeah,
0: we're gonna Brad in coming in from Bonsai.
1: Blake Martinez did it.
0: Yeah,
1: and then kept all the cards he found.
0: There was a shooting east side of Madison a couple months ago over it.
1: Yeah,
0: people are grown men.
1: Was it a shooting or just the person?
0: He brandished. He brandished a gun.
1: Firearm.
0: Hey, you better give me that Jigglypuff or I'm going to shoot you.
1: Okay.
0: How old are you, sir? I'm 50. And I got a 50 cal in my pocket. Oh, man. I'm a man. I want that Jigglypuff. Hey, you got that holographic? You got that holographic, Mr. Mime?
1: Well,
0: trying to think of 85 billion cards. My question is, what do you do? What happens to all the cards that the people don't want, like the loser cards? Then what?
1: Nope.
0: What do you do with them?
1: Just throw them in a pile.
0: There's your news of the weird. People are literally trying to catch them all. Gotta catch them all. 85 billion. I can't even fathom that. I want to know a stack of 85 billion cards looks like. That's what I want to know. So there you go. If you want to catch them all, here's what you do. Get a firearm, because you're going to need it. Assert your dominance while you're collecting your Pokemon cards. Oh, I'm going to catch them all one way or another. Or you're going to catch this bullet. We'll be right back.

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4: 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Ohtani hammers it to dead center. This ball heading back. It is gone. A home run. A leadoff home run, the 28th of his career. Ohtani makes it 1-0. Shohei Ohtani knows how to bring the fans to their feet.
3: AM 570 LA Sports Dodgers Radio Network. Ohtani also pitched 6 hitless innings as LA defeated Colorado 4-1 to complete the 3-game sweep. The Yankees shut out the Royals 7-0 and completed a 4-game sweep. White Sox blew out the Twins 15-2. Munetaka Murakami with his 20th home run of the season, while the Cubs snapped out of their 10-game losing streak with a 10-4 win over the Pirates. At the Stanley Cup playoffs, the Hurricanes shut out the Canadiens 4-0 in Game 4 of the Eastern Conference Finals.
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9: Enjoy today's comfortable weather. Tons of sunshine, a high near 70, cooler 60s lakeside with a northeast breeze. Cool and calm tonight, a low of 48, moonlit skies. Tomorrow, Friday, mostly sunny, very warm, a high of 85, but not that humid at all. From the WBY First Alert Weather Center, I'm meteorologist Steve Balon.
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3: After being no-hit for seven innings, the Brewers scored twice in the eighth to pull out a 2-1 win and a sweep of the Cardinals at MFM Field. I'm Bill Scott with sports. Garrett Mitchell broke up Dustin May's no-hit bid with a double to lead off the eighth. Brewers would then score on a Christian Yelich single and a Cardinal error to pull out the win.
4: You feel like you kind of stole one a little bit, you know, and as a credit to our pitchers for keeping us in the game. You know, we were only chasing one run, so even though things weren't going real good for us on offense, you know, when you're only down one, like anything happen, it can change quick, and we were fortunate to get some traffic there in the eighth inning and do just enough.
3: Yelich on Cardinal right-hander Dustin May.
4: He's got really good stuff, but he was executing really well, you know, keeping guys off balance and, you know, getting us to expand off the plate a little bit, and he's making some great pitches, so he did a great job.
3: Aaron Ashby earned his ninth win in relief. May charged with his sixth loss after striking out nine. Cubs finally ended their lengthy losing streak, ending a 10-game slide with a 10-4 victory over the Pirates last night. Packers running back Josh Jacobs released from jail amid domestic violence allegations. The Brown County District Attorney's Office says a scheduled court hearing Wednesday canceled because investigators believe additional evidence may exist that would impact whether charges are filed. The Packers held their second OTA workout yesterday. Matt LaFleur said Micah Parsons not expected to be ready for the start of training camp, but things are looking up for tight end Tucker Kraft.
5: Tuck looks great right now. I mean, you want him out there. He looks so good, you'd want to put him out there, but certainly we're still early in that process, and hopefully he'll be ready to go either by training camp or early in training camp.
3: Hurricanes will win away from the Stanley Cup Final. Carolina beating Montreal 4-0 in Game 4 of the Eastern Conference Finals and now have a 3-1 lead in that series. In the Midwest League, it was Peoria splitting with Wisconsin, winning 6-0. Wisconsin wins 12-7, and Beloit downs Lake County 4-2. Bill Scott, Wisconsin Radio Network.
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6: 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Ohtani hammers it to dead center. This ball heading back. It is gone. A home run. A leadoff home run. The 28th of his career. Ohtani makes it 1-0. Shohei Ohtani knows how to bring the fans to their feet.
5: AM 570 LA Sports Dodgers Radio Network. Ohtani also pitched six hitless innings as LA defeated Colorado 4-1 to complete the three-game sweep. The Yankees shut out the Royals 7-0 and completed a four-game sweep. White Sox blew out the Twins 15-2. Munetaka Murakami with his 20th home run of the season, while the Cubs snapped out of their 10-game losing streak with a 10-4 win over the Pirates. At the Stanley Cup playoffs, the Hurricanes shut out the Canadiens 4-0 in Game 4 of the Eastern Conference Finals.
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11: Enjoy today's comfortable weather. Tons of sunshine, a high near 70, cooler 60s lakeside with a northeast breeze. Cool and calm tonight, a low of 48, moonlit skies. Tomorrow, Friday, mostly sunny, very warm, a high of 85, but not that humid at all. From the WBY First Alert Weather Center, I'm meteorologist Steve Balon.
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4: Well, Packers running back Josh Jacobs was released from jail yesterday, as the Brown County District Attorney's Office said it was not ready to issue formal charges. Jacobs had been arrested stemming from an incident on Saturday that resulted in Hobart Lawrence Police Department referring him to the DA's office on five domestic abuse-related charges, including one that was a felony. But the DA's office said it was not ready to charge him and that more investigation needed to be done. Jacobs' attorney said he vehemently denies the allegations and they were pleased he was not charged and that once the evidence comes out, he won't be. Jacobs' absence from practice yesterday was the biggest story as the Packers continue their OTAs. Coach Matt LaFleur said he would not comment on the matter any further than what the team said in a press release and that he would let the process play out. In addition to Jacobs, defensive end Micah Parsons was not at voluntary sessions yesterday as he continues to rehab his torn ACL. Also being held out, tight end Tucker Kraft and right tackle Zach Tom. Green Bay is back on the field today for OTA number 3.
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4: The Brewers finished off their sweep of the Cardinals yesterday with a 2-1 win. Milwaukee was getting no hit through seven innings, but scored a pair of runs in the eighth to get the victory. Aaron Ashby picked up his ninth win of the year. Trevor McGill earned his sixth save. The Crew's lead in the NL Central now stands at 4.5 games. They'll be at Houston starting on Friday. For the Wisconsin Sports Zone Network, I'm Ebo.
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0: I'm not too familiar with Christopher Sanchez. He pitched 7 scoreless innings. The Phillies blanked the Padres. And he has now extended his streak of scoreless innings to 44 2/3. That breaks the franchise record set in 1911.

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9: The score.
10: All right, starting off, Hurling Clark traffic updates. Right now, there are no incidents to report. Everything is moving along nicely, even through the pinball machine of Wrightstown right now. So let's try to keep it that way. If anything does happen, we'll let you know. Thanks to Hurling Clark Law Firm. All right, time to get on in it.
9: Need a little relief in your day?
11: 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We make our own beef jerky. That's what we do.
9: That's what these two are all about.
12: You better lock it up. No, you lock it up. Lock it up. Lock it up.
9: It's the Bullpen with PJ and Nick.
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9: Brought to you by Stone Toad Bar and Grill in Menasha. Here's PJ and Nick.
10: All right, a beautiful Thursday. And we're all lawyers. Every one of us.
14: Sure seems like it.
10: We've all graduated 6 years of law school, and we know everything.
14: Let me tell you exactly what this means, PJ.
10: Okay, you tell me.
14: All right.
10: Yeah.
14: All right. Nobody knows. You know, the only one that hasn't really weighed in is Brian the lawyer.
10: I don't think he likes to weigh in on those kinds of issues. Right. He likes to weigh in on Estate
14: issues, and, sure.
10: Financials, I think.
14: Yeah.
10: Not that I'm just saying.
14: No,
10: but
14: I mean,
10: Brian, the lawyer, likes to weigh in on. But, I could say want to stay out of this side of
14: if there
10: lawyering.
14: Was any of us to be qualified somehow in the legal system, he would be the guy to have
10: yes.
14: a general.
10: Yes. General. And he is our go-to. Mm-hmm. So.
14: Well,
10: maybe he's doing the right thing as a lawyer. You just let the process
14: play out. Yeah. Because what else are you going to do?
10: Yeah.
14: As one of my best friends ever, I've got like this core, you know, like you have your core group of guys.
10: Yeah.
14: Of which he would be the captain of my guys. Chris is a lawyer. He's an estate lawyer.
10: Okay.
14: And a financial lawyer. And I once called him regarding a legal matter with a player.
10: Mm-hmm.
14: And I said, hey, any chance you could come on the show and talk to us a little about that? He gave basically the exact response you did. He goes, well, I'm a finance lawyer, but I mean, I guess I know about law stuff. I was like, well,
10: that's all I need.
14: I'm like, the thing, you've been to one more class than I've been to, and I've been to zero. So if at any point you covered, you know, Latin stuff like habeas corpus and stuff,
10: yes, things like that,
14: throw stuff out there like that, and pro bono and stuff.
10: Yeah.
14: Did we? And other Latin phrases as well.
10: I've only done carpe diem.
14: Right.
10: You give me the lawyer stuff like that.
14: You've seen gavels at work.
10: Yeah.
14: I've heard that they exist. is there a chance you could just give us anything? And it was a, it was one of my favorite segments ever because he came out and he talked. He's like, well, I don't really know about that, but I guess it could be this. And you're like, all right, sounds good. But you know a little bit more than we do.
10: Exactly. Just a little bit more. Expertise.
14: So, yeah, I mean, we're in the same spot we kind of were yesterday in the sense that you just wait longer.
10: I guess, you know, we talked about it yesterday, and then all of a sudden, as like 2 minutes after we get off the show.
14: Yeah, you came walking out. I had no clue. Came walking over to the cubicle and went, well, development.
10: Yep. We spent about 20 minutes on that. Well, we didn't learn anything really more than, well, we're not pressing charges right now.
14: Yep.
10: So,
14: as we took the eggshell approach yesterday a little bit to talking about it, I would caution everyone again today that it doesn't mean anything one way or the other. You can make a strong argument for both sides of whatever you want to make at this point. Yeah. Nobody knows anything. It's going to play out.
10: Well, talking about the conversation with the kids, you know, and things like that, mine thought he's free and scot-free because they released him out of jail. I had to explain, no, not necessarily. He's free to go from out of the jail, but they are still continuing the investigation. It's not over yet. It's not out of the woods.
14: Right. And
10: I mean, if we want to look at it league-wise, I mean, there might be something, you know, down the road as well. Suspensions or things like that could be in play as well.
14: Entirely possible.
10: Depending, you know, obviously if it's a guilty verdict, that's going to happen. But even if it's not, he still could get suspended on it.
14: They're free to wield their power however they choose. And they'll have their own investigation. What we do know is that the league always does their own investigation.
10: It's detrimental conduct to the league and the teams.
14: Put us in a bad light.
10: Yep.
14: You know, and unfortunately, that is the reality for Josh Jacobs. No matter what happens, no matter what the truth is, he's always going to have in some people's mind conduct detrimental, it's just how public opinion works.
10: Yes,
14: it is a shame of a situation all around. No matter on what side this thing ultimately lands legally and personally and everything else.
10: Yeah,
14: this just. You had OTAs starting, you had this year of promise ahead of you, and it hangs over.
10: Yeah.
14: It's so hard because you don't want to trivialize it. You don't want to weigh in. You don't want to. Everybody's a little afraid to, at least many people are a little afraid to weigh in one way or the other and talk about it because you don't want to land on the wrong side of something this serious.
10: Yep. Yeah.
14: Nobody wants to land on the wrong side of it.
10: No.
14: Nobody wants to land on the side of, well, we said, see, he didn't do anything, and then that's not the whole story.
10: Yeah.
14: Nobody wants to land on the side of, look at all the stuff he did, and it turns out nothing. Nobody wants to land on either side, the wrong side of what took place. And we still don't know, as we gave the date and timestamp yesterday, it's 11:07, coming up on 11:07 of the 28th of May, and you still don't know what happened. I don't know if it's our business to know what happened.
10: No.
14: I don't know. I don't know where I stand even on that stuff. The case will be the case.
10: Yes,
14: and
10: correct.
14: It will happen the way it happens. District attorney looks at things. I thought it was a great statement by Lissay.
10: Yeah.
14: They look at things differently, and there's a different measure in the district attorney's office in terms of criminal charges versus what law enforcement deals with. And I don't think it was irresponsible. That was coming out. You know, can't believe they arrested him, blah, blah. Everybody's trying to do their job, guys.
10: So there had to be a warrant issued to turn yourself in. He voluntarily turned himself in. So there was something credit. Yep. You know, these aren't just made up charges. There's something there if a warrant was issued and he had to turn himself in.
14: Everybody's trying to do their jobs, and everybody has the standards by which they do their job. So let's step back on cracking on the Hobart Lawrence Police Department for whatever opinions you have. Let's step back on cracking on Josh Jacobs for whatever opinions
10: just
14: you might have.
10: Just stick to radar and the highway.
14: The woman on the alleged victim in this and what opinions we may or may not have about her, about District Attorney Lissay. Let's all just...
10: Let it play out.
14: It's a good lesson in patience, which
10: What's that?
14: It's really hard. It is hard to do it. It's hard to have that patience. And it is hard. What I will say about it is it's hard to watch some of the statements and see some of the opinions that are lobbed out there, knowing that if this were Michael Irvin.
10: Oh, yeah.
14: Yeah. A lot of people would look at it differently. And this is not an opinion or a statement about him or the case or anything.
10: Yes.
14: But it's fascinating for me to watch. And it's unfortunate.
10: Player with, we'll say, those issues, maybe had those issues prior.
14: Yep.
10: I'm sure, people would have a different opinion.
14: It's very fascinating to me to watch events like this unfold. I am not going to put myself on a pedestal of righteousness above reproach.
10: I'm not either.
14: When it comes to judging people or coming to conclusions on my own, because you certainly have them. I think I, as a person, I will admit in this case to being as guilty as any, that instantly you just go, what'd you do, Josh? Come on. And wait, you don't know. You don't know. It's just, this is a tough situation, man.
10: Yeah.
14: And I think on social media, where the devil likes to play, this thing has gone berserk on every side of it, on every extreme.
10: And I think we're just starting. I mean, that's the thing. I know, the initial response is out there, but I think now, we heard the audio clip, so that means and people are trying to break that down, and it's just like, let's just, everything has to play itself out.
14: And I think we'll know pretty quickly here. Yeah. I do think, on the only thing that I could think of legally is I was trying to look at it with my limited legal knowledge.
10: But
14: in consulting several individuals who have been to courses, postgraduate work in the legal area.
10: Yes.
14: The only thing that made me think is you trying to be fair to the situation and what it may or may not mean to say there are no charges now, but investigation continues, is, are we waiting on forensic evidence? Is there, what are we not waiting on anything, and we're just now trying to have the interview 2 days later? Okay, 2 days later.
10: Yeah.
14: What happened? Tell me again. Mm-hmm. 3 days later. Tell me what happened again. Looking for inconsistencies or consistencies. Are we waiting on anything forensic? Are we? And I guess the answer to those questions don't matter. It's hard to say we don't really need to talk about it, because don't really need to talk about it. Don't know.
10: Yeah.
14: Won't know.
10: Yeah.
14: May never know. And really not necessarily our place to know.
10: Yes. It's one of those.
14: This is us. But then, I mean,
10: sports.
14: Then you look at it like we did yesterday. And as you alluded to, the league is free to do what it's a criminal versus civil kind of thing. When you get into this, the league is free to
10: do
14: wield
10: what
14: its own
10: they
14: gavel.
10: Want. Yeah.
14: And so it doesn't mean, regardless of what the criminal outcome may or may not be, doesn't mean that he won't face consequences from the league.
10: Yeah.
14: And so all of the talking points are valid as people discuss. Because
10: I could just see that's the next thing. Okay, say none of these charges stick, but there is something the league did not like seeing that, and he's suspended for 3 games.
14: Yep.
10: Do Packer fans riot? Do they, he's free and clear. Why is he serving a 3-game suspension potentially? I'm just making this up, but
14: no, right. You're
10: again, the league can determine whatever. That's the thing. That's, and he can appeal it all he wants, but again, the league's going to have the right to say if they determine whatever happens here.
14: I hate that you have to talk about it.
10: Yes.
14: And I guess you don't totally have to talk about it, but it goes back to, it's so funny to me how much cinema mirrors real life. I go to A Few Good Men a lot in my life. Not because it's just a great movie and it's entertaining, but boy, does it hit.
10: And lawyer terms.
14: Yep. Yep. Boy, does it hit at times.
10: Yeah.
14: Where you just go, huh. And the one that I always fall back on is when he's having the argument with counsel in there, and Weinberg's in there, and everybody's in there. There's Demi Moore. And he goes, it doesn't matter what I think. It only matters what I prove, what I can prove. It doesn't matter what I believe. It only matters what I can prove.
10: Yep.
14: And you go back to it so many times when it comes to legal cases. It doesn't, in the end, may never know. Nobody's going to know except for the people who were there what happened in this moment. Not necessarily anybody's business, but when it comes to the legal side of it,
10: yes,
14: doesn't matter. It only matters what you can prove. It only matters what you've got. And you can put Colonel Jessup on the stand, and if he doesn't go, "You're damn right I did," you got nothing.
10: Yep.
14: Then you're just hard swallowing that glass of water like he does and putting it down on the table and thinking like, there's so much that goes into these things. That's it's your human nature to want to weigh in and to have an opinion. I certainly do.
10: Yeah.
14: It's really hard. I'm trying hard not to, as you get behind a microphone, to be like, you know, I'm better than you guys on this. You got to have patience, because I'm trying hard not to.
10: Yeah.
14: This is a tough one, man.
10: Yeah, it is. Cease Electronics Talk and Text Line. You weigh in always. Talk or text 920-281-1570. 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
10: Dice Shaking Lamar checking in. Cease Electronics Talk Text Line. It better not be scotch, because I love me a good one neat. Mm-hmm. All right. Mm-hmm. Yep. There you go. So it sounds like we're all right with Scott free. Two T's, huh?
14: This says one.
10: Oh, one T. So Scott's with two T's, you're out of it.
14: I think so.
10: Just one Scott.
14: Scott free.
10: Scott.
14: You know, I should just go into a document and try to type that and see if it gives me the red underline.
10: Yeah.
14: I don't think I've ever typed it.
10: Scott.
14: We've only talked about it. I believe, it looks like Scott with one T. I would have put two.
10: I would too.
14: But no, because I want to be free of anyone named Scott.
10: Correct.
14: Or Scottish people, apparently. Scott free.
10: Well, come on now. It doesn't mean that.
14: No, it doesn't say that at all.
10: No. It has nothing to do with the Scottish. The Irish, that's another. No.
14: Totally.
10: Blame it on
14: you. Know, if somebody gets off Irish free,
10: then they gotta go to the Irish Spring and, blame themselves of that.
14: Clean. Yes. That is a good soap. I like an Irish Spring. That smells fantastic.
10: That was on deal the other days, and I did get it, but it wasn't the bar. I know you gotta go with the bar for the old school.
14: Yeah, I do like a bar.
10: They make the liquid one now, and I'm like, okay, here you go.
14: It's a good scent. That is a good scent. That's a powerful scent.
10: Rub yourself down. It's that time of year, boys. Bought extra sticks of deodorant as well today. I did my fatherly duties.
14: Yeah. Billy from Bellevue says, it's because of a dude named Scott who had a dad who was a judge, 1976.
10: Really?
14: I don't know if that's true or not, but again.
10: Hey, we're going to roll with
14: falls
10: it.
14: Falls right in line with our segment. Don't know if that's true, but that's what I heard.
10: I heard from a guy. I heard from Billy from Bellevue. Yep. Got to be right.
14: Mm-hmm.
10: Okay. 1976.
14: Before that, solid point by Billy as well. As horrendous as the extreme focus is on mistakes, the opposite is also true as well. Short attention span, news cycle, very short time, unless it plays out horribly. Shelby, oh yeah, that happened.
10: Yeah.
14: I do think resolution is going to come, I think, quickly, unless you're looking at something where you're waiting on the chemistry lab. If you're waiting on forensic evidence, which can take a while.
10: Yeah.
14: That stuff tends to back these things up. But I have a feeling everybody and all parties involved, are interested in swift resolution, and there will be some, let's get this figured out in terms of what's going to happen, charges or no charges.
10: Yeah.
14: And then I don't expect to hear a whole lot. I think all of it becomes sealed, so to speak, or as much as you can legally.
10: Oh, yeah. Yeah.
14: And we move forward no matter what happens.
10: Yeah. So. No matter what happens. And, you know, the team ain't going to be talking much about it.
14: No, I actually loved LaFleur yesterday.
10: Yeah. I mean, loved there was nothing more to say. I mean,
14: a little annoyed by the repeated peppering of him.
10: Yeah.
14: Because I and everybody's trying to do their job. Right after I got done, everybody's doing their job. And now to be like, come on, guys, lay off of Matt LaFleur. But at the same time, you know what the answer, you know that answer is going to be. And there's an entrapment nature to the questioning where it's like, well, what if we get him to slip just once? What if he gives us just a little nugget? Yeah. And I think out of respect for Matt LaFleur, for the Green Bay Packers, who are in the same situation as everybody, do you know when they found out? When they found out.
10: Yeah.
14: And everybody goes, whoa. It, out of respect for all of them, I do think there's a certain decorum that ought to be understood in that case. He opened with the statement he's not going to talk about it. He's going to go with the team statement. That's all we're going to say. So any iteration of the question, any subset of that question, leave him alone. Let him now try to address it.
10: Yeah, with the way social media is now, there is a very good chance the Packers found out when we all found out.
14: That's very true.
10: That has happened in a lot of these kind of cases around the league. I think Kansas City with Rashee Rice, I think it was the same thing where it was reported on TMZ first, and they're like, oh, this is a situation. We had no heads up on it. A lot of that is happening now where everyone's finding out at the same time. Even the teams, and they're like, oh, okay, we got to do something now.
14: Let me wake somebody up.
10: Yeah, exactly. Someone's going to have to wake, you know, so that's what it is now. And I would not be surprised if the team did not have a heads up until it broke. And then they're like, oh, okay.
14: Yeah, it's real time living.
10: Mm-hmm.
14: You'll find out when we do.
10: Exactly.
14: So I no matter what, this is unfortunate.
10: Yes. And I mean, and we did say, I mean, there is a clock ticking, though, if there was a decision to be made, June 1st, if there were to be something that they would do, they'd save some money. I'm just saying. I mean, that's another decision. They're like, not, you know, but it's like, be like $11 million.
14: Yeah. I don't envy. I don't envy the team for the positions they get put in when anything like this happens, regardless of criminal charges or not.
10: Yeah.
14: No matter where you fall on the side of it, there are constant discussions about not only what your decision will be in this case, in this isolated incident, but what that ripple effect is for your organization going forward.
10: Yeah.
14: As you set that precedent of, do you immediately distance yourself from this kind of thing? Do you cut ties? Do you stand by? No matter what you have, and no matter what your approach you choose to be, there is a forever consequence of this. There's a forever consequence of precedent set. Oh, yeah? Well, when it was so-and-so, you stood by him. And when it was so-and-so, you cut ties immediately.
10: Yeah.
14: When it was so-and-so, you did this. And in the nature of the society in which we live, and especially pro sports, which is increasingly in its own, a subset of the legal system, litigious on its own.
10: Yeah.
14: In terms of how these contracts get debated, arbitrations, conversations, all of this stuff is very litigious in pro sports.
10: Yeah.
14: Heck, man, in college sports and pretty soon in high school sports.
10: Oh, yeah.
14: We're going to have NIL kids sitting with lawyers at the table. So everything the Packers choose to do in a situation like this will have a lasting consequence. And also what they choose not to do will have a lasting consequence on the organization. And I think that's what bothered me about the press conference with Matt LaFleur. Leave him alone. Don't put the head coach in the position now, who is dealing with enough from this situation to have to potentially get trapped by something he said. To have a ha-ha.
10: But again, most of them, I want to give all the reporters credit, have common sense.
14: Agreed.
10: And you know he's not, you're trying to get the gotcha question and be that guy to get it out of him. But you know, in this situation, that ain't happening.
14: I've always wanted
10: to ask.
14: Here's
10: the team release.
14: Right.
10: That's all LaFleur had to do.
14: I've always wanted to ask. I never have. Never asked a coach over the years that we've ever had the privilege of interviewing.
10: Yes.
14: In a situation like that, What do you think? Because I've never wanted to do the like, hey, give me your personal feelings on this. But I've always wondered, you're standing at the podium and you're looking out, and everybody knows everybody.
10: Everybody knows.
14: And everybody has respect for each other professionally in those rooms because you go to battle with these guys, the press and your players and all these things.
10: Yep.
14: Everybody knows everybody. You've been in those rooms for decades, and there's a respect for the craft. But I've always wondered sometimes what the coaches are when they look over and they say, you know, there's... I don't want to say a name because it might be a guy. Like I was going to say, there's Tom.
10: There's
14: like,
10: hey, there's Larry.
14: Yep. But, you know, there's
10: Skibbity, Rob.
14: There's Skibbity Boo. There's Shrubbity Boo.
10: Yeah.
14: And are you looking over? Do you look over at him and just be like, come on, man. Like, don't do this to me.
10: Yeah.
14: Don't do this. You know, don't do this.
10: Yeah.
14: They have to be thinking that.
10: Probably.
14: Matt had to be thinking that at the podium. Like, hey, come on, Skibbity Boo.
10: Yep.
14: Don't,
10: or he knows on, he knows the one that's going to do it, or the two or three, and he's like, asshats.
14: That's actually a better point. Yep. I'm sure the conversation happened in the wings, so to speak, of, all right, who's going to, it's going to be, so-and-so's going to ask this guy's going to ask this.
10: LaFleur probably had a Kelce bet on it, too. Yep. Probably like, yeah, I know which one's going to ask what.
14: Regula Boo is going to go the dramatic angle. Yep. This guy's going to go for that. It was a little, I was exhausted for Matt LaFleur, and it wasn't a lot. It was just the follow-up questions. And there's a part of me that wishes, and a part of me, you and I talk about it in terms of the show, part of me wishes like this never got talked about at all at the podium yesterday.
10: Exactly.
14: Because what are you going to do? But,
10: Well, let's talk preseason.
14: That's the latest.
10: They released a preseason schedule yesterday. Thursday, August 13th at Pittsburgh. That's going to be a 6 p.m. kickoff.
14: Just keeping in line with the entire season.
10: Yeah.
14: How about a Thursday night?
10: How about a Thursday night to kick off the game? Then a Friday, August 21st, which I think will go head-to-head with high school
14: Absolutely
10: football.
14: Absolutely will. Yep.
10: Opening weekend.
14: Shoot, Thursday, August 13th might. I'm trying to think of what that calendar is now.
10: I don't know if they're starting at that.
14: I will take a look if they've got those dates out. Yeah, but
10: I would have to think.
14: It might be right in. And that might be
10: high school football,
14: week early.
10: Well, high school football is going to be affected by the first two Fridays because they're going to Packers will play August 21st at Denver. That's an 8 p.m. kick. And then Friday, August 28th, is it? Yes, 28th. That's the home one at Lambeau. It'll be their first game at Lambeau for a month and from last season. But then they won't play at Lambeau again for almost another month until that wonderful Thursday night opener against the Falcons.
14: August 20th is your first opportunity for a high school game. Teams may begin scrimmaging on August 12th.
10: Okay, so yes, scrimmage.
14: WIA, that is. So you may run into some scrimmage issues.
10: Thursday night football at the high school level for at least the first 2 weeks.
14: Yeah.
10: Well, probably three, because Labor Day weekend then is after that.
14: Oh, yeah,
10: that,
14: you're
10: going to
14: come
10: right
14: up on that, sure.
10: Huh. Well, yeah, there's that to deal with.
14: Yeah, that's right, though. Thursday and a couple of Fridays.
10: Yeah, because Labor Day weekend is a late one this year, isn't it? Or is it early? I don't. Let me check on the schedule here.
14: Thursday, Friday. So you've got your get your gold packages. You've got your quote unquote out of towners.
10: Yeah,
14: which
10: Labor
14: I know is
10: Day
14: not...
10: weekend is the 4th through the 7th this year, I believe. Yeah, sure, I'll make it up.
14: Well, good news if you've never attended a game at Lambeau and you've said to yourself, you know, I've always wanted to go, but you just can't find tickets. I'm guessing Friday, August 28th, a lot of gold package folks will be moving their 7 p.m. pregame kick against the Arizona Cardinals.
10: Oh, yeah. Labor Day weekend is the 5th through the 7th. Should know that because the Notre Dame-Wisconsin game is going to be at Lambeau the next week. Yeah.
14: So that's exciting. Oh,
10: really? They're going to tear up the field that bad? Whew. There goes the season right there. We're going to replace that sod. That guy in Shiocton's going to have to come up with the sod and reseed the field after 2 weeks in.
14: It's all grow lights.
10: Plus those two concerts on there.
14: We've got grow lights. It's fine.
10: We got something.
14: I do want those grow lights, man. That is such a beautiful glow over that field when they're growing them. It's great. It's these little like low-level lights, and they slide that little thing along. And oh, yeah. Look at them.
10: Your neighbors would just be irate, though.
14: Oh, they would be.
10: Because you would do it 24/7.
14: Well, I'm not that passionate about my lawn, to be honest with you.
10: Oh, okay.
14: I'm a very functional guy. I want it to look from the street decent.
10: Yeah.
14: And then It's like anything. When it looks all right from the street, when I'm on top of it, I'm looking down and going, well, that hair is thinning. Like, what is this long kind of yeah. sucks. But if yeah. it looks all right from the street,
10: yeah.
14: I'm okay then you're with good. It. I just want yes. it to be functional. I want the children to be able to play on it yep. and to have things not completely fall apart.
10: You don't want the neighborhood complaints.
14: Right.
10: You don't want the...
14: just need it to be green.
10: The occasional nosy neighbor to walk on over, hey, see, it's getting along.
14: Mm-hmm. I took over years ago my own lawn care after okay. having a service.
10: Yes.
14: Because I realized that I could do it myself.
10: Yeah.
14: It's a pain in the... You're paying for a lot for the convenience. But then the professionalism of it hit about 3 years into my own project where I just went, oh, it was a little better when the pros did it. Turns out they do know a little bit more than I do, but...
10: So if you're a lawn care pro out there, Nick would love to have you come on over. I would too. Like, if you could grow a bunch of grass for me, I mow dirt.
14: That redheaded Vic, that Scottish fellow, he just gets a four-step thing on the commercial, and that lawn looks phenomenal. So I'll just four-step it. I actually do five, and then I get the I got the edge sprayer, the edge guard, super scattering spreader. Like this, I can do all this, man. Every year I get that four-pack delivered on my front porch, and every year I go, man, next year I think I got to call a service again.
10: Next year it's going This is going to be the year. This is going to be the year.
14: And all then right. I go, whatever.
10: There we go.
14: I'm not my brother. He can win lawn wars.
10: I see he's got an issue, though, this year.
14: He does.
10: I saw that, and that kind of put a great smile on my face. Yeah. I'm like, there you go with your little lawn wars.
14: Right, there you go. Yeah. It's not worth it. The stress isn't worth it. Not. I've attended graduation parties for his children,
10: yes.
14: at which he super stresses as to where I'm putting my chair underneath the tent.
10: No!
14: And where he's looking around like, boy, when you get the tents off of the... And it's like, dude, this is not worth it. It's grass, man. Touch grass, enjoy the grass, don't worry about your grass.
10: I didn't know he was that.
14: Oh, yeah. Oh, Vinny is straight on. And I love my brother. This is not to poke him.
10: Kind of.
14: But this is a... We do have a laugh about this. Vince is absolutely the Green Bay Packers.
10: Okay.
14: Don't touch. Don't walk. Don't look at it wrong.
10: Do you charge you guys for field damage for just stepping
14: totally.
10: On it? Yeah, here comes that $500 bill.
14: Use the path stones.
10: Yes.
14: Step on the stepping stones. That's why they're there. There's a lot of like... I always worried when my kids would run around in his yard during type of gathering where it's like, oh, man.
10: Here comes the looks.
14: There goes Callow rolling down the hill, and he's going to be like, ah, the lawn.
10: Speaking of a beautiful lawn and field, I understand they have one in St. Louis that looks pristine. And you have a chance to see it in person if you get qualified right now for a tale of two tailgates.
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27: Enjoy today's comfortable weather. Tons of sunshine, a high near 70, cooler 60s lakeside with a northeast breeze. Cool and calm tonight, a low of 48, moonlit skies. Tomorrow, Friday, mostly sunny, very warm, a high of 85, but not that humid at all. From the WBY First Alert Weather Center, I'm meteorologist Steve Balon.
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0: We're cheering for heads in the coin toss with Tony G and Leo.
1: All right. How did we do yesterday? I forgot to follow up on that. All right.
0: Yes. We John won yesterday. So, Neil, we're hoping for heads. They're going to be flipping it at Fox City Stadium. They're getting ready for the Timber Rattlers tonight.
1: Right.
0: Speaking of that, we have to talk to them. Do you think we can get a bullpen celebrity game at the Wiffle Field? Wiffle?
1: Oh, I bet we could do that.
0: Do you think they would go for that? Is Bolton's Bomber still available? We could take him
1: out. We could get Michael out there.
0: Yeah, think we could do that?
1: That would be great.
0: Yeah. Are they still making the circuit or not?
1: I don't know.
0: No? Yeah, we need to have a Wiffle Ball celebrity game at the new Wiffle Ball Field, right?
1: Yeah.
0: Wiffle Ball Field.
1: Yep, Wiffle Ball. That would be great. I don't think we've ever talked about this.
0: No, I just brought it up.
1: You in particular.
0: Yeah.
1: Because the onus has fallen on your shoulders, basically, to try to make it happen.
0: Yeah.
1: Are on a mission to get us into as many actual bullpens as possible.
0: Yes, there is. there is an attempt. Well, too, Timber Rattlers, too. If we can get in your bullpen, too, we'll take that.
1: We want to do the bullpen show in a bullpen.
0: Let's just say there are some unanswered emails out there. May send another one. We're trying to, I'm sure when they open this up, they're just like, it's Monday.
1: Yeah.
0: What am I going to walk into? And you got these two, well, you got this jackass from Appleton wanting to ask this question. So I'm still waiting for that one. May send a gentle reminder, maybe.
1: I think, was it to a Gmail account? I forgot to check. You know, I don't know. It's always at, you know, and then fill in the blank.
0: Yeah, no, I think it was the team account.
1: Hypothetically say it's MilwaukeeBrewers.com or something.
0: Let's just say.
1: If it's a Gmail, you get that little reminder where after a few days, it pops up and says, like, reminder, follow-up, response. So you know they're getting that one. Unless they deleted it. Yeah. Never mind.
0: Yeah, I probably went to you know what I think they thought? It was a fishing exercise.
1: Nice to be.
0: They probably fish hooked it. No, it's legit. So, yeah, we are actually, yeah. So, we got to get to the Timber Rattlers bullpen.
1: Mm-hmm. Dock Spiders, even.
0: Dock Spiders.
1: That would be nice.
0: Yeah.
1: I feel like we could make T-Rats and Dock Spiders happen.
0: Anyone's bullpen, we'll go, and we'll do the show from there.
1: Seasons are evaporating, but all summer long, we could just hang out at random high school's bullpens, so that seems a little odd. And it might be frowned upon.
0: Well, school will be out, so that's a good thing.

0: Yeah, well, you know, it depends what
1: it is. Plus, Leo or Tony might stop by for 28 seconds at the end there, so it's fine. Leave them alone. Those are good guys.
0: But yes, we are efforting it, and I got to send another follow-up email.
1: Mm-hmm.
0: Maybe I send it to the other guy. Or do you think I'd get in trouble because then I'm going...
1: Go above his head.
0: See, well, I thought I was going to the main guy. Because the other guy travels more with the team from my experiences. So I don't know. Maybe I got to go with the other guy.
1: All right.
0: I don't know. Maybe I'll do that. I don't know. So, yeah, it's our mission to do that. But, the wiffle ball field, that would be great.
1: Sounds great.
0: That would be. So we're going to be checking in with him in a little bit here. Speaking of the Brewers... This is the new way, I guess, for this team. We used to, I made a comment to Zach here at the cubicles. I'm like, oh, great. This is going to be the second no-hitter in American/Miller Park history, and the Brewers, once again, will at least this point have something to do with it, where the last no-hitter, they weren't even in town for it, for Carlos Zambrano in a hurricane game at Miller Park to have a no hitter at. So no hit, and Brewers come back and
1: come away with the win. Baseball is a funny game, isn't it? What an incredible, bizarre game.
0: Yeah, dominated for seven innings.
1: Just destroyed.
0: Yep.
1: And I think lost in it along the way was how brilliant the Brewers pitching was.
0: Oh yeah, yeah.
1: Because you kept focusing on the no hitter.
0: Yeah.
1: And the fact that we couldn't get the offense going. And then you would think to yourself, oh, it's only 1-0, man. 1-0.
0: Yeah.
1: Guys, come on. Pitching staff is killing it out here.
0: Mm-hmm.
1: But, man, Dustin May, whose name sounds like a golfer to me.
0: It does,
1: Every time they say Dustin, it just doesn't fit baseball to me for some reason. But Dustin May
0: on the 13th. Here's the approach. Beautiful. Beautiful. Very good, Dustin May. Let's go to 18.
1: Didn't look like a golfer, but he sounds like one.
0: Yeah, yes, he does. Yes.
1: But incredible performance by him. And such a great, great example of how important it is to just pound the zone.
0: Yeah.
1: Guys, just throw strikes.
0: Yep.
1: Don't nibble around. Don't anything. Just throw it over the plate. The odds are with you.
0: Yeah.
1: That you're going to get the outs.
0: And they had defensive plays that usually lead to no-hitters yesterday for the most part. Till that one.
1: Till they didn't.
0: But they were getting it. It was lining up to be like, oh, this is going to be one of those days where the near ball almost drops. It does not. And it's like, oh, okay. Well, we're going to be on the wrong side of history again. But not so fast. They pull it out.
1: Can we put an end? This might be a polarizing statement. But
0: okay.
1: Can we put an end to the don't talk about it business?
0: Yeah, I think so.
1: I feel like not only... Yeah. Can we put an end to it?
0: Yeah.
1: I feel like Major League Baseball has put an end to it because I received multiple push notifications.
0: Did you get it? Okay.
1: Multiple notifications of no-hitter alert.
0: When did they start? Well, I was here working, but the first one I saw come across was when they were getting to the seventh inning.
1: Yep. I got it after the sixth.
0: Okay. All right. Yes.
1: And
0: I'm like, oh, this is new ground.
1: Yep. And I thought, huh. So we're not only not... We're not only now allowed to openly discuss it, which I always thought was silly anyway. That has always bothered me. Don't say anything.
0: Everybody can hear the clowns in the booth.
1: Right. Yeah. And do you know what's worse? That dude stewing in the corner in total silence. Make the dugout like it normally is. A little bit of banter, a little 1-2. Look over at the guy and go, nice inning, man. No hits again. Loosen him up a little. Because when they would show those growing up as a kid of the like, shh.
0: Oh, yeah.
1: And there's the lonely pitcher in the corner with a sleeve over his right arm puckering because he's hitting the eighth inning and nobody will talk to him. Nobody will do anything.
0: Yeah.
1: Nobody goes near him.
0: Yeah.
1: He's all alone on the left side. Like he has Ebola, and everybody else is on the right eating seeds and leaning up against, and nobody's
0: having a
1: talking.
0: Good time.
1: Right. Yep. Nobody's doing anything. They're just all pucker.
0: Yep.
1: And it was just so silly to me.
0: Yeah.
1: And then, well, you can't talk about it during the broadcast because that jinxes them. Well, get out of here.
0: Stop.
1: You don't mention it during the stands. Blah, blah, blah, blah. I got push notifications yesterday from Major League Baseball.
0: Yes.
1: No hitter alert.
0: Yep.
1: Tune in. What was one of them read? Tune in. It was a good alliteration. Tune in something. I should look.
0: Yeah.
1: Tune in time, I think it was.
0: Tune in time. Spend that $99.99.
1: And it was like, okay. Yeah, the price came down.

0: Oh, by the way, since we're heading into June 1st.
1: I suppose it should now.
0: $89.99.
1: I should have held out till June. Yeah.
0: But that's got to be done now. Now we're allowed. Not only that, but we were attempting to jinx it on the opposite end. The Brewers broadcast team was talking about it ad nauseum.
1: Yes.
0: Just so you know, there's a no-hitter going just to try to reverse it.
1: Just to know.
0: It was, Euchre was the last one, I think, that held on. You can tell that there's a new, Euchre would always, it would be, you know, I'm not going to say that it's a good time to tune in, but this might be a good time.
1: Yeah,
0: you know, he would drop one of those.
1: Yeah.
0: If you're a fan of Brewers offense, you're not getting much of it today, and it might be a good time to take notice.
1: Yeah.
0: You know, and it was those kind of things where you go into an inning.
1: Yeah.
0: He was always great at beautifully articulating what we weren't supposed to say out loud, but it was being said out loud everywhere. On the TV, and I know it's Brewers TV, but on the actual score box, there it was, no hitter alert. And you're like, well, we can clearly talk about this now, right?
1: Yeah, that whole practice is done with now. I firmly believe that.
0: The unwritten rule is no longer an unwritten rule. You just say whatever you want to say.
1: Well, you had a great point, too. What are they? Can we start putting them on paper? As we were talking with Cardinals talk the other day, where the manager's unwritten rules. Apparently, there's video out, too, of the manager that was pointing to his ribs as Yelich was out.
0: Yeah.
1: So apparently that's what Ribe got peeved at the other night. So
0: there's always something.
1: So what are the unwritten rules?
0: It's exactly what we were saying on the air. A crotch chop like that doesn't come out of nowhere.
1: Yeah.
0: There's something. There's something. And it's, generally speaking, not just animosity between rivals. Something sparks a guy. And Uribe is a little bit of an off the... The guy's a little nuts anyway. And he's demonstrative and all that.
1: Yeah.
0: Something sparked him to... Aha!
1: Yeah, exactly.
0: In the midst of a challenged strike call. And it absolutely was that. He absolutely caught that out of his eye.
1: Yes. Yeah.
0: There's no doubt about it.
1: Mm-hmm. Yeah. So, I mean, that's that. Brewers wrap up the series. Now lead 4.5 games in the NL Central.
0: Solid.
1: So.
0: What a great run. I don't want to take the cart and shove it in front of the horsey horse. But what a great run again. It is so reminiscent of May of 2025. Yeah. When it all just started coming together, when they hung in there, stuck around for a little bit, and then boom, like a cannon.
1: So on May 16th, the Cubs had a one-game lead over the Brewers. Now, on May 28th, they're trailing 4.5, just like the Cardinals. So
0: awesome.
1: So 12 days ago, we were a game behind the Cubs entering that series, and now 4.5 games up. But again, that's what they did a great job taking care of business against the. Now, do you expect sweeps against the Cubs and, you know, the Cardinals in back-to-back weeks? No.
0: No.
1: But they did it. And this has been an incredible run they've been on so far, too. I think I saw the note where I got to look it up here. But the run has been pretty good here this month of May.
0: It again goes back to the fact that you hope that this division remains this competitive. And in the midst of that, you hope this, if everybody hangs out above 500, all you have to do as a Brewers team is beat your division.
1: Yes.
0: Win those series. Because if everybody's beating everybody else and you beat them, you're gonna run away with it. And I don't expect that to happen because you'll ebb and flow. The Cubs are a perfect example of that.
1: Yeah.
0: Can't lose, and then they couldn't win. It's just baseball. But take care of your division opponents. Beat your division opponents. Take 2 out of 3 from everybody in this division, and if they continue to cannibalize one another below you, you will run away with this division.
1: Exactly.
0: And in doing so, by winning those series, you'll put yourself in beautiful position to make a postseason run. And certainly not to have to worry about a wild card.
1: So in their last 27 games, they are 20-7, including 15-4 over the last 19 contests. 15-4 the last 19 games. Two of those go to the Dodgers, but one to the Padres. And was the other one to the Cardinal? I mean, 15-4 run.
0: That's outstanding.
1: I mean, that is fantastic. So Well, the Twins got one in there. Okay, so it's 15-4 over the last 19 games.
0: It's eerie how much this reflects last year.
1: Yeah.
0: Last year, Sunday, May 18th, it began, and they went berserk. Mm-hmm. They won 4 out of 5. Then they won 8 in a row after dropping 2 consecutive. The only difference was they were in a hole on May 18th last year.
1: Yeah.
0: Where they were in a much better spot this year overall, yes, record wise.
1: Yeah.
0: But it is almost identical to where the team caught fire,
1: yeah,
0: in 2025 en route to a best record in baseball and franchise record for wins.
1: Exactly.
0: Almost exactly the same way. And it is kind of the way that it ought to go. Mm-hmm. A good team, really good teams, very few of them fire out of the cannon. They just go, you know, they're not historically greatest from start to finish, pole to pole.
1: Yeah.
0: You certainly have that, but it's the cautionary tale we always have about baseball in particular. Just stay the course. This is a steady ride. Build, grow, start playing your best baseball and have it all come together. Withstand, yeah, all the pitfalls and the valleys,
1: mm-hmm,
0: and find a way. And they're doing it again.
1: Yeah.
0: Obviously, nobody knows what's going to happen in the end. But if, yeah, this is how you draw it up, come out of the gate, play competitive baseball, keep your head above water, get through some of the injuries and the nagging stuff, start developing a lineup, getting the confidence in those 9 that are out there.
1: Yeah.
0: Pitching staff takes, yeah, shape in terms of their roles and how these guys are going to be defined, and then boom. And it's
1: yeah.
0: End of May is where you want to be in that momentum mode where you've figured it all out. You've got an identity, and they're doing it again. This is a special team.
1: It is.
0: I truly believe it.
1: I know. Well, hey, if Joe Vitrano has hope on May 28th, because I believe he still does 2 days after he told us CCL has hope, this team has hope.
0: He does. He's in a great spot right now.
1: Hey, it's got to be good. It's got to be good. So Brewers off today. They are traveling to Houston, weekend series, down with the Astros. Garbage can still banned from the dugout.
0: I'll say it again. If you rebate crotch shops the Astros, yeah, nobody's going to care. They're going to love it. We can't do it to the Cardinals.
1: Yep. Can't do that. Again, Football Daily is brought to you by Community First Credit Union. We're on a mission to save you money on all your loans. You want to tackle this Football Daily? Because apparently when you have former football stars doing ads for this, then you're like, oh, boy, we're getting up there, right? You put this one on there, so I'm going to let you roll with it. Dion?
0: What?
1: Really?
0: Why?
1: Yeah.
0: Depends.
1: So if you missed it, Deion
0: Sanders.
1: Deion's now a spokesperson for Depends.
0: And they're coming hot. They're on all the, it's on all the time.
1: Well, Emmett Smith was last year.
0: I know.
1: So,
0: Deion. Like,
1: all of the.
0: Prime time must be the money, Deion Sanders. He doesn't have any toes. He's peeing in his pants. Like, what is happening?
1: That's what happens when you're living in Colorado, I guess.
0: Nothing makes you feel more old than looking at Deion Sanders for Depends commercials.
1: I know.
0: Coach
1: Primetime.
0: Prime.
1: Yep. Guy that played in the World Series and the Super Bowl. Was the greatest athlete of our time, maybe.
0: Yep.
1: And
0: yep.
1: Now he's just letting it go.
0: I mean, I'm all for taking the money. And
1: the bag, yeah.
0: And special prayers to you if you are using those Depends, Deion. If you really do need them. And that happens, man. Our prostates are fragile things. But, man, Deion Sanders, it must have been on 20 times this morning.
1: Oh, really?
0: During the endless during Good Morning America. Okay. There he was. Deion,
1: I got to debut it. That's the target audience.
0: Deion Sanders wearing Depends.
1: Are we in the target audience or there now?
0: I think we are
1: if Deion's wearing them.
0: There were a lot of things going through my head watching that, just going, huh, well, all right.
1: You know, people get a lot of weird things signed. How much do you think a Deion Depends can go for? What do you think? We can get some money for that.
0: I wonder if he'd sign it. That's a new mission.
1: That or a toe?
0: Oh, no.
1: A fake one, though.
0: Yeah, oh, yeah, right, yeah.
1: It's a joke, right,
0: Deion? I can get you a real toe by 11:56.
1: Okay, all right. Well, maybe we could do that, too. All right, we got more of the bullpen coming up next here on Score.
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3: Well, Packers running back Josh Jacobs was released from jail yesterday, as the Brown County District Attorney's Office said it was not ready to issue formal charges. Jacobs had been arrested stemming from an incident on Saturday that resulted in Hobart Lawrence Police Department referring him to the DA's office on 5 domestic abuse-related charges, including one that was a felony. But the DA's office said it was not ready to charge him and that more investigation needed to be done. Jacobs' attorney said he vehemently denies the allegations and they were pleased he was not charged and that once the evidence comes out, he won't be. Jacobs' absence from practice yesterday was the biggest story as the Packers continue their OTAs. Coach Matt LaFleur said he would not comment on the matter any further than what the team said in a press release and that he would let the process play out. In addition to Jacobs, defensive end Micah Parsons was not at voluntary sessions yesterday as he continues to rehab his torn ACL. Also being held out, tight end Tucker Kraft and right tackle Zach Tom. Green Bay is back on the field today for OTA number 3.
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3: The Brewers finished off their sweep of the Cardinals yesterday with a 2-1 win. Milwaukee was getting no hit through 7 innings, but scored a pair of runs in the 8th to get the victory. Aaron Ashby picked up his 9th win of the year. Trevor McGill earned his 6th save. The Crew's lead in the NL Central now stands at 4.5 games. They'll be at Houston starting on Friday. 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

0: All right, let's wrap up the bullpen today. I don't know. We did a good job. We did a bang-up job again. Oh, this is...
1: Nailed it.
0: We nailed it, right? Yeah. Yeah, we did fantastic for ourselves. Look at that.
1: Hard to
0: reach the back. All right. More legal talk tomorrow, I'm sure, and everything else, right?
2: Right. Right. I hope not, right?
0: I know. Hopefully not. All right. The show with Tony G and Leo is
2: on location.
0: Yes, on the way next here on The Score.
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4: The NBA playoffs continue with Game 6 on Thursday between the Thunder and the Spurs, and it all tips off from San Antonio at 8:30 p.m. Eastern Time. Baseball on Wednesday night, Shohei Ohtani pitched 6 hitless innings and had a leadoff home run as the Dodgers defeated the Rockies 4-1. L.A. has won 5 in a row. The Yankees shut out the Royals 7-0. They completed a 4-game sweep, while the White Sox blew out the Twins 15-2, and rookie Munetaka Murakami hit his 20th home run of the season. The Cubs snapped out of their 10-game losing streak with a 10-4 win over the Pirates. In men's college hoops, Baylor wing Tunde Yesufu withdrew from the NBA draft and committed to St. John's. All-SEC point guard Tyler Tanner also withdrew and is returning to Vanderbilt. And at the Stanley Cup playoffs, the Hurricanes shut out the Canadiens 4-0 in Game 4 of the Eastern Conference Finals to take a 3-1 series lead.
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6: Time for Herlin Clark Law Firm traffic update right here on The Score. We have two notifications up in the Green Bay area. First off, 41 southbound at Oneida Street. The right shoulder is blocked due to a disabled vehicle. Again, that's 41 southbound at Oneida Street. On the other side of Green Bay, the east side, 43 southbound at the ramp from Manitowoc Road. The right shoulder is blocked due to a disabled vehicle there as well. So two notifications up in the Green Bay area. And then if you're heading down to the Fond du Lac area, we did have a notification that just left the map that I'm looking at about 5 minutes ago. There was a notification of a disabled vehicle on the right shoulder in Fond du Lac as well. But that notification looks like it has cleared up. Otherwise, traffic looks to be running a bit slower on 41 southbound in the Little Chute area. But that's your Herlin Clark Law Firm traffic update ahead of the show with Tony G and Leo, which starts right now.
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6: 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And again, it's a beautiful day. No clouds in the sky. It's about 70 degrees outside, and we are in the press box for today's show. 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
6: Well, why don't we go ahead and do that with today's breaking news?
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5: 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I will be mowing. Will it be tonight? Will it be tomorrow after the show?
6: Tonight has some red flags. Tonight is
5: plenty of red flags. 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Very, very happy with it. Score Squad, get yourself one. Hey, our good buddy Matt Carroll, Tony, and
6: yeah?
5: I texted you this earlier. Quinn Priester last night only made 2/3 of an inning in his rehab outing in Nashville. Threw 38 pitches, 18 for strikes, 3 runs, 2 earned, 2 hits, and 3 walks.
6: Ah, great, Bob.
5: Velocity down. What did I say yesterday on the show? This is not playing out well. This is like the third time in a row.
6: Yep.
5: When the velo's down, what does that usually mean?
6: It means you have to have a little bit of a Tommy John surgery.
5: Yeah, I think it's coming your way. You heard it here first on the show with Tony G and Leo. That is your breaking news brought to you by Northside True Value Hardware.
6: Again, at this stage, it's just speculation, but it does sound like that could be on the horizon after Quinn Priester's most recent outing in rehab. We'll continue to watch that situation develop over the next couple of days. But now, let's get to today's show menu.
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6: 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We got a loaded show today for you, Score Squad. Here's what we got coming up. We'll talk crew out of the gate. Brewers sweep the Cardinals. We will touch on today's score poll. Talking about the NL Central standings as well. At 12:20, we'll be joined by the Wisconsin Timber Rattlers Director of Community Relations, Dana Badinger, to talk about what the team and the organization has going on lately and moving forward. We'll round out hour number one with Tailgate Talk with Nemus Southside Market. We'll be joined by Wes Karcheski and Balky. No craft beer or indie band today, just Tailgate Talk, because we're on location here at Fox City Stadium. In hour number two, what are we doing? We will talk about 1265 today, the latest on the running back situation in Green Bay. Maybe give you some update there if we have one, and just overall that conversation to start hour number two.
5: I have an interesting trade get for Green Bay.
6: Ooh.
5: Fell my way late yesterday. I was going to text you, but this guy would be intriguing. But we'll save that for hour two.
6: The Kipe, he's always got...
5: the Kipe is always in the know when it comes to the NFL.
6: He's always got the beat on what could go down.
5: Ooh.
6: So we'll talk about that to start hour number two.
5: That's right.
6: At 1:20, we'll be joined by a Timber Rattler player, Timber Rattler outfielder, and Josh Adamshefsky. You won't want to miss that interview coming about 1:20. And then, of course, we'll award our Stiff of the Day. And wrap it up towards the end of the show. That's your show menu. And again, the hour number one sports menu is brought to you by Tanner's Grill and Bar West. 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Leo, when we got off the air yesterday, the Brewers were down 1-0.
5: They were being no hit.
6: They were getting no hit up until the eighth inning. And then all of a sudden, they put together a little bit of a rally. They score 2 runs. They go up 2-1, and they maintain that lead. Trevor McGill gets the save in the ninth, and they win 2-1 over the Cardinals and sweep the Cardinals in this 3-game set.
5: It was fantastic. When you can win a game 2-1, what did they end up with? 3 hits in the game?
6: I think that's what it was.
5: Yeah. I mean, obviously the pitching still is, it's just great. Every single night, you're going to have those days where you run into a pitcher who was red hot. What was his name? Dustin May?
6: Dustin May, yeah, former Dodger.
5: Yeah, and Alex Thomas said, great, trade him right after this. Get some young prospects. He called him a stiff. Like, well, he's not a stiff today. That guy is, he's balling out right now. I was very impressed with him, but I would think a contender will probably, the Cardinals. they're in somewhat of a rebuild.
6: Yeah.
5: But although still playing well.
6: They
5: Cardinals
6: are.
5: Never rebuild. Well, their rebuild is playing around 500.
6: Even somehow after the sweep, St. Louis is still in second place in the division. Milwaukee has the lead by 4.5 games over the Cardinals and the Cubs. Both of those two teams are 4.5 games back. 5 games back are the Reds. 5.5 games back are the Pirates. All 5 teams still over 500.
5: Wasn't it just like
6: in the division?
5: 3 or 4 weeks ago, the Brewers were in last place.
6: Yeah, it was.
5: Yeah.
6: Well, every team is just so close that it's quick to turn things around. But that begs the question in today's score poll. And today's score poll, as always, is brought to you by Jack's Maintenance Service. Apply today at jacksmaintenance.com. It asks you, with a 4.5 game lead in the NL Central near the end of May, how confident are you that the Brewers will win this division? It's a good question.
5: It's a great question.
6: It's a great question.
5: Well, that PJ, he comes up with good score polls.
6: He does, doesn't he? He's a wise guy.
5: God, he's so smart.
6: 4 options
5: for
6: you.
5: I want to be like him when I grow up.
6: Very, very confident. No one
0: is catching
6: them.
0: What a sick joke.
6: Good one.
5: Perfect timing on that one. He knows our board.
6: Your 4 options in today's score poll are very confident. No one is catching them. Somewhat confident. A lot of games left. 50-50. We've seen this before. Or not at all. They will blow it. I selected somewhat. A lot of games left.
5: Why do we always pick the same answer?
6: That has the lead right now. Great minds think alike, Leo. What do you
5: think
6: on this one?
5: I'm somewhat confident. There's a lot of baseball to be played yet.
6: Yeah.
5: You never know what's going to fall out in a Major League Baseball season. Baseball can be maddening. It is a maddening game. It can drive you insane.
6: Marquette Forrest.
5: Maddening game. Drive you insane. Hey, I'm a poet and I didn't even know it.
6: Oh, he's still going. On the Z's Electronic Talk and Text Line, Marquette Forrest says extremely confident.
5: He is a very confident man, that Marquette Forrest.
6: That's true.
5: He is a very big Brewers booster, very, very confident, very, very positive. He always reels me in. I've known Marquette Forrest for 3 decades.
6: Wow. Right?
5: And he is, he always reels me in because he listens and he said, hey, you guys, come on now.
6: Mm-hmm. Yeah.
5: Come on now, Leo.
6: Temper your
5: expectations.
6: Brewers
5: are going to be just fine. Marquette Forrest, I want to ask you this. I don't know if you were listening yesterday, but Tony and I are both on board. The Brewers are built to win, and I've said this before, during the regular season, their formula is working.
6: Right.
5: Marquette Forrest, do you agree that this is not going to get them to a World Series with their current roster configuration? I'm thinking they need a bat.
6: Mm-hmm.
5: Everyone says pitching.
6: I agree.
5: Everyone says get more pitching. Get what's his name from the Tigers?
6: Tarek Skubal.
5: Yeah. I don't want him.
6: I
5: want
6: agree
5: a bat.
6: You.
5: I don't want to have to say a big-time bat. I want to see an improved bat on the left side of the infield, whether it's internally or by trade.
6: Yeah.
5: Marquette Forrest, please reply to that.
6: And then Terry Nashwabanon. Good to hear from him again. It's been a while.
5: Yeah, Terry.
6: Since we heard from Terry. National Hamburger Day. Enjoy your burgers. I will do
5: it
6: that,
5: is?
6: Terry. Yes, apparently it is.
5: Hey, Johnny Tim or Seth Merrill, get us a burger.
6: We're starving
5: in here.
6: If you're listening. Marquette Forrest responded to you, Leo.
5: Oh, agree. Missing the big bat at the deadline, loaded with pitching.
6: That
5: okay,
6: they are.
5: He agrees. Great minds once again.
6: Yeah, great minds all over the place around here.
5: Get us a bat, Mr. Arnold.
6: Yeah, that'd be nice. The Brewers are off today. They will pick up a 3-game series, heading to a former NL Central opponent in the Houston Astros with a 3-game series starting tomorrow. That's what's on the horizon for Milwaukee. They hit the road.
5: Yes. Be interesting to see how they... They get in these little bit of a win streaks when the top of the rotation is pitching.
6: Yeah.
5: And then the bottom of the rotation, then they lose a game or two.
6: Yeah, it's funny how that works.
5: Hey, if that's if you're winning 3 out of 5, you're playing pretty good. So.
6: Yeah, I mean, that's still going to get you well over 500. And we will get another Jacob Mizorowski outing on Sunday of that series.
5: Okay. So now, question there. How's the mound going to be in Houston?
6: Oh, great question.
5: He pitches so well at AmFam Field, and we'll see how he pitches on there. He's been pitching a lot better on the road than he did his rookie season last year, but I'm looking forward to seeing how he pitches down in Houston.
6: That's a good question.
5: Because that's a little bit of a bandbox.
6: And we saw that be a problem for him in Chicago at Wrigley.
5: Yeah, he was and I just don't want to see any hamstring tightness.
6: No, you don't want to. You want to keep
5: eat a lot of bananas, drink a lot of Gatorade, like
6: you ever
5: Tony
6: see,
5: and I do before the game.
6: You ever see that video of the Toronto Blue Jay player? I forget who he was. He spoke with a bit of a he had a language barrier a bit, and so he spoke with an accent. And the way he said bananas, he would just say he ate a lot of bananas, and he goes, "Monkey never crump, because of the way, I'm not making fun of it, I'm just saying that's the way he said it.
5: Okay.
6: You never seen that video?
5: No.
6: Oh, talk about, I eat three banana. You never seen that? I got to send that video to you.
5: No.
6: If I get time to, if I get time.
5: I don't have time.
6: I don't have time.
5: If I get time to
6: pull it up, maybe I could
5: use it as audio. I've got better things to do. But yeah, if you want to send it to me, go ahead.
6: He's got better things to do than jokes. I don't think so.
5: Yeah, I love jokes. Send me jokes.
6: What a sick joke. All right, let's angle for our first break. We're about to be joined by Dana Batinger, the Director of Community Relations here with the Wisconsin Timber Rattlers, in a couple minutes. Before our first break, Leo, why don't you tell the Score Squad something good?
5: Yeah, it's a beautiful day out there. Head down to Game Time in Oshkosh, your go-to place for pregame, in-game, and post-game. 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
6: We're going to take our first break of the show, Score Squad. Stick around through the break. We got great stuff coming for you all shore long.
5: Great stuff as always.
6: Great stuff as always. And then especially in the next segment, we will be joined by Dana Batinger, the Director of Community Relations for the Wisconsin Timber Rattlers. This is going to be a good interview talking about what the Timber Rattlers have going on, what they have coming up, and how you can get involved as a fan and supporter of the organization as well. We'll step aside, be right back in just a couple of minutes. It's the show with Tony G and Leo. It rolls on after this right here on The Score.
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31: Enjoy today's comfortable weather. Tons of sunshine, a high near 70, cooler 60s lakeside with a northeast breeze. Cool and calm tonight, a low of 48, moonlit skies. Tomorrow, Friday, mostly sunny, very warm, a high of 85, but not that humid at all. From the WBY First Alert Weather Center, I'm meteorologist Steve Balon.
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6: Welcome back to the show with Tony G and Leo, live from Fox City Stadium, home of the Wisconsin Timber Rattlers, ahead of Craft Brews and Brats Night. You can enjoy $3 brats from Salmon's Meats and $3 16-ounce craft beers. Timber Rattlers versus Peoria Chiefs, first pitch at 6:40 right here at Fox City Stadium. Right now we are joined by the Wisconsin Timber Rattlers Director of Community Relations, Dana Batinger. And Dana, thanks for joining the show. Appreciate you taking the time to hop aboard.
34: Yeah, thanks so much for having me.
6: Of course.
34: Excited to be here.
6: Of course. I was talking with Chris Mehring before the game, and he mentioned a lot of what the Timber Rattlers have going on overall this season. And one thing that he mentioned that caught my attention was the Reading Club. You don't typically hear of reading clubs from sports organizations like this. What can you tell us about the Reading Club, and how can our listeners get involved with it?
34: Yeah, so our Reading Club is one of our longest-standing community programs. It's been going, I've been with the team for 18 years, and I know it's been going longer than that, so over 20 years. This school year, we had 45,000 students from the area, about 165 schools that participate. But yeah, it's a way for kids to get excited about reading in those winter months. Most schools run it from end of January through end of March. And all the students that complete their reading goals get a free ticket out here to the stadium in April or May. Their school picks a night, so it's families come out. And yeah, schools make a big deal out of it.
6: Awesome.
34: Yeah.
6: Yeah, that's pretty cool.
34: Yeah.
5: I was telling Tony, Dana, before the show that, okay, you've been here for 18 years. I've been doing this. I'm in my 26th year coming out to the ballpark when Rob was an intern 26 years ago. Now he's the owner, and I've been seeing you, and we've said pleasant highs in the past. I've never had an opportunity to talk to you, but I'm like, she seems like such a nice lady. I'm so happy she's coming on, finally. So your maiden voyage on the show.
34: Yeah.
5: We appreciate you coming on. Yeah. All right, let's talk about the Timber Rattler charity golf outing at Shamrock Heights coming up on September 23rd. First and foremost, we talked about this before the show. Tony G and Leo, maybe broadcast live. Maybe maybe we get a little golf.
34: Idea.
5: Well, a little, you know, we'll, hopefully we're a little bit of a draw, get some more people there. But
34: that would be awesome.
5: All kidding aside, if people want to get involved in this as a donator and or if they want to play, what do they need to do?
34: Yeah, we have registration live right now, so they can head to our website and check it out. But yeah, we've got foursomes available. We have whole sponsorships available. We do push it out to later in September. There's a lot of golf outings going on in the summer, so hopefully availability-wise, it makes it easier for folks to come on out. But yeah, if you've ever wanted to shoot the Bradzuka, you get to shoot the Bradzuka at hole 10. We do a lumber swing, so you can...
5: What gets shot out of the Bradzuka?
34: We have the brats there.
5: Okay.
34: I don't recommend eating those brats.
5: Okay.
34: That are being
5: well,
34: shot
5: here's
34: out
5: an idea.
34: Day,
5: what if you put your golf ball in there and took a shot with the Bradzuka?
0: Yeah.
5: What if you got a hole in one and you could win $1 million?
0: Wow. $1 million.
5: That's a $1 million idea right there. Come on. Well, then Leo, he comes up with a great idea.
0: I guess that's what you could call that. Have you ever shot the Bradzuka yourself?
34: I have shot the Bradzuka. I've loaded the Bradzuka. I'd say I prefer to load the Bradzuka versus shoot it. It takes a very special person to shoot that Bradzuka to make sure the brats are going in the right spots in the stands. But.
5: Fun story. I was here for a game last summer with my brother, the writer, George Kuiper, and Sam Decker was here shooting the Bradzuka. We were sitting right behind the dugout, and he came by over here, and he shot it up in the air. I was like, oh, my God, that thing is high. Hey, it's coming in our section. Boom, right in my hands.
34: Wow.
5: That was unbelievable.
0: He has a picture to prove it.
5: I do. I can show
34: That's
5: you
34: amazing.
5: after the segment. But
34: That's
5: I, you know,
34: shot.
5: still have the good hands. But that brat, no offense, tasted better than the ones we bought prior to the game.
34: Wow.
5: It was fabulous. I don't know. It was
34: still
5: because,
34: warm?
5: Oh, why are people calling me during the show?
0: don't ask me.
5: It was. I think it because it went out. My brother's. He writes about space technology, and he said it went out of the atmosphere and it re-entered and it got reheated outside the atmosphere. So anyway, yeah. So what's the website that people can go to register?
34: Yeah, if you just head to timberrattlers.com, it should be right there at the front page. You can just click the link. Yeah, registration is right there. Whole sponsorship. If you want to donate a prize for all of our raffle prizes that we have at the event as well.
5: Anything big right now that you can share that people could win?
34: I don't know of anything yet.
5: It's early.
34: We're in the early stages, but typically we get some really good, if you're a baseball fan, a sports fan, a lot of, we've had some Packer jerseys, footballs, Christian Yelich batting gloves 1 year, football cleats. But yeah, if you were looking for signed items, we do a really good job at trying to find some good things.
0: Right.
34: So, yeah.
0: Right. Well, let's transition from the golf outing to a couple of the jersey auctions that the Timber Rattlers have coming up. In the near future, actually, tomorrow, the Timber Rattlers will auction off the Shantymen jerseys. And then on Saturday, Harry Potter-themed jerseys. What can you tell us about the design of these jerseys? And in what ways can listeners go ahead and bid on those?
34: Yeah, so we do a lot of jersey auctions throughout the season. All the proceeds from these jersey auctions go to Timber Rattlers Give Back to support the Timber Rattlers community programs in the community. But yeah, Shantymen, obviously with sturgeon spearing being a big winter sporting event here in Wisconsin, that's tomorrow. Bids for those jerseys start at $55, and we'll keep that running until Sunday night. So Shantymen jerseys will be up for auction. You can find out more information on our website or milbauctions.com, where you can find all minor league baseball team jersey auctions. And then, yeah, Harry Potter, a very popular night for us on Saturday. Those are the fun Harry Potter themed jerseys. Bidding for those start at $65, and we'll run those through Tuesday night. So still some time yet to check those out, but yeah, should be fun.
0: Absolutely.
5: We do have a question from a listener who's tuned in right now, and this is a little off topic, but Tony and I were talking about how, for the last 2 days, actually, on how we prepare brats. I don't know if you'll know the answer to this, but you know how the Timber Rattlers make their brats? That's a question coming from Dice Shaking Lamar.
34: I'd have to ask Chef Charles on that one.
5: Okay.
34: I don't specifically know what preparation goes into all the brats and hot dogs.
5: We'll have to find out.
0: It's a good question for a night like tonight, especially with it being craft brews and brats night.
5: Exactly.
0: Oh, perfect.
5: Nice segue,
0: yeah.
5: Tony.
0: Yeah, thank you.
5: Okay, what was I just going to ask? You ever have the show sandwich?
34: I have not had the show sandwich yet.
5: It's been 3 years, but it's still on the menu.
34: Still on the menu?
5: Yes.
34: I'll have to check it out.
5: Up with that? my former co-host and I, Bulky, and I came up with that, and we were big winners. Okay, back to the jerseys. What are other some other giveaways or alternative jerseys that team's going to wear and giveaways? And if people don't get one at a giveaway, can they still get one in the team store?
34: Yeah, we do. Not always. It depends on the jersey. We sometimes will have a few that may not get bids on them, and then we'll have them available in the team store. But I'd say this season, I believe our jerseys are going to be really popular. Early June, we'll have Toy Story jersey. It's a first for us. We've never done a Toy Story themed night or jersey, so that should be fun to see. The team out there in those uniforms. And then we also have Utter Tuggers.
5: Yes, that's right. That one's huge.
34: That's our big one.
0: Yep.
34: And then Star Wars at the... actually, that's the 13th, I believe, Star Wars. And that's a popular
0: one.
34: Can
0: I ask, how does that work when you partner with another... If it is a partnership with another entity, like a Star Wars, like a Toy Story, do you have to have a representative of those studios who produce those movies, or can you just go ahead and do that on your own?
34: You do. So we do have to work with Lucasfilm and Toy Story. Our promotions coordinator kind of handles all of the back end on that. But yeah, it's a process with getting the rights and being able to promote those the correct ways. But yeah, it allows us to. I even saw some Disney merch is going to be available in the team store.
5: Is there any famous movie stars or sitcom people coming out?
0: We
5: had Jay Peterman last year. Seinfeld. Tony wouldn't get that because he doesn't watch Seinfeld.
0: Yeah, but I'd rather have Kevin James, the King of
5: Jay
0: Queens.
5: Jay Peterman, funny story, he threw out the first pitch.
34: Yeah.
5: Not very athletic. Oh, my God. It could have been the worst opening pitch I've ever seen.
0: No kidding.
5: Oh, my God. I took a video of it. I have it.
0: Where does it rank in terms of the Malik Willis one from a couple weeks ago?
5: Malik Willis looked like a star football player compared to Jay Peterman.
0: No way.
5: Yeah, I think he threw out the wrong foot. And we always said, oh, no gym in high school to people that threw like that.
0: Kind
5: of a side joke.
0: Yeah.
5: See what I... You guys don't get it. Anyway.
0: joke didn't
5: laugh. Yeah. But no famous people
34: coming
5: out. Well,
34: you know what we are doing this season? Gladiator Night.
5: Okay.
34: Do you guys remember Gladiators?
0: I do.
34: Show?
0: Yeah.
34: We've got a few of the celebrity gladiators.
5: There you go. Okay.
34: Coming out.
5: Nice.
34: I remember watching Gladiators as a kid and wanting to be a gladiator when I grew up.
0: Nice. Well, now in some way you can.
5: Yeah. There's still time.
34: Yep.
0: There's still time. So from our interview so far, we're talking with Dana Badinger, the Director of Community Relations with the Wisconsin Timber Rattlers. From our interview so far, the Timber Rattlers obviously do a lot in the community and relate well to fans through all they do. In what ways do the players fill a role in some of these initiatives and get involved with the community on their end?
34: Yeah, so we like to get the players involved as much as we can. Obviously, their schedule's challenging. They're on the road half the time, and then games when they're here, one off day a week, and we try to give them that off day. But yeah, we have a really good relationship with the Miracle League of the Fox Valley, so we try to get our players and Fang and Whiffer out there as much as we can to support them. And then we also help youth go with a youth baseball practice in August as well, get some players out there to help the kiddos with their practice as well. And then any other opportunities that come out, we host three different kids camps, youth kid clinics throughout the summer where our players run those as well. And yeah, registration for those will be coming up very soon as well.
5: Dana, you're so popular. There's another question coming in for you. This one from Terrible Tim in Appleton. Leo, ask Dana if they'll do any Foxes throwbacks nights this year.
34: Well, we are doing fullback night again. That's not exactly the Appleton Foxes. I know a lot of fans are requesting Appleton Foxes jerseys.
5: And you have that in the
34: we do.
5: Team store.
34: We do, yes. But yeah, we are bringing back the fullback. Those are more of the cream jersey with the maroon and the old school kind of snake, which... are pretty popular too, but I'll recommend that.
5: Yeah, recommend that. Is there still somewhere in the ballpark where they have like throwback jerseys just mounted and framed on the wall? Didn't they used to have that in the Liney Lodge?
34: We used to have that in the Liney Lodge. We kind of revamped the Liney Lodge a little bit and took those down. So we don't have those up right now. If you head into the team store, I always like to go in there. You'll see that mural on the wall of the old school Goodland Field.
5: Mm-hmm.
34: We also have all of our alternate identity jerseys kind of up there as well for fans to see. But yeah, we should look at into that as well.
5: Well, you know people, so go ahead.
0: I just saw Fang walking along the concourse.
34: Yes, Fang is headed out to an elementary school this afternoon to do some reading.
5: All right.
0: What does it take to get Fang or Whiffer on the show? We got to get that lined up for a future show out here.
5: They used to text the show.
0: Did they?
5: We used to get in a little spats with them. It was kind of funny.
0: Yeah, no kidding. Well,
5: I think another question came in for Dana. This is like a new record for a guest at Fox City Stadium. I would like to request Fox River Brewing White Bobber to be added to the beers at the stadium. Love the Blue Bobber, but the White Bobber is also fantastic.
34: Okay.
5: I don't know if you have any.
34: I will
5: pull
34: we'll let our
5: that.
34: Food and beverage crew knew. What's the White Bobber? What flavor is that? Do we know?
5: DK, not from Chaska. Please expound on your question. And he will.
0: And he will. Yes. Absolutely. Yes. Absolutely. Well, in the meantime, Dana, we'll let you go. But thank you for joining the show. Thank you for taking the time out of your day to speak with us on our show today. And as always, always a spot open for you or anyone from the Tim Brettler front office.
34: Yeah, I'd love to come back. Thank you so much for having me.
5: Yeah.
34: Keep us
5: posted on the golf outing and the live broadcast. I'll talk to Hiller.
0: Yeah, there you go. Leo, work your magic and make that happen.
5: I'll see what I can do.
0: You're talking to two big golfers here.
34: Okay.
5: We play golf in our spare time.
0: That's Dana Batinger, the Director of Community Relations with the Wisconsin Timber Rattlers. We're going to step aside for another break. It is Craft Brews and Brats Night, $3 brats from Salmon's Meats and $3 16-ounce craft beers. That is for tonight's game, 6:40 first pitch between the Timber Rattlers and Peoria Chiefs. We'll bring it back in just a couple of minutes. Don't go anywhere. It's the show with Tony G and Leo, live from Fox City Stadium. We'll be back after this.
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2: Well, the Brewers are headed to Houston. It's where they're going to open up a series against the Astros tomorrow. They will do so coming off a sweep of the Cardinals, helping them to a 4.5 game lead in the NL Central on St. Louis and the Cubs. Yesterday's win came despite being no hit through 7 innings. But manager Pat Murphy says that's just the game.
9: Games are going to be like this. Games are going to be close. The game is hard. Hitting is hard. Stringing together hits with the defense that's out there and the type of pitching that's out there, it's hard. So you have to do, I think, you have to do little things.

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0: Well, the NBA draft continues to loom for the Bucks, and Giannis Antetokounmpo, the team reportedly open to trading him, and offers have been made. Bucks co-owner Jimmy Haslam told reporters earlier this month that they would like to have the situation figured out before the draft gets going June 23rd. With this Wisconsin Sports Zone Network update, I'm Zach Heil, Prin.
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7: 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Caller number 5 at 920-281-1570. 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
7: 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Now, I'm told, again, we're on scene. 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

0: Wes Karczewski standing by. If that's true, let's go ahead and bring on Wes Karczewski for some tailgate talk. He's of Neiman Southside Market at 2121 South Oneida Street in Appleton. Wes, do you have us?
1: Yes, I hear you guys, and the Cubs have lost 10 in a row, so that's
2: all right.
1: Good news.
2: You know what? We should ask Wes how he makes his brats.
0: We should. That's a great question, Leo.
2: Wes, how do you make your brats?
1: Right on the grill.
2: I know, but you, a lot of our listeners, including Tony.
0: And Cousin Al.
2: They boil their brats first, put them on.
1: Never boil your brats ahead of time.
2: Why? Explain why.
1: You're going to lose all your flavor out of them when you cook them. What you want to do is you want to get some beer and onions going for afterwards.
2: Yes.
1: If you're doing like Sheboygan brats, which you're playing old Wisconsin brat, you want to do that afterwards and let them simmer in there for a little bit. But if you cook them ahead of time,
2: yes,
1: and if you boil them, you're cooking all your flavors right out of your casings.
2: Amen to you, brother. You and I, we're on the same page.
0: Leo was 100% right.
2: These kids these days boiling their brats. They don't know what they're doing.
1: Yeah, that's old school Polish style. So yeah, I see my parents do that. So
0: I imagine the answer is yes here. But are you a sauerkraut fan, Wes?
1: Yeah, I like sauerkraut every once in a while on a brat. It's not too bad.
2: There you go.
0: Cannot get behind sauerkraut.
2: I think Wes knows what he's talking about. He does own Neiman Southside Market.
0: He does. Yeah. Indeed.
2: Well, let's find out more. What are the great specials coming up for this beautiful grilling weekend we have here in the Fox Cities?
1: Okay, so right now I've got some fresh Polish sausage I made up this morning to go along with our fresh Sheboygan brats. I've also got an all-beef Philly cheesesteak brat sitting in the case for this weekend. We do have local grass-fed tenderloin ribeyes available, local Wagyu ribeyes available for this week, as well as your choice and your prime products. That's our standard. We do have a couple of the Heritage Breed Cowboy Pork Chops left for this weekend, plus all the chicken that you need for this weekend if you're doing that. And fresh fish, more fresh fish. We've got Door County Whitefish. We've got walleye. We've got a little bit of perch. We've got Arctic Char, Aura King Salmon, plus the Haddock Cod and Scottish Salmon coming tomorrow, along with... I think I'm going to get about 4 whole red snappers and U-1020 scallops will be available as well tomorrow.
0: Oh, he said the word, Leo. He said scallops. Now my mouth is watering.
2: There you go. You know where to get them, buddy.
0: Neiman Southside Market. What else is new? Anything else? Are we missing anything
1: then,
0: else that we have to cover?
1: We got a couple new beers in from Hop Butcher this morning already. We still have plenty of other half-drekkers and Black Stack available around here for this weekend as well. Plus, we got a whole new shipment of Stubborn Brothers, which have been flying off the shelf. So come on out if you're really into the Stubborn Brothers. And we did get a nice allocated bourbon drop today. So we do have allocated bourbons on the shelves. Come on down. If you know what you're looking for, you find it, you can buy it. So that's available for this weekend as well.
0: Sounds delectable, Wes. Well, we appreciate you taking the time to hop aboard and tell us what's new. And we're going to go ahead and let you go, but we'll talk with you again next Thursday. Right. Thanks again.
1: Yeah, sounds good, gentlemen. Talk to you next week.
0: That's, again, Wes Karczewski of Neiman Southside Market. You can find Neiman Southside Market at 2121 South Oneida Street in Appleton. Time for some tailgate talk, Leo.
2: Yes.
0: What do you got?
2: Well, I took 2 selections from Neiman Southside Market. Gave Bulky a couple of extra this week, so when he comes on and joins us in just a moment, he'll talk about his 4. But I think I took the 2 best. I had the Snakeless Society from Badger State Brewing in Green Bay, 6.7 ABV. It's a New Zealand-style IPA. It's hazy. It's hoppy. It's got some pine and citrus flavor, lots of fruit taste, but it does have that bitter finish with that pine hoppiness to it, but very good selection. But my favorite of the week, forever, ever, Other Half Brewing in Brooklyn, New York. It's a 4.7 ABV, so low alcohol on this one. Hazy, double dry hopped IPA. This is a low ABV crusher with notes of peach tea. Remember that, peach tea, citrus, mango, and passion fruit. But that tea flavor, it gives it some slight bitterness, but overall, a very solid IPA, Mr. Tony Giordano.
0: Well, I like that. I like the sound of that. We do have Bulky on the line.
2: Bulky, the Balkanator.
0: To continue our tailgate talk, Bulky, do you have us?
3: I do. Did you guys get an answer about the white bobber for Box River Brewing?
2: Actually, what it is?
3: Yes.
2: Yes, I did get that. Okay. And let me just bring that back up from DKA. It's a pineapple wheat ale.
3: Yeah. They also make a white bobber that's a hard seltzer, too. But the pineapple wheat ale, for my money, and DKA's as well, is much better.
2: Yeah, yeah. They'll pass that along here at Fox City Stadium, and hopefully they get that.
3: Well, here's what I had this week, guys. We go down to Oshkosh right away. Fifth Ward Brewing Company makes the Comb and Crocus. It is an American pale wheat beer, 5.8 on the ABV on this one. Love the cracked wheat flavor. It's got that base on it. Caramel and honey notes are on this one as well, and then the saffron that they add in at the end. Really gives you a pleasant floral finish to the Comb and Crocus. We go to Munich, Bayern, Germany. Paulaner Münchner Lager from Paulaner Brewery, 4.9 ABV. Sorry if I butchered those names. My German heritage not coming through here. It is a Helles Lager. Familiar German noble hops on this one. That's what takes center stage. The sweetness makes it kind of a tasty balance between the two, and a little bit of honey on the malt as well. We go to Middletown, New York for the Neoblast, which is actually a collaboration between Equilibrium Brewery and Aslan Beer Company in Alexandria, Virginia. 8.5 ABV Imperial New England Hazy Double IPA. Big malt on this one. Features a lot of fruit flavor. I picked up, there's probably more on it because my palate isn't refined, but I picked up orange and a slight berry or blackberry or blueberry, whatever. And then a significant amount of pine to add on to that dankness for the Neoblast from Equilibrium. My favorite one standout of the week comes from Drecker Brewing Company in Fargo. It's a fruited sour, part of their Swirly series. This is the mango creamsicle. The Swirly series is a lot of lactose. It's a lot of vanilla ice cream mixed with different fruit flavors. This one they did mango on it at 6.3 ABV. Super sweet. I mean, it's like drinking melted vanilla ice cream, and then you get that fruit flavor mixed in. Lots of mango, lots of citrus. This is great for the patio right now, great for dessert after a meal. Love the mango creamsicle swirly from Drecker. All four of those, as well as Leo's, too, available at Nema Southside Market, 2121 South Oneida Street in Appleton.
0: Did we get Balky's take on the brats yesterday, how he makes brats?
2: I got a feeling his wife makes the brats, not him.
0: Okay.
2: Is that true, Eric?
3: Yeah, I don't cook.
2: How does Jen make her brats, you know?
3: Yeah, I used to, for many years, boil the brats beforehand. I thought that was the right way to do it. And then I heard, like what Wes was saying, you lose all the flavor in that. I have heard other people who swear by it, saying that there's no danger of undercooking the brats if you boil them first. And then it adds moisture to the brat, and then when you grill it afterwards, you kind of get that crispy char on the outside. So there are some people that will say, no, that I prefer my brats boiled first and then I grill them. I get it, but I don't subscribe to that anymore. For the last, I don't know, 6-7 years, I've always been, if I ever cook or if I ever ask my opinion, throw them on the grill right away. We'll deal with it.
2: Excellent. Well, as long as we have you on, Balky, we're not going to do craft beer indie band today. I want to do... You're our fantasy football expert. You are involved all year long, I should say. And this whole Josh Jacobs thing that fell out the last couple of days. How is I don't know if you have any drafts currently going on, but how do you foresee his draft status being now that there's a potential suspension coming his way?
3: Yeah, people are nervous about it. I am too. I was in a draft yesterday, and it's a 12-team full PPR. I had the chance to take him at it would have been the 311 and then the 402, and I passed on him in both spots. It's coming back to me in that slow draft. I'm two picks away, and I think if Jacobs makes it to me at the 511, I'm probably going to take him there. I can tell you for the company I work for, the drafts that have gone off over the last 5 days in one of our bigger tournaments, we've seen Josh Jacobs' ADP plummet. We have seen him as high as he's gone has been the 210. That was before the news came out. And then he's fallen all the way to the 502. So people are definitely nervous about it. I think there's so much we don't know. I kind of was saying this yesterday, like there's a lot of outcomes on this, that he's not suspended at all. that he's suspended significantly, that the Packers release him, that he's put on the commissioner's exempt list. So until the DA sort of makes their decision on what charges to bring against him, and I do believe they'll bring charges against him. What are they going to be? I don't know. But I think that's the next step of the process, and we're just waiting to hear from that. So my best advice, let him slip two or three rounds, and if he's still out there, the juice is probably worth the squeeze. But understand, there is still a non-zero chance that he ends up being a massive bust for you there.
2: Now, does this raise the value of a Marshawn Lloyd or a Chris Brooks?
3: It hasn't. I think a lot of people, myself included, are of the belief that not one guy is going to replicate Jacobs. Certainly Lloyd becomes more interesting. Brooks becomes more interesting. But I think that, you know, they have Pierre Strong in the practice squad. I think they still have Damian Martinez as well. And, you know, there's other players out there that they could easily sign. You know, Kareem Hunt, Nick Chubb, Najee Harris are all free agents, just to name a few. They could easily make a trade for James Conner or Trey Benson in Arizona now that the Cardinals have added Love and Algier. So a trade remains a possibility as well. I think it's fine to draft any one of these backups super late in your drafts if you are drafting right now. I certainly don't think any of them is going to be a bell cow and get the volume that Jacobs was slated to get.
2: Speaking of trade options, I saw an interesting one yesterday that was proposed. Alvin Kamara from the Saints, with them having Etienne now, he could be moved. Would you pursue a player of Alvin Kamara's stature? First of all, if you're the Packers and in fantasy football.
3: I don't see that happening. Certainly, I mean, if the Packers traded for him, it would be surprising. It wouldn't be shocking. I don't think he really fits in what they want to do scheme-wise for the running game that they have in Green Bay. I think he'd be an interesting name, and I think he'd be a good pass catcher out of the backfield. But at this stage of his career, I think I would say it's a young man's game. I think you're better off grabbing somebody with a little bit more juice, a little bit more experience in this type of offense. You know, he's been rolling with Sean Payton and Kellen Moore's schemes for basically his entire career. And I don't know how much he would make sense in the, you know, so to speak, McShanahan scheme that the Packers run under Matt LaFleur.
2: Okay, last thing before we let you go, Bulky. I was campaigning for Mike Washington to be drafted by Green Bay. I said it on the airwaves. I was at the draft bash at Scuba's. I was so excited when he was there in the fourth round. I don't mind the pick of deny Dennis Sutton. In fact, I think it's going to be a great pick, but Washington was still there.
3: By the way, I have a nickname for that guy, Leo. I have a nickname for that guy.
2: What is it?
3: The Dentist.
2: The Dentist? And why
3: yeah,
2: the Dentist?
3: Because his initials are DDS, so you just call him the Dentist, right?
2: Ah, okay. Now I get it. DDS. Yeah. Very good. Very good.
3: It's a thinker.
2: Yeah, there you go. Okay, so Mike Washington, when I'm picking in the next couple of months, I've got my eyes on him. But you know, I was trying to think of a worse place to go for him. And you and I were talking about it yesterday. When
3: Arizona.
2: Yeah, that would have been worse. But you know, with the Raiders drafting Genty last year so high, and now they have, is this going to be a two-headed monster now in Las Vegas? Or how do you see that playing out? And what's his? Where do you recommend drafting a guy like Mike Washington?
3: Clint Kubiak, when he took the job after he left the Seahawks, he immediately said, talking about the backfield, that you need two guys. You can't just depend on one guy in the backfield. And that was from a team that had Kenneth Walker and Zach Charbonnet. So a lot of Genty owners, myself included, didn't like to hear that necessarily because I think he's for a massive year. Now, within the last week or so, Kubiak kind of walked back those comments a little bit, saying that Genty's a great player. We want him on the field as much, and he's probably never going to want to come off the field. I think you have a rookie in Washington here that will supplement him here and there, but I think that's going to be much more close to a bell cow situation in Las Vegas than a 1-2 punch. Washington is going right now in our high-stakes drafts in the mid-14th round as running back 58, so you could definitely get him late. And I think it is intriguing if Genty does go down at any point during this season. Washington has the athleticism, or should have the athleticism, if his combine numbers were any guide, to be able to bust a few plays here or there. So that's where his value is. He's just an injury away type guy.
0: Balky, we're going to let you go. We have to hit a break here on the show, but thanks for hopping aboard.
3: Thanks, guys. Enjoy your day at the ballpark.
0: Yes, will do. And what he's referring to is the fact that we are live from Fox City Stadium for the home of the Wisconsin Timber Rattlers for their game tonight against the Peoria Chiefs. 6:40 first pitch for Craft Brews and Brats Night. $3 brats from Salmon's Meats. $3 16-ounce craft beers. We're going to step aside when we come back for hour number two. More great stuff, including an interview about 120 with Timber Rattler outfielder Josh Adamczewski. Don't go anywhere. Hour number two of the show with Tony G and Leo rolls on after this.
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4: The NBA playoffs continue with Game 6 on Thursday between the Thunder and the Spurs, and it all tips off from San Antonio at 8:30 p.m. Eastern Time. Baseball on Wednesday night, Shohei Ohtani pitched 6 hitless innings and had a leadoff home run as the Dodgers defeated the Rockies 4-1. L.A. has won 5 in a row. The Yankees shut out the Royals 7-0. They completed a 4-game sweep, while the White Sox blew out the Twins 15-2, and rookie Munetaka Murakami hit his 20th home run of the season. The Cubs snapped out of their 10-game losing streak with a 10-4 win over the Pirates. In men's college hoops, Baylor wing Tunde Yesufu withdrew from the NBA draft and committed to St. John's. All-SEC point guard Tyler Tanner also withdrew and is returning to Vanderbilt. And at the Stanley Cup playoffs, the Hurricanes shut out the Canadiens 4-0 in Game 4 of the Eastern Conference Finals to take a 3-1 series lead.
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5: Time for Harlan Clark Law Firm traffic update right here on The Score. The two notifications from hour number one up in the Green Bay area has cleared up, but there's a new notification on the map between Oshkosh and Fond du Lac, 41 southbound, 5 miles beyond the ramp from Wisconsin 26. Right shoulder is blocked due to a disabled vehicle. Again, that is 41 southbound, 5 miles beyond that ramp between Oshkosh and Fond du Lac. That's the only notification I see on the map right now. It came up about 10 minutes ago or so, just keep an eye out for that if you're driving in that area. Everything else looks clear for the most part. That's your Herling Clark Law Firm traffic update ahead of hour number two of the show with Tony G and Leo, which starts right now.
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5: 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We've been joined by Dana Batinger, the Director of Community Relations, in hour number one. In hour number two, we'll be joined by another guest. We'll tell you who that is for today's show menu. 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
7: And get there tomorrow night for Friday Night Fish.
5: Friday Night Fish. Where else would you rather go?
7: And the pool is going to be open.
5: The pond or the pool?
7: Probably. The pond would be good for you, but their pool,
5: okay.
7: It's very close to opening, so get out there for that.
5: 1265 today. That's what we'll start off with. Latest on the running back situation in Green Bay. Kind of a continuation of the conversation we were having with Balky at the end of hour number one. And then a look at the finalized preseason schedule, just very briefly glossing over what the Packers will have in preseason action. And then at 1:20, we'll be joined by Timber Rattler outfielder Josh Adamshefsky. We will award Stiff of the Day and wrap it up to cap off hour number two. That is your hour number two sports menu. And it is, again, brought to you by Tanner's Grill and Bar. They do a nice job hosting us here, Leo. Obviously, here in the press box, but then the view we have. How can you beat this office, this studio for the day, looking over Neuroscience Group Field, the field here at Fox City Stadium? It's beautiful. It's watering the infield right now.
7: It's picturesque.
5: Yeah.
7: You got the big pencil down there, which I find so intriguing.
5: That you do. You point it out every time we come here.
7: Well, it's got a point on it.
5: Yeah.
7: It's a pencil. It's got a point.
5: Come on.
7: You know what they always say? Here's a dad joke.
5: Oh, here we go.
7: You can lead a horse to water, but a pencil must be lead.
5: Yeah, no, it's a beautiful day out here, though.
7: Yeah, Josh Carter would like that one.
5: I'm sure he would. Yeah, he would.
7: And Giannis Antetokounmpo. And the Don.
5: And the Don. And the score squad. Everybody just get in on
7: this. That'll get things going.
5: So we were talking with Balky about this, Leo. The whole Josh Jacobs situations, and he was talking about what it does fantasy-wise. Now, again, nothing is finalized yet. We're still waiting on a lot of information. We do not know how this is going to play out at all, so there's still a lot to be worked out. But we're just starting to look at a lot of sources out there, not necessarily on the situation, but that are looking at different things that the Packers could do in the case that they were without Josh Jacobs moving forward. And again, the human element is always the most important part of a story like this. You want everybody to be okay, and that's the important part. But the back burner conversation is the sports side of it and the running back room that the Packers have and some things that they must be doing. You have a little something. You're up to something that you've seen out there.
7: Well, Balky kind of already poo-pooed it, but
5: okay.
7: I think this has some validity to it. I saw a report yesterday. Someone just speculating on the X machine that the Saints are looking to move Alvin Kamara. Now, I don't know what his contract status is, but they have Travis Etienne now as their number one. You know, Kamara's obviously getting up there in age, and I kind of agree with Balky. I mean, Green Bay, I think, wants a bigger back. They don't. I mean, Josh Jacobs. Aaron Jones was slight of build, and I don't think he could really take the pounding that he ended up. I think that's why they ended up getting A.J. Dillon, and they thought they were going to have the Thunder and Lightning, and that never really came to fruition. So I just thought that was interesting that could be a player to be had, you know, to buy you some time. But I really, when I'm looking at this right now, I don't think they're going to invest a lot in the position. You know, people are talking about James Conner maybe coming with Josh Sweat for a couple of draft picks. You know, maybe they work on something like that. I mean, Connor's a bigger back as well. But I really think they're going to see what they have in Marshawn Lloyd. And they signed Chris Brooks over Emmanuel Wilson. So don't discount him, because I think he could – he's going to have to play if things go south in this whole Josh Jacobs scenario.
5: I have some things to follow up on based on what you said. So first off, Alvin Kamara will turn 31 later this summer in July. And his contract situation, he's under contract, looks like for this year, and it looks like his rest of his contract is voided based on the source I'm looking at, unrestricted free agent come 2027, $10 million cap hit this year, though. And the overall base is 1.35, the restructure is 5.9, so about $6 million on Kamara this year. And then you mentioned some of the size, okay, and it's interesting to me, because I was looking at this yesterday, and Josh Jacobs, if you're looking to replace Josh Jacobs, do you go for the exact same build? Do you go for the exact same style that he brings? Or do you try to go somewhere else because they do kind of have the size on the roster already when you're looking at it. So Josh Jacobs is 5'10", 223. Marshawn Lloyd, 5'9", 220.
7: Mm-hmm.
5: And for Lloyd, obviously the question for him is, can he stay healthy?
7: Yeah.
5: Can he stay on the field?
7: The soft tissue injuries have bit him in his whole career so far in the NFL. It's been a source of frustration, I'm sure, for him, first and foremost.
5: Right.
7: He's been through a lot, as Matt LaFleur said. He's battled back. And, I mean, there are no way of us knowing right now whether he is going to stay healthy. And that's kind of scary because they were already thin at running back mm-hmm. with Josh Jacobs.
5: Yeah.
7: It's just, I mean, if you're in a Super Bowl window and running back is an important position in Matt LaFleur's offense. We've seen that the last two seasons. We saw it the seasons prior with Aaron Jones put up big numbers. It's got to be addressed. I don't know how they're going to do it. I don't see them going out and giving somebody that's going to be a backup for someone.
5: Yeah.
7: Or one of these retread free agents that they'll kick the tires on. Did anyone ever hear of Ryan Grant when they traded?
5: Yeah.
7: You never heard of Ryan Grant before they traded for him, though. I think they gave up a fifth-round pick after the rosters were set to the New York Giants because I think they had did they still have Dorsey Lovins at that time? I believe. No, it couldn't have been. Anyway, they were beat up at running back, and they went out and got Ryan Grant, and what a shrewd trade by Ted Thompson. That one falls under the radar. I could see him doing something like that, you know, a fifth-round pick. For someone out there that could, but I think they would want to get someone younger, not necessarily a retread.
5: Chris Brooks 6'1", 219, and then you said James Conner 6'1", 233. So James Conner is a little bit on the bigger side compared to some of the other names that I've mentioned here. But overall, you're right. I mean, when you're talking about the Josh Jacobs situation, we were talking about it before we got on the show, Leo. The fact that, like, if you are indeed again. So much has to be determined right now. Like, we do not know how this is going to play out. But in the Josh Jacobs situation, if he is unable to go, if he is unable to perform next season for the Green Bay Packers, you cannot head into the season with Marshawn Lloyd or Chris Brooks battling it out to be your number one. That does not leave you in a good position. It does not leave you in a stable position at the running back room. You're going to need one regardless, but you need to add someone of the higher caliber side. Because one of these two gentlemen, although there are they've shown spurts of being impressive, more so Chris Brooks than Marshawn Lloyd, obviously, with the injuries. But one of these two cannot be your number one running back heading into next year. You have to add the number one if it is indeed not going to be Josh Jacobs. It just, you have to do it.
7: Yeah, and Credit Union Phil on the Cease Electronics Talk and Text Studio line does have an interesting take. Another interesting piece of the puzzle is that Jacobs should he remain a Packer, would be due $11 million on June 1st, 3 days from today.
5: Mm.
7: Yeah, they could save $11 million on the cap if they would release him.
5: Right.
7: I don't know. This is the last thing they needed.
5: Yes.
7: This is the last thing this team needed. I mean, you're coming back from all the injuries. You know, we're waiting on Micah Parsons and Tucker Kraft and Devontae Wyatt and Zach Tom and now this. And I'm sure Bears fans are just out there grinning ear to ear.
5: Mm-hmm. Yeah,
7: I've seen some messages.
5: I have too.
7: On the X machine. We're not going to get into those.
5: I've seen some too, and no, we are not going to because it would not be good. But so that's obviously an important part of the conversation. The more important part, obviously, is the human element, and we're still waiting to see how everything plays out. There's still a lot yet to be determined. So we're just going to leave that conversation right there where it is an angle for our next break. Where after the break, we'll be joined by Timber Rattler outfielder Josh Adamczewski. And before we do, Leo Kuiper Jr. has another yummy message to tell you, Score Squad.
7: Well, one of my favorite spots in Oshkosh is Cocktail Corner, your go-to spot for great food. And it's a really welcoming atmosphere. Dell does a great job down there. People are raving about the food at Cocktail Corner with delicious burgers, flatbreads, wings, very cheesy pizza. I know Tony likes cheesy pizza. And a list of specialty drinks that the future Mrs. Tony G loves. And, of course, your go-to place for Friday Night Fish. And be sure to ask, Tony, what's for dessert and you won't be disappointed. They always have I know you like sweets. You have a sweet tooth like no person I've ever known. And be sure to check out their full menu, all their drinks and desserts on their Facebook page, or just stop by Cocktail Corner, 303 North Sawyer Street in Oshkosh.
5: We are getting ready for our first break. Did want to fit this in, though. I forgot to mention this in the segment, but read an article by Rob Domofsky earlier today talking about how it's time for Marshawn Lloyd to step up, whether we know Jacobs is going or not this year. That is another piece of the conversation, is like whether or not you have Jacobs, this is a year for Marshawn Lloyd. This is a big year for Lloyd to either prove himself as a professional-level running back or someone who might not stick around in the NFL for the Packers. That's another part of the conversation. Again, we're going to take our first break of hour number two. When we come back, we'll be joined by Timber Rattler outfielder Josh Adamczewski. Don't go anywhere. The show with Tony G and Leo rolls on next right here on The Score.
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11: Enjoy today's comfortable weather. Tons of sunshine, a high near 70, cooler 60s lakeside with a northeast breeze. Cool and calm tonight, a low of 48, moonlit skies. Tomorrow, Friday, mostly sunny, very warm, a high of 85, but not that humid at all. From the WBY First Alert Weather Center, I'm meteorologist Steve Balon.
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14: Welcome back to The Show with Tony G and Leo. We're live from Fox City Stadium, home of the Wisconsin Timber Rattlers. Craft Brews and Brats night later tonight, 6:40 first pitch as the Timber Rattlers host the Peoria Chiefs.
15: I smell brats.
14: I smell brats too. They must be cooking up the grill.
15: Johnny Tim, what the hell's going on here?
14: Yeah.
15: Run down and get us some.
14: Yeah, I smell brats, but I don't have one in front of me.
15: Yeah.
14: $3 brats from Salmon's Meats, $3 16-ounce craft beers as well. We are joined by Timber Rattler outfielder Josh Adamczewski. And Josh, we appreciate you hopping aboard, taking the time to join the show today. How you doing?
16: Good. How are you guys?
14: No, we're doing well. No complaints here. I want to start the interview off by just asking you kind of an open-ended question. What has your journey been like? Obviously, doing the research on you. You were committed to go to Ball State, then you were drafted, and you were drafted in the 450s out of high school, and now you're a top 10 prospect in the Brewer organization. What has your journey in the game of baseball been like to get to this point playing for the Timber Rattlers?
16: I always kind of grew up around baseball. Both parents grew up playing softball, baseball. Dad was college baseball player. So I grew up around it, grew up playing with my brother's friends, like just kind of baseball was everything to me. So I grew up playing, and it kind of transformed into loving it so much that I do it for a living now.
7: Mm-hmm.
16: So it was kind of a slower start, I think. I was a later recruit out of high school and then kind of jumped onto the scene, and kind of everything happened all at once and got drafted by the Brewers, and it was an opportunity that I just couldn't pass up coming out of high school. If that opportunity never came back to me, I'd beat myself up over that for probably the rest of my life. So I felt like I had to take that opportunity.
7: Sure.
15: What did you know about the Brewers before you were drafted? And then obviously you probably did a little research. That's what I would have done. I would have been like, oh, Milwaukee Brewers, what's going on? Well, this is my new team. What can you tell our listeners about what you knew about the Milwaukee Brewers?
16: Honestly, nothing. baseball as a whole, I don't watch too much baseball. I mean, I'm wrapped up into it now, so I have a little bit of a better understanding. But growing up, never really watched baseball besides the Sox, so didn't really
15: know much. Southsider?
16: Yeah.
15: Okay. I don't know if the history of the Wisconsin Timber Rattlers used to be the Appleton Foxes, who were a White Sox.
16: I did not know that.
15: Single A team when I was a kid growing up.
14: Yeah, back in the
15: olden days.
14: Yeah, that's right. I won't
15: but they say. Had the they always wore the they had the red and white pinstripes and then the powder blues, yeah, which I thought were their best uniforms, which I think they should go back to. My dad worked for the White Sox.
16: Oh, that's sick.
15: Yeah. So that was I have a soft spot in my heart for the Southsiders. All right, so you finished up last season in Appleton, and now you're starting this 2026 season in Appleton. Tell our listeners about your experience here so far, the crowds out here at Fox City Stadium. How are you liking it so far?
16: It's awesome. It's a tight-knit community. I mean, like I was saying to you guys earlier, it packs out pretty much every game, unless it's a day game. Everyone's working, so it makes sense. But, I mean, the fans are awesome. You know, everyone's super nice and welcoming here, so it's just a good place to be.
14: We were asking you about the Wisconsin cuisine and talking about brats before we started the interview. I want to ask about the cheese curds. Have you ever had cheese curds prior to being in Wisconsin, and have you had them yet?
16: I have. I'm new to the square cheese curds.
14: Okay.
16: I've never seen those.
14: Yep.
16: Honestly, cheese curds I really got at home were just Culver's.
14: Yeah.
16: So
14: yeah.
16: Nothing really extravagant about mine before coming here, but no, they're definitely a step up from Culver's.
14: Okay, we'll have to take them to a Tom's Drive-In too.
15: Tom's Drive-In is the best cheese curds, and there's 9 of them located out through the Fox City.
14: Yeah,
15: so.
14: Soon to be 10.
15: Yeah, soon to be 9.9.
14: So let's talk more about you and your positioning as a defender. You get some time in the outfield, specifically left field. You also have some experience in the infield as well, second base. You were telling us before the show. Talk to us about the comparison of infield to outfield, what you like more, where you feel more comfortable, and where you see yourself moving forward.
16: Grew up playing infield, so I was always more comfortable doing that. You know, it's different going out in the outfield and being on the other side of the field. It doesn't sound like a big thing, but when you're out there and balls are moving in different directions than you're used to, it's definitely a challenge and something to get used to. You know, I feel like I'm growing out there, getting better each day, still working towards, you know, becoming a better outfielder, but that just comes with time, moving to a new position. You know, in the long run, I don't have a true answer. I'd assume probably more outfield than infield, but just kind of whatever's at hand, I'll step up to the plate for.
15: Josh, you have a best friend on the team, and when you get some off time, what do you guys do for fun?
16: Golf, kind of whoever's down to play that day. Usually the group's been Bjorn Johnson, Quentin Lowe, and Jason Woodward. So it's good to go out, and I'm down to golf with whoever.
15: What's your handicap?
16: No, not great.
15: you just like to play?
16: Yeah, I've been starting to keep track of it. I think it's at like a 14 right now.
15: That's not bad.
16: It's not great, though.
15: Well, I mean, room for improvement, but it's better than a lot.
16: Yeah.
14: Yes, very much
15: like
14: so.
15: Like Tony.
14: Yeah. We've never talked about handicap. Don't get him started.
15: Go ahead.
14: Oh, okay. Well, let me build off of that, too. Is there a comedian in the locker room that you usually kind of gravitate towards? Who's the funny guy? Who's the personality in the locker room that keeps things light?
16: Fisher, Andrew Fisher, and Marco Dingus. Those two are clowns in the best way possible. They're always got something else to say. They're keep you on your toes, so they're fun guys to be around.
14: Okay. I want to ask about your offensive approach at the plate. Obviously, you have some pretty good statistics right now. You're hitting over 300 in this season alone. And whenever I get the chance to talk to a player who is having success at the plate, I like to ask them what's working for them, what your offensive approach is like, and what your mindset is like heading into the batter's box.
16: Mindset's a big thing. Just being able to throw away the last bad at-bat or good at-bat. You know, every pitch is a new pitch. I was talking to Al LaBeouf earlier, or yesterday, I should say, and he kind of broke it down and said, you don't just get four at-bats a game. You get however many pitches. Each pitch is a new at-bat. You got to go in there with a new headspace every time. You make a bad swing, you got to just move on to the next pitch, next at-bat. So that's a big thing, and then just honestly just keeping it super simple in your head and just letting the noise just cancel out and just being up there and knowing your work is going to help you in the best way possible.
14: And then can I build off of that too and ask, you know, you've played in a couple different levels professionally, and then obviously you were drafted out of high school. Have you noticed, is there a big difference from level to level in pitching that you face? Or is it more so just based on you and your performance? And like you said, your mindset that you go in with?
16: Definitely, I feel like the more you go up, the more consistent the pitchers are going to be, the better the pitchers are going to be. They're going to have more of a approach pitching to you in each person. So it's something that you have to adapt to as a hitter, as a pitcher. At each level you move up to, everyone's adjusting, everyone's working into whatever's in front of them. So I think just staying tunnel vision and knowing what you know is going to help you out.
15: You guys are hitting a lot of home runs. Andrew Fisher leading the way with 14. Have you played on a team with this much power, and do you expect this to continue?
16: I have not played on a team with this much power, but I do expect it to continue. I mean, we got a lineup full of, you know, dudes who can just smash and just everything well on the baseball field. So I knew coming into this year it was going to be a really fun group, really good group, and I don't expect that to slow down at all.
14: Do you have a player that you looked up to as you were growing up in the game of baseball at all? Or I know you said you didn't really watch it, but was there anyone you tried to emulate as you were growing up and learning to really get good at the game of baseball?
16: Bryce Harper.
14: Okay.
16: I love the way he played coming up as a young guy, you know, fiery guy. Just grinder, absolute grinder. You know, he had everything going for him. Dropped out at like 16 to go play baseball at JUCO and just lived up to the expectations. So I think that's really sick.
14: It might be a weird question if you haven't seen it. I don't know how in tune with social media you are, but did you see the recent video that came out of how he uses his toothpaste at all?
16: Have
14: you seen
16: that? I have seen that.
14: Okay.
16: It's a little weird, but...
14: doesn't impact how you look at him, though.
16: No, okay. He's a good baseball player. Sure, that's all I care about.
14: Fair enough. Well, we're all good with you, Leo. I think we're going to let Josh go, but again, outfielder for the Wisconsin Timber Rattlers, Josh Adamczewski. Appreciate you taking the time to join us on the show today, and looking forward to watching your journey throughout the rest of this season and beyond in your career.
16: Yeah, thank you guys for having me.
14: Absolutely. We're going to step aside after that interview with Josh Adamczewski. All guests on The Score, by the way, are brought to you by Fleet Farm. 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We'll step aside and bring it back to wrap up the show with about a 20-minute segment or so. So 20 minutes uninterrupted of the show with Tony G and Leo coming up next. But again, we're live from Fox City Stadium today. The Timber Rattlers will host the Peoria Chiefs. 6:40 first pitch for Craft Brews and Brats Night. $3 brats from Salmon Meats and $3 16-ounce craft beers. Don't go anywhere. More show with Tony G and Leo dead ahead right here on The Score.
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8: Well, the Brewers are headed to Houston. It's where they're going to open up a series against the Astros tomorrow. They will do so coming off a sweep of the Cardinals, helping them to a 4.5 game lead in the NL Central on St. Louis and the Cubs. Yesterday's win came despite being no hit through 7 innings. But manager Pat Murphy says that's just the game.
9: Games are going to be like this. Games are going to be close. The game is hard. Hitting is hard. Stringing together hits with the defense that's out there and the type of pitching that's out there, it's hard. So you have to do what I think. you have to do little things.
8: Again, Milwaukee going to be in Houston tomorrow to face the Astros. Turning to the Packers, they're closing out the first week of OTAs, though the focus remains on running back Josh Jacobs' legal situation. The Brown County District Attorney's Office still trying to determine whether they will file formal charges against Jacobs in relation to an incident last Saturday. Jacobs was released from jail yesterday, and his attorneys say he vehemently denies the accusations. As for Wisconsin, they now have three more start times for games this fall. It includes the home opener against Western Illinois at 6:15 and the season finale against Minnesota on Black Friday with kick coming at 6:30.
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8: Well, the NBA draft continues to loom for the Bucks and Giannis Antetokounmpo. The team reportedly open to trading him, and offers have been made. Bucks co-owner Jimmy Haslam told reporters earlier this month that they would like to have the situation figured out before the draft gets going June 23rd. With this Wisconsin Sports Zone Network update, I'm Zach Heil, Prin.
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24: Rumpus time is over.
14: Rumpus time is over. Leo, you know that?
15: That's right.
14: That's right. DK Not From Chaska says, does this guy, Josh Adamczewski, who we were just joined by, know not to boil his brats?
15: Well, being that he's only 21, I don't think he's probably out grilling since he's a professional baseball player.
14: And his summers are consumed with baseball, so I don't think he gets a lot of time to grill. It's a great question.
15: Maybe his dad, who played college ball, is back home in Muncie.
14: Yeah, could be.
15: Not broiling the brats.
14: Mm-hmm. Yeah, maybe.
15: So, we've heard from enough people now that, and wait till BJ DeGrade comes in. Maybe he'll pop in tomorrow.
14: So, listen, can I just clarify the error here? I don't think, Listen, I'm not married to the boiling of the
15: air.
14: Bronx.
15: Or air.
14: Air. A-I-R.
15: Clear the, you want to clear the air?
14: I want to clear the error. E-R-R-O-R.
15: Oh, you want to clear the error, not the air.
14: Stop.
15: You're going to raise my ire if you clear the air.
14: You're a pain in my ire. How's that sound?
15: Well, that's Tony.
14: I'm quick-witted. So
15: you think you are.
14: Well, I get it from you. So I was with Cousin Al over the weekend again.
15: We've been on this.
14: He boiled them. I didn't boil them myself. I've had brats both ways.
15: Let the cat out of the bag. The stiff of the day is Cousin Al.
14: To be honest with you, I'm not married either way. I've liked them both. I can't tell a difference.
15: I will have you. I'm thinking about having. You know, I don't. I think I'm invited to your wedding, but I don't know. But I'll still have you over.
14: You're
15: to the
14: best
15: house.
14: Man, yeah.
15: Yeah, I'm the best man in your wedding. But I might have, I think I told you this a while back, I might have the crew over, play some yard games at the, like a little tournament.
14: Mm-hmm.
15: Make it competitive, and
14: yeah.
15: I'll make my brats that day, and then you can sample them.
14: I'd be happy to sample brats. Johnny Tim just left our
15: Is he going to get us some?
14: I was hoping, like, well, where's the brats at? I don't
15: smell
14: them.
15: We smell them.
14: I don't smell them as
15: really
14: much
15: good.
14: As I did.
15: Someone's cooking brats somewhere. It can't be someone tailgating already, mm-hmm. could it be?
14: Could be.

0: Fastline Studio is PJ. So, in this segment, all right.
1: Yeah, let's get some work done here.
0: We got it. We got to
1: put horsing around. Rumpus time is over.
0: Rumpus time is over. We got to do a couple of things. All right, we got to do the coin toss.
1: Which PJ has to do because he has the coin back at the studio.
0: And wrap it up. And we're going to do the coin toss first. So, we took in our show Ben from Menasha as our pre-qualifier. The bullpen took Neil and Kakana. Okay, so those are our two. PJ, you can go ahead and open up your mic for Score Squad here. Do you have the coin available?
1: He's going to have to reach over. It's over by me, and I'm not there right now to hand it to him.
2: You're not here, Leo?
1: I'm not, no.
2: I thought you're everywhere.
0: You can't tell?
1: I can't tell. Just reach over the corner.
2: Reach over. Reach around.
1: It should be right next to our score draft our fantasy draft from last week.
0: Oh, yeah. He's just knocking
1: there
0: things
1: he goes.
0: Over.
2: I think I found it.
1: Yep. There you go.
2: Okay.
1: Theater to the mind right
0: can
1: there.
0: Can we get someone in here to show, like, if he rolls a heads here?
1: Yeah, we need to know.
0: Is it
1: going
0: to be rigged? How do we know it's legit?
1: Because there's two.
2: Oh,
1: on the horn.
2: Yeah. Stick.
0: And right now,
2: okay,
0: it's what, 9-8?
1: It's 9-8 and with two to go. So.
0: And show is in favor here. And if we get one more, tails, we win.
1: We clinch.
0: That's right.
2: It's not a loaded coin. It's the same coin that's been here the whole time.
1: There's a heads and
0: a
1: tails.
0: Funny how 50-50 it actually is.
2: There's heads.
1: Yeah, it's 9-8.
2: Oh, actually,
1: incredible.
2: Pennsylvania's on the back of it, so this might be Kamenos fingerprints on this.
0: Oh, sure.
2: Yeah, well, that's our tails.
0: It's a Pittsburgh pipe.
2: All right, we ready?
0: Yeah. I'm ready. You can go ahead and flip that coin.
2: All right.
1: Here you
2: almost
1: go,
2: hit the ceiling.
0: Neil from the bullpen is heads. Ben from the show is tails. What do we got, PJ?
2: I'm going to hold it up to the microphone so you guys can see.
0: Okay.
2: It's heads.
1: Ah, come
0: dang
1: on.
0: Dang it.
2: Okay, try it again.
0: No, that no. counts. That counts. No. I'm going to mark down.
2: Only I did it one. Again, and guess what? It's heads.
0: Heads.
2: All right.
1: All right. Well, then it's legit.
0: Corn, don't lie.
1: So it boils down to tomorrow for the tiebreaker.
0: Game seven.
1: So think about it. It's a 50-50 proposition, and right now we're 50-50.
2: Game 18. Yep.
0: Isn't that something?
1: Tomorrow, I get to flip it tomorrow.
0: Oh, you do.
1: Thank God I'm working.
0: It's a big deal.
2: Oh, yeah. It's a Friday, and you're working?
1: Yes. One of the few.
0: Well, that's what I said, PJ. I'm the guy's co-host.
1: I was off Monday this week. So
2: okay. That's good.
1: Yep. So back to it. On a Friday, and then Leo Palooza in 2 weeks. I'll be working that Friday, and then I'll be, other than the kid's wedding here, I'll be off every Friday.
0: The kid's wedding here.
1: Kid next to me.
0: Yeah, well, I'll have two Fridays that I'll be off.
1: PJ, did you get your tuxedo fitted yet for the wedding?
2: No, yeah. I did not.
0: You're going to be late, PJ. You got
2: to
0: get the.
2: Oh, do I have to get that?
0: Yeah.
1: Because all the score guys are standing up, I'm assuming.
0: Yeah.
2: I'm going to be sitting down, yeah.
1: At the head table.
2: At the head table.
1: Yes. All those heads on there.
0: I think that's how
2: I've got this ready to go.
0: I think that's all.
1: All right, excellent.
0: You can
2: that's
0: hear
2: not
0: it.
2: My glass. My glass is, yeah.
1: Your glass is half full.
0: Well, don't do it now, because then who would I have to kiss? It's not going to be.
2: That's Leo.
1: All right.
0: I ain't kissing Leo, that's for sure.
1: That's for sure.
2: All right, that ain't working.
1: I don't want to be hugged or.
0: Everybody stay 5 feet away from me at all times.
1: That's right.
2: A radius.
1: Let's do it.
0: All right, let's transition into our Stiff of the Day and get this awarded, PJ. If you have that drop, go ahead and hit our Stiff of the Day sounder so we can get it awarded.
3: They're a thorn in your side. A pebble in your shoe.
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6: 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People in the 19th century. Why don't they get with the freaking program?
3: Who's driving Tony G and Leo crazy today?
7: You're gonna do it! No!
3: Strap in, Score Squad. It's time for Stiff of the Day.
0: Time for Stiff of the Day, Leo Kuiper Jr. You want me to take this away?
1: Yeah, this one's kind of all yours the bet you made.
0: I did, yes.
1: With your group of friends.
0: I am in.
1: Outside the radio station.
0: Are you mad about that? I am in a group, a pool for hockey, the NHL playoffs, and we're getting closer to the Stanley Cup Finals, and the two teams I had picked in the finals itself, I had three of the four teams in the conference finals, okay? I had Avs, Golden Knights. I had, I think I had Hurricanes and maybe the Sabres. I don't even remember who the fourth team was because they lost kind of early. But Canadians, Hurricanes.

0: Hurricanes, Avs, Golden Knights is what it turned out to be. In the finals, I had Avs, Hurricanes, which was still a possibility until the Avs go ahead and get swept.
1: Yeah.
0: After the President's Trophy, the best record in the regular season.
1: What happened?
0: They blew through the first two rounds of the playoffs. And as a matter of fact, they didn't. I mean, they just looked great. They didn't lose a game in the first round. They handled the Wild pretty easily. And then they get to the Golden Knights, and you're thinking, okay, well, got to win four. They don't win any. They get swept by Vegas, 4-0. It was on Tuesday, the final deciding game for the Avs to end their season. The Golden Knights won 2-1 in that game, and the Golden Knights are moving on. It's the third time the Golden Knights have been in the finals in 9 seasons as a franchise. That's a pretty good record right there, and they're going to face the winner of the series between the Canadiens and Hurricanes, which has Game 5 on Friday night at 7 o'clock. But that's my stiff of the day. I had the Avs winning it all, Leo.
1: Yeah, well, and, that's a shame.
0: They go ahead and get swept in 4 games. How do you get swept? I mean, you wouldn't be stiff of the day if you lose the series.
1: Well,
0: it happens.
1: We have two stiffs this week that have been swept. The Cleveland Cavaliers.
0: Yes.
1: And now the your hockey choice. So very interesting. It's going to be a tough pick tomorrow, though, for Stiff of the Week.
0: It is, and it's a short week, too.
1: Yeah.
0: It's a short week, because we didn't have one Monday.
1: We don't have Pete Crow Armstrong to pick on this week.
0: No, yeah, really.
1: I mean, although he just keeps on churning
0: up. What did he do yesterday, Leo?
1: Well, he dropped an F-bomb really loud after he hit a gap into the drive, which was caught behind second base.
0: The kids are listening, PCA.
1: But the Cubs did win, so they broke their losing streak.
0: And tonight they get Pete. Paul Skeens of the Pirates. So
1: come on, Skeens.
0: Yeah, that's
1: come
0: right.
1: on, Pittsburgh Pipe.
0: Shut him down. We need something to root for that the Brewers aren't playing.
1: The Brewers seem to always have off a day or two every week. This has been kind of nice.
0: Mm-hmm.
1: I like a day off here and there.
0: On the Cease Electronic Talk and Text line, Jerry Browndry says, I also agree with the Avs are stiffs of the day for a couple of reasons, in which I won't name. Maybe the Don would be able to relate to Jerry Browndry's situation. But either way, he agrees that stiff of the day are the Colorado Avalanche. So that's your stiff of the day, short week for stiff of the week. But that'll get awarded tomorrow. We got about 10 minutes left in the show, Leo. But we can go ahead and wrap it up early because I imagine we both know what we like of today's show and what we can expand on, obviously being here at Fox City Stadium on location.
1: Yes.
0: So what'd you like of today's show?
1: Well, the two interviews were my...
0: Of course.
1: Dana, obviously, churning out three or four text questions. Mm-hmm. Josh got some questions.
0: Yeah,
1: they always roll out the red carpet. Johnny Tim coming to our rescue with a third headset.
0: He did, yes, Johnny Tim.
1: And by the way, when we get back, you need to mention that we are short. You know what happens?
0: What happens?
1: Someone just takes one out and then doesn't put it back.
0: Oh, yeah.
1: That's exactly what happened.
0: So let me explain Score Squad. We got here. Obviously, to do this, we need 3 headsets at least.
1: Yeah.
0: Like to have 4.
1: Whoever took that headset is the stiff of the day.
0: And then we just have 2 headsets when we get here. Now, that does probably fall on me because I'm in the habit of checking my equipment before I leave.
1: Yeah, you need
0: to. But I didn't today.
1: You need to be prepared from here on out.
0: Yes, sir.
1: And I did I did find a second connection for our Wi-Fi, so.
0: Mm-hmm. Yeah, I got to get this equipment back to Gary Berlowski. He's doing a broadcast tonight.
1: Yeah.
0: Kekana, Nina Softball.
1: Well, that's just it. Now, I wanted to talk to you about your broadcast with Dean Burling.
0: Oh, yeah, yeah.
1: How did Dino doing?
0: He did great. It's always good. But he is a personality. He has imagined what I would imagine doing a game with you would be like.
1: He's a former coach.
0: Yep.
1: So he gets
0: it. He coached baseball for Little Chute and Menasha.
1: Yes.
0: At 2 different times.
1: And now he's an athletic director, for gosh sakes.
0: He is, yes. Bryant and Stratton.
1: That's right.
0: Which is, I was a supporter.
1: Was he calling the foul balls or were you?
0: I was.
1: Yeah?
0: I was.
1: But did he chime in on that at all?
0: He expanded on some of what Bryant and Stratton has going on. Yeah.
1: Yeah. More to come on those guys. They're going to be doing a lot more with us.
0: Yeah, they're going to be expanding their role with us.
1: In the coming months. But, it's that time of the year, man. Tournament baseball, nothing better. And, of course, the state tournament will be out here. Hopefully you're calling.
0: On this field. Yeah, hopefully. We got to have some local teams that make it. As I believe how it goes here is that the softball playoffs started this week, and boys baseball playoffs start next week.
1: Right.
0: Because, obviously, the girls' state tournament will be the week before the boys' state tournament.
1: Well, the big day
0: and the year, by the way.
1: The big day is going to be the sectional in Kimberly.
0: Yeah.
1: We'll find out which, hopefully, fingers crossed, one of our local teams. Well, Kimberly
0: fingers up.
1: Kimberly won the FEA, correct? So they're hopefully they're the favored team playing at home. Ryan McGinnis and his Papermakers.
0: Yes. Yep.
1: Looking forward to. I'm going to pop out there that day.
0: You are.
1: Oh, absolutely.
0: Hop on the broadcast.
1: Well, it's right by Kuiper Manor.
0: It is.
1: It's right down there. I could ride my bike over.
0: You could.
1: Yeah.
0: You could ride your Toro Recycler lawnmower over there.
1: If it was a rider, I would.
0: You could push it over.
1: Someone
0: there.
1: Could push me over.
0: Yeah, there you go.
1: Stop pushing me around.
0: And a text come in on the Cease Electronic Talking text line. Terrible
1: there,
0: Tim.
1: There it is coming in today. Like
0: Terrible this. Tim in Appleton emphatically emphasizes with me, it's Stanley Cup final, not finals. I get them mixed up with the basketball finals. They're at the same time.
1: Uh-huh.
0: They both called it the same thing, the NBA finals, the Stanley Cup final or finals or whatever. So I get them mixed up, Terrible Tim.
1: Yeah,
0: what do you want from the guy?
1: Well, that Terrible Tim.
0: Yeah. Oh.
1: He crosses his T's and dots his I's.
0: He does. Yeah. Well, I'd say I'd like the same thing of our show. I like talking with Josh Adamczewski. I like, not that I didn't with Dana Batinger, but
1: yeah.
0: Just when you get to talk to a player who is in the Brewer organization, kind of has that inside feel, has a, you know, trajectory of their career that they can start to feel out at this point. He's a young guy, 21 years old. I think that's a cool thing that he's going to take the time out of his day to join our show and talk about baseball.
1: When you're talking to the, I mean, he's got an opportunity to be a future star. We forgot to get a pick.
0: We did, yeah.
1: We blew it again.
0: Yep.
1: Because Balky and I had Cooper Pratt a couple of seasons ago.
0: Yeah.
1: We forgot to get a pick with him, but we were always getting picks with these players because you just never know.
0: Mm-hmm. Well, he's a top 10 prospect in the Brewer organization.
1: Yeah.
0: I mean, he's number 10.
1: And this, it's just crazy. And they're 11 of the top 30 prospects, I think, for the Brewers are playing in Appleton right now.
0: Yep.
1: Which is just crazy. So, Score Squad, you need to get out here and see. I mean, Andrew Fisher, 14 home runs already.
0: Yeah.
1: He's going to be in Double A.
0: The players we're talking about are not going to be at this level for very long.
1: No, they're too good, if you're exceeding expectations at a certain level, you need to play against tougher competition at the next level, see better pitching, because that's the whole scheme behind minor league baseball.
0: That's how you
1: promote and move on.
0: Yep, that's how you get better, is seeing some of the pitching there as well. And then I just like hearing, you know, of guys who are not from Wisconsin come to Wisconsin and see what they think. What do you think of Appleton? What do you think of the cuisine? What do you think of the weather?
1: Yeah.
0: You know, and the cold weather didn't seem to stop his bat at all. He still had a lot of pop.
1: Right. But everyone likes to play baseball in warmer weather.
0: They do.
1: But it was fun to know that he likes to get out and play golf. We should ask him where he played at.
0: I know, yeah.
1: We'll have to do that next time.
0: Yeah, we will have to do that. Hey, we got a spot in our foursome next time we go if you want in, Josh Adamczewski. Marquette Forest back on the Cease Electronic Talk and Text Line. Leo, I'll see you there at the sectional.
1: Yes, you will.
0: In Kimberly.
1: Marquette Forest. I'm sure we'll see a lot of luminaries like Marquette Forest. Marquette Forest has a son playing youth baseball right now, so
0: okay.
1: Exciting time for
0: him.
1: Is
0: his son named Wake?
1: Wake Forest?
0: Come on!
1: Well,
0: that's a good one.
1: Forest is his first name, so that wouldn't work.
0: Oh.
1: The father's name is Forest.
0: What is his last name, Gump? Come on!
1: Now you're messing with the wrong people. Jerry Browndre, I'll be there next week, Tuesday. Classic Dock Spiders versus Rockers at the Mecca.
0: Yeah, so in the Northwoods League, the two teams from Northeast Wisconsin or the greater Northeast Wisconsin area, the Green Bay Rockers and the Fond du Lac Dock Spiders, obviously those are two kind of very north end of Northeast Wisconsin, very south end of Northeast Wisconsin. They meet in the middle here at Neuroscience Group Field. And that game will be next Tuesday, June 2nd. We were talking with Johnny Tim about that as well. So they always meet here for one game a year and play the Dock Spider and Rocker matchup here at Fox City Stadium, Neuroscience Group Field. So that is next Tuesday. And, hey, you know, did you hear, Leo, they just did this week at the grounds here at Fox City Stadium. They just opened not a wiffle ball field, but a whiffer ball.
1: Yeah. Yeah, there it is.
0: In left field.
1: We can see the little mini press box over there and a little bit of the outfield. It's cool.
0: It is pretty cool, the fact that they
1: were doing
0: that.
1: I think maybe we need to head over there the next time we're here.
0: I think so, yeah, and just kind of check it out and see what they have going on.
1: We'll get here a little early.
0: Wiffle ball, now, again, it's whiffer ball, but wiffle ball is a growing
1: sport. Well, you
0: know,
1: it's whiffer ball.
0: That's what I said, yeah.
1: Yeah, you know why it's that.
0: Because of whiffer.
1: Exactly.
0: I know whiffer.
1: Have you met him?
0: Maybe. Have you met him?
1: Yes.
0: Okay, well, there you go.
1: But, yeah, well, I know people.
0: Oh, you know people. Well, we are angling. Oh, you're something. So, We are going to go ahead and wrap up today's show, Score Squad. We'll be back in studio tomorrow. And
1: Leo will be here on a Friday.
0: Leo will be here on a Friday. We'll have Jack Stern to talk about the Brewers and the Crew, Coleman Crow's outing tomorrow. We'll do our final coin toss between the show and the bullpen tomorrow. You won't want to miss that.
1: Yeah, I'll flip this one so it's legit.
0: See how serious this can get. But, yeah, that wraps up today's show. Thank you to the Wisconsin Timber Rattlers for hosting us here at Fox City Stadium. Again, get out here tonight. Timber Rattlers, Peoria Chiefs, first pitch at 6:40 for craft brews and brats night. $3 brats from Salmon's Meats, $3 16-ounce craft beers as well. We're going to wrap it up, Leo. Great show today.
1: Thanks, Tone. Thanks, PJ.
0: Thanks,
1: PJ. It's been a lot of fun.
0: Back in the Fast Sign studio. That will wrap up today's show. 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We'll talk to you tomorrow. I've seen all I want to see now.
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12: The NBA playoffs continue with Game 6 on Thursday between the Thunder and the Spurs, and it all tips off from San Antonio at 8:30 p.m. Eastern Time. Baseball on Wednesday night, Shohei Ohtani pitched 6 hitless innings and had a leadoff home run as the Dodgers defeated the Rockies 4-1. L.A. has won 5 in a row. The Yankees shut out the Royals 7-0. They completed a 4-game sweep, while the White Sox blew out the Twins 15-2, and rookie Munetaka Murakami hit his 20th home run of the season. The Cubs snapped out of their 10-game losing streak with a 10-4 win over the Pirates. In men's college hoops, Baylor wing Tunde Yesufu withdrew from the NBA draft and committed to St. John's. All-SEC point guard Tyler Tanner also withdrew and is returning to Vanderbilt. And at the Stanley Cup playoffs, the Hurricanes shut out the Canadiens 4-0 in Game 4 of the Eastern Conference Finals to take a 3-1 series lead.
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17: I get to reunite with you guys, and I want to talk tennis and baseball. And the stars have aligned.
18: Yes.
17: Shohei Ohtani, 6 no-hit innings and a home run, and we're going to lead with tennis talk.
18: Yes.
17: Yannick Sinner, go ahead.
18: Yes, I've never led with tennis before. I am so excited you're here. I've never had you here with me to lead with tennis. This is very exciting. For those of you who don't know, Adnan is a part of a special group. I believe it's hashtag Team Fed.
17: Every time you bring it up, it's so great because there's a new audience out there. It's like when Joe DiMaggio, one time somebody asked him, Joe, why do you work so hard? Why do you play so hard? He goes, there might be one fan out there who's never seen me before. There's one listener out there right now who has no idea what Stugatz is about to explain. And it's
18: he is part of a Roger Federer fan club. It is him and Andrew Brandt. I'm not certain who else is in the club. I think it's some guy he plays tennis with every Thursday.
17: Kleinberg.
18: Yeah, Kleinberg, that guy. They cried at Roger's retirement ceremony. They dressed up in Roger's clothes, tennis clothes, when he retired for every match. They love Roger Federer, and they are hanging on to him being considered the greatest tennis player of all time, even though Novak Djokovic, by many, is considered to be the greatest in terms of majors. He is four ahead now of Roger Federer. And the reason what happened to Sinner today is concerning for Adnan is twofold. One, Adnan wants to see the best tennis players play as far as they can, as deep as they can into a tournament, especially in the majors. He wants to see the best versus the best. And Sinner, who was a point away, lost today in 5 sets, and that breaks Adnan's heart. But when you consider that Sinner is now out, Alcaraz never started, he never played, he wasn't playing in this French Open, and now the path is clear for Novak Djokovic to tack on another major here, an unexpected major. It will be his 25th, and the argument for Adnan for Roger Federer being the greatest tennis player of all time is becoming increasingly difficult.
17: You nailed it. The end. Stu guys just nailed my exact point. I'm like, all I care about, as you said, is seeing the best perform as the best. And yes. I said to myself, as long as Sinner and Alcaraz play, Djokovic will never win a major. And even he himself has conceded that. He recognizes that. Like, no, those guys are too good. They're younger than me. They're better than me on every surface.
18: Yes.
17: Alcaraz and Sinner are better. And what happened today, once they said Alcaraz was out with injury, I go, okay, so I could see a Sinner-Djokovic final, but he's not going to beat Sinner. Like, it's just this guy's younger, he's better, he's faster. And when I went to go play my tennis match today with my friend Todd Werwa, I show up at the court, I'm stretching out my hammies. He goes, hey, Sinner lost. I go, what? I was aghast. I turned white. I raced to my phone in the 78-degree weather here in New Jersey, and I go, and this was the paragraph. After leading 5-1 in the third set and potentially a minute away from the locker room, Sinner sensationally lost 18 points in a row to trail 0-40, serving for the match a second time at 5-4, bent over on the court and walked to his chair. Later on, you know, he said it was exhaustion, was resorting to drop shots, serving volley tactics. I was down 3-1 today.
18: Yeah.
17: And I came to beat my friend Todd 7-5, and I felt victorious, and I did so in 78-degree weather today. I checked the weather there in France, 84 degrees. How can Yannick Sinner not handle 84 degrees? And even he himself afterwards said, well, wasn't that hot? I just woke up this morning, didn't feel very well, tried to keep the point short. Stu, I'm not sure if I can find a better adjective than sensationally lost 18 points. I think heartbreakingly lost 18 points. Agonizingly lost 18 points. Think about that. 18 points.
18: Yes.
17: If I see 18-0 in basketball, I go, that happens. How about 18 straight buckets in basketball? Imagine a 36-0 run. That's what this is like.
18: Yes.
17: It is incredible. Yes. He was a point away.
18: Yes.
17: I'm in disbelief by it.
18: I know.
16: So, Adnan, I'm looking at the pre-match odds just to get some kind of sense for how big a favorite Sinner was in this match.
18: Oh, Jesus, imagine you laid money on Sinner today. Go ahead.
16: Sinner was minus 50,000 on sportsbooks, meaning you would have had to bet $500 to get back $1.
18: Someone did it. I mean, they did.
17: Absolutely. Some sick person out there goes, oh, Yannick Sinner, are you kidding? Prohibitive favorite.
18: Yes.
17: I was listening to our friend Mad Dog the other day. Mad Dog was like, this guy is the biggest favorite ever at a tournament. He said this 2 days ago. And I wanted to call and go, hang on. Rafa at the French Open was unbeatable. There's never been a tennis player who is more suited to a surface than Rafa. Of course, you and I both know Wimbledon is the most important one, and Federer has the most Wimbledon titles at 8. Djokovic won behind Roger.
18: Right. Those are your rules, not mine. I never said that. I mean,
17: that's why I tried to include you. It was a very Stu Gotch personal record. You know, but wait, I never agreed to this. We don't know. You know, Stu. Yeah.
18: Hashtag Team Fed. I know. I got it.
17: But the fact that Rafa was like 58-2 at the French Open, like nobody could beat him. But Sinner, in Mad Dog's words, a fellow tennis aficionado, because there's never been a guy dominating a service like this. For him to lose, I mean, I thought he would say the odds were 5,000. Taylor would say 50,000 is just absurd.
18: Yes.
17: I want to talk more, though, about Team Fed.
18: Okay.
17: Because I texted my agent the other day who turned 40, and I said, whatever CAA can do with this, quite frankly, you need to do this. Now, it's for me, it's for Brandt, it's for Steve Weissman, it's for Carolyn Cameron, there's a few other Team Fed people. But you're right, me and Brandt are the charter members.
18: Weissman's going to make me laugh every time. Go ahead.
17: So, as Fed heads know, as we refer to ourselves,
18: oh, he's Fed being heads. Yes.
17: Yeah. He's being inducted in the Hall of Fame this year.
18: All right.
17: Okay. August 29th, 2026, on the historic Horseshoe Court in Newport, Rhode Island.
18: Right.
17: So I said to my agent, I go, any of this with which you can help with? The induction weekend goes 3 days. Celebrity Pro Classic, August 28th. Federer is slated to make a special on-court appearance, giving fans a rare opportunity to watch him play on the historic grass courts.
18: Wow.
17: The induction watch party, August 29th. Fans can attend the red carpet pre-show and watch the official induction ceremony live on a massive screen. And then this is the one, the Roger Federer hologram. Alongside his induction, the Hall of Fame's multi-million dollar museum renovation features an immersive hologram experience honoring his legacy. So I don't need to be a part of the hologram because I'm like, okay, that just sounds like a Disney trip. Like it's a little creepy. Roger Federer's a hologram. Really, the watch party is like, is it like going to Madison Square Garden or is it like being outside of Madison Square Garden watching the Knicks play the game?
18: Right.
17: The one really is the Celebrity Pro Classic.
18: Yes.
17: Like this is like when you're there at Tahoe on the course and you're hanging out with Joe Buck. I've got to get on the grass court with Federer. Like this needs to happen somehow. And then you're going to see that picture of me accosting him, smelling his underwear, and then that's going to go viral. Roger Federer attacked by crazed Adnan Burke.
18: Yes, I have to be honest. If you did sniff his underwear, it should go viral. I mean, that's on you. It's not on the internet. I mean,
17: when people see me, this guy's a jock sniffer. I'm like, if it comes to Roger Federer, guilty as charged.
18: Yes.
17: Anybody else, I think it's disgusting and sick. Roger Federer, would you sniff his jock? I'm like, I mean, that's like a usual Tuesday for me. Like, go ahead. I mean, I'm sniffing Roger's underwear. I'm like, no problem.
18: Yes.
17: Whatever you need.
18: Why, you got it? Mikey, are you surprised that once he learned the news about Sinner, and it's laugh out loud funny that Sinner morphed into old man tennis guy because I hate that guy. But are you surprised that Adnan continued with his match? I thought he would quit. I thought it would never start just because he heard the news and he was in mourning. I mean.
17: Right. I was so downcast when I saw it. I go, this is the worst possible scenario because it's like when you realize you're already fighting a losing argument. Because right now, if someone says, well, how could you argue Federer's better than Djokovic? I'm like, how much time do you have? Djokovic is 5 years. First of all, Djokovic is 5 years younger. They were not playing at the same age, right? So you can't say apples being oranges. I'm like, they're not. Roger Federer was 5 years older. For years, Roger was better head-to-head until he got older in his career, and then Djokovic is taking advantage of the fact he's being an old man. Roger's 38 years old, grinding it out at the Aussie Open. And this is a big one.
18: Mm-hmm.
17: If you're only equating it to majors, well, then, Federer's the best. But that's like saying in any sport, like, as you know, they didn't always look at majors as the be-all, end-all of tennis.
18: Right.
17: If so, other guys would be better, right? I mean, you ask anybody who has followed tennis, and they will tell you how majors was not necessarily the be-all, end-all until this generation. Like, if I tell you Andre Agassi only has five majors, like, what?
18: Yeah.
17: Like, I thought he was one of the greatest players of all time. Like, he is. It's just they didn't really focus on majors before that. It was ATP titles, world number one ranking, et cetera. So my point is Rod Laver, if you ask a lot of tennis people, they'd say he's a top four tennis player of all time. Rod Laver has 11 majors. Like, he's not in the top five of all time. But I'm like, but if you ask people about his sustained play excellence, Bjorn Borg, another great example, retired prematurely, doesn't have the most majors. So someone says Djokovic is 24, Roger is 20, end of argument. That is not the only way of qualifying who is the best ever by just focusing on majors. Is it a major argument? Of course it is. Should you win the most majors? Yeah. But Roger's 20 and Novak's 24. It's still within the same realm of possibility and discussion. However, to Stu's point, if Djokovic wins the French and then, God forbid, wins the Wimbledon,
18: yeah,
17: when it's 26-20, then my argument becomes a little bit more flimsy.
18: So at 26, that's when you'll cave in? That's it. It will take 26. Not this one. You've already advanced it one past this one because you have a good feeling Djokovic is going to win this, and now you're making it two? He needs two more now. Is that what you're doing? The Stu gods right. are strong in you. I'm proud of you.
17: I'm just changing the rules, and you can bet your bottom dollar. If Djokovic somehow wins the Wimbledon, you know what? You got to win three more. You got to win the U.S. Open. If you can win three majors in a single year at the age of 37, then right. I'll give it to you. Then they'll give you a coach
18: just set. Keeps pushing the bar. So you said if you ask anyone, well, we did ask anyone. We asked AI Colin Cowherd, courtesy of Fox Sports, the app. We asked him his Mount Rushmore of tennis. Go ahead, Colin.
19: My Mount Rushmore is Novak Djokovic. Rafael Nadal, Roger Federer, and Pete Sampras. Four right. different styles, four different eras, all with that same killer gene. Djokovic is the metronome, Nadal is the sledgehammer, Federer's the artist, Sampras is the cold-blooded closer. That's the sport's modern spine right there.
18: He's good.
17: AI Cowherd, I mean, he's quick, he's to the point, he's got good analogies. Roger is an artist. On that we can agree. Roger is the artist of the bunch.
18: I have a follow-up for AI Colin, and this is going to be, man, I hope he gives us the answer that we want. AI Colin, who is the greatest tennis player of all time?
19: Novak Djokovic. When you've got 24 majors, 10 Australian Opens, and you're still out there at 38 chasing history, that's the standard. Federer was the elegance, Nadal was the force, but Djokovic is the most complete problem tennis has ever had to solve.
18: Oh my God, he's going to argue with AI Colin. Go ahead.
17: It's an absurd argument. I was like, again, he is not looking at the guys are playing all at the same time. It was a different era of tennis. By the way, Roger had to contend with greater competition. He's had to deal with Djokovic and Nadal.
18: Yes.
17: Those guys have not faced the competition Roger has faced now. Now they're getting it because Djokovic has to face Alcaraz and Sinner. But now he's been gifted this possibility of Sinner wilting in heat, sensationally losing 18 straight points to Alcaraz not playing. Roger had to play these younger Bucks when they were at their fittest. Yeah. This is not putting, he's just looking at the numbers, a stupid AI Colin. Damn you, AI Colin. We need to get Marty Fish on. You guys, friend of the program, we need to get Marty Fish on.
18: I will.
17: Marty plays against all these guys. Marty will settle it for us.
18: Okay, we will try to get Marty on, although I want to leave the last word with AI Colin because it's more fun. 877.
1: Is there an AI Marty Fish?
18: I don't know. I mean, Taylor, look into that, and if there is, get him on the show. We'll take a quick timeout. 877-99 on Fox. I don't know how we discussed what we discussed, and the call on the board is about Mark Cuban. But that's where we're at. 877-99 on Fox. We'll take a quick time out and come back after Taylor has these words from one of our great sponsors.
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7: Well, the Packers are concluding the first week of OTAs up in Green Bay. They're doing it without Josh Jacobs as his legal situation is still playing out. Brown County District Attorney's Office has not decided whether it will issue formal charges for an incident that took place last Saturday and resulted in Jacobs being arrested and referred on five domestic battery-related charges. The Packers and coach Matt LaFleur not commenting on the situation, said they'll let it play out. As for the players on the field, plenty of eyes are on new backup Tyrod Taylor. He's being asked to replace Malik Willis behind Jordan Love. LaFleur has liked what he's seen so far.
8: He's been awesome, man. He's really come into the room and is absorbing everything. He does have a little bit of familiarity with our system. Obviously, he's played a long time in this league, but it is good that he was with Hackett a couple years ago or 2 years ago in New York, and so it's not foreign to him.
7: The only player other than Jacobs not in attendance yesterday was defensive end Micah Parsons. He's rehabbing from a torn ACL, expected back in Green Bay soon. Turning to Wisconsin, they now have kick times for four of their games this fall, including three games at night. Among them is a Black Friday game against Minnesota with kick at 6:30.
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7: Well, it's an off day for the Brewers following their sweep of St. Louis. Going to be in Houston tomorrow to open up a series against the Astros. They'll do so with a 4.5 game lead in the NL Central. With this Wisconsin Sports Zone Network update, I'm Zach Heilprin.
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0: GMC on Interstate 41 at the Highway 55 exit in Kaukauna. 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
12: I'm Dan Patrick, and this is Above the Noise. If you grew up with siblings, you probably remember the moment the balance finally shifted. The younger sibling who used to get pushed around, punched around, winning a few games. The once easy victories disappeared. Frustration was building. Before long, the excuses started flying. That is starting to feel a lot like the SEC. For years, the conference operated with advantages few others could match. Deeper pockets, stronger recruiting pipelines, and a collection of NFL talent with millions in their bank accounts. Now the rest of the country can fight back financially. The Big Ten has started to win the recruiting battles, while SEC dominance on the field is no longer automatic. The gap still exists to an extent, but it is smaller than it used to be, and the reaction from the conference has been telling. Suddenly, there's talk of restructuring the system and maybe even separating from the NCAA altogether. Wow, that was quick. The conference that benefited the most from the old system is starting to look for ways to change the system again. I'm Dan Patrick, and this is Above the Noise. 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

0: Guys, tomorrow, Friday, mostly sunny, very warm, a high of 85, but not that humid at all. From the WBY First Alert Weather Center, I'm meteorologist Steve Balon.
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5: Tragic news out of the world of hockey, where NHL legend and four-time Stanley Cup champion Claude Lemieux has passed the age of 60. According to TMZ, the cause of death was suicide. Lemieux had just appeared Monday night carrying the Canadiens' pregame torch before Game 3 of the Eastern Conference Finals. The NBA Board of Governors has passed new anti-tanking rules that include expanding the draft lottery from 14 to 16 teams and a relegation zone where the bottom three teams will get penalized with lessened chances for the number one overall pick. On Thursday, Major League Baseball officials proposed a hard salary cap to the union for the first time since the strike in 94, part of ongoing CBA negotiations. The proposed salary cap floor would begin at $171 million. And a ceiling of $245 million that would take place in 2027.
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8: Well, the Packers are concluding the first week of OTAs up in Green Bay. They're doing it without Josh Jacobs as his legal situation is still playing out. Brown County District Attorney's Office has not decided whether it will issue formal charges for an incident that took place last Saturday and resulted in Jacobs being arrested and referred on five domestic battery-related charges. The Packers and coach Matt LaFleur not commenting on the situation, said they'll let it play out. As for the players on the field, plenty of eyes are on new backup Tyrod Taylor. He's being asked to replace Malik Willis behind Jordan Love. LaFleur has liked what he's seen so far.
9: He's been awesome, man. He's really come into the room and is absorbing everything. He does have a little bit of familiarity with our system. Obviously, he's played a long time in this league, but it is good that he was with Hackett a couple years ago or 2 years ago in New York, and so it's not foreign to him.
8: The only player other than Jacobs not in attendance yesterday was defensive end Micah Parsons. He's rehabbing from a torn ACL, expected back in Green Bay soon. Turning to Wisconsin, they now have kick times for four of their games this fall, including three games at night. Among them is a Black Friday game against Minnesota with kick at 6:30.
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8: Well, it's an off day for the Brewers following their sweep of St. Louis. Going to be in Houston tomorrow to open up a series against the Astros. They'll do so with a 4.5 game lead in the NL Central. With this Wisconsin Sports Zone Network update, I'm Zach Heilprin.
11: When you look at Matt LaFleur and he talks about the Jacob situation, is it a look of, hey, I'm just going to be sensitive here, or hey, he's got a sense of disgust for what happened, or is it, hey, I just, nothing to say, we're going to let this play out, you know, nothing derogatory against Josh, blah, blah, blah.
12: I think it's, hey, I may not have my star running back this year.
11: Okay.
12: I think it's, hey, Goody now knows he's got to go out and find something, because what we got ain't going to work, and we don't know anything about Marshawn Lloyd.
13: I know there's going to be a lot of questions about Josh. I'm going to stick with the statement that we

0: Are they not living up to what they should be, or are they just what they are? And I think this year is going to go a long way toward determining that. Look, we both have a lot of respect for Jordan Love. We enjoy spending time with him when we have the opportunity to do so. But there are too many occasions where there's a lack of consistency achieving the highest levels of his performance.
1: That's
0: is that
1: right.
0: fair to say?
1: Yeah, I think so. I think you're saying kind of the same thing with their football team. They're a really good football team, but it feels like, you know, we don't always see them execute or play at their highest level. And, you know, to your phrase you always use, playing with their food.
2: So I played that cup for you last night. That was Mike Florio, Chris Sims yesterday. I don't like using the phrase play with their food to describe this Packers team because I think apex predators play with their food. I don't think the Packers have played with their food over the last couple of years. I think it's a luxury. I think you earn the ability to play with your food. I think the Packers have stubbed their toe in lots of these games. I don't think they lost to the Panthers because they were playing with their food. I think they lost to the Panthers because they showed him in that game and weren't buttoned up right away, and they let a team run it on them, and you know they missed some kicks, fumbled a ball here and there. Like I don't think they play with their food. But the overall point, and I believe Mike Florio at the beginning of that cut, I'll replay it. He says something that sounds kind of clunky and silly, but it's actually, I think, perfect phrasing.
0: Are they not living up to what they should be, or are they just what they are?
2: Yeah, that sounds dumb. But I think that's been the question about the Packers. It should be the question this offseason about the Packers and going into this year. Are they not living up to who we think they should be? Or are they just are who they are? Or whatever Florio said. Like, are we waiting for a team, and are we waiting for some growth that's just never going to happen? You know what I mean? Because we've been kind of waiting the last couple of years. And at a certain point, if the Packers are the 7 seed again this year and they you know, stomp and clobber around in some of these close games to lesser teams and they lose, I'm not going to say, all right, next year's year, they're going to take a step. We're going to start looking at them and saying, okay, well, they're just not elite. They're a solid, fine, pretty good team with some talented players and a coach that's good, but maybe not great, and a quarterback that's pretty good, but maybe not great. I think the running back situation now is just another massive question mark into an offseason where, you know, we already had lots of question marks about the Packers. This is Chris Sims. I played both of these cuts last night, but it was pretty close to 6 o'clock. So for those of you who maybe catch the first couple segments of the show, but not the end, this will be new to you. This is Chris Sims a couple weeks ago. I thought this was astute.
1: The Packers are one of those teams where I go, I know they're going to be good, but like, it's how good? Is it going to be 10-7? We just get in the playoffs good? Or can they turn the corner and play more consistent football and Jordan Love consistently play at a high level to where they can be 12-5, 13-4. And that's the big thing with the Packers. We felt like they were going that way last year, and then they lost that game in Denver, and everything changed.
2: Now, I also will be sympathetic to Brian Gutekunst, lesser to Matt LaFleur, but I'll be sympathetic to Brian Gutekunst in that, man, the tight end's a stud. The edge rusher's a stud. You swung that trade. I really like the wide receiver room. I really like right tackle. I love the Xavier McKinney signing. Evan Williams and Javon Bullard were very good draft picks. Edgerrin Cooper was an excellent draft pick. Devontae Wyatt is a stud. And like half of those players got hurt. So I give a lot of grace to Brian Gutekunst on that. Well, you should build depth. Yeah, but you can only build so much. Now I give less grace to Matt LaFleur because they had leads in so many games. So like, Matt, I know your team was good enough to win a lot of those games. Probably weren't good enough to win a Super Bowl, But that wasn't the issue. The issue was winning more than 9 games and not blowing a 3-score lead to your rival wild card weekend. So I will give the GM a little bit of grace. I give less grace to the quarterback and the coach because they had a lot of winnable games last year that they let get away. And they very rarely played 4 full quarters. It's kind of a theme throughout the season. Let's take a call here, and then I'm going to read from the Journal Sentinel, Pete Doherty, with some good comments about the Jacobs situation in the running back room. 608-321-1670, Wisco Sports Show. Who's this?
3: Head football coaches and excuses. Can you name a more dynamic duo, Grant Bill?
2: Vagabond John, good evening. I just want you to know, even if you don't listen live to the whole show tonight, we're going to do a segment now, number two, that I know is going to be pleasing to you. We're going to talk about some of the announced kickoff times for the Badgers football team.
3: We'll dive into the economic impacts for Regent Street of a half hour at
2: there you go.
3: Morning kickoffs. We'll talk about that as it gets closer and excited to listen in. But yeah, I think.
2: I lost you.
3: Of excuses.
2: Start over. I got you now.
3: I was going to say Luke Fickell and Matt LaFleur, two head coaches, two incredibly disappointing seasons last year, in my opinion, right? Especially knowing Micah Parsons came in, had all the impact in the world. But that's great. This is a talented team before Parsons and a talented team, you know, afterwards. So what happened? Why did it fall off the rails? Luke Fickell, yeah, you lost your starting quarterback. But that doesn't excuse losing 37-0 to Iowa.
2: Agreed.
3: Right? So these coaches, you know, whatever happens with this Josh Jacobs situation, Matt LaFleur has got to figure out this running back room. Or, to your point, last week, before all this Josh Jacobs story went down, you commented how one way or another, whether it's the quarterback position, whether we got to get the running or wide receivers involved again, rushing yards just need to go up some way, somehow, some shape, some form. Luke Fickell, there's been a lot of chatter this week on expectations in the subreddits and in the threads. And, you know, from every beat reporter out there, they're saying this is the most talented team. This is the most, the best they've looked, right? There's no excuses for these head football guys, man. There's other coaches. The 49ers were an absolute disaster on the injury front last year. They figured it out and had a pretty successful season.
2: Yes.
3: We need to hold these coaches to another standard.
2: So, and the 49ers, by the way, you want a little breaking 49ers news 1 minute ago, Vagamon John? This is very pertinent to you. Per Adam Schefter,
3: yeah, what do we got?
2: Isaac Arendo tore his pec lifting weights about a month ago. Head coach Kyle Shanahan said he could be ready at the end of training camp. I need the Packers to trade for him and for him to be good, because not only will it be a Packers story, but we can also tie it back to UW.
4: WIAA softball playoffs are on the score.
5: Now it's lined up the middle for a base hit. One run is in. Second run is going to come in as well as the throw is cut off.
6: This one hit on a line deep center field. He's going to look up and watch it fall near the warning track. One run will score. Here comes the second and third. It is a bases clearing triple.
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5: 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Deering going back. 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
7: And good afternoon, everybody, and welcome to Neenah High School, the site of a regional final this afternoon between the third-seeded Neenah Rockets and the sixth-seeded Kaukauna Galloping Ghosts. We have a beautiful May afternoon, late May here in Neenah, as a showdown between two FVA teams. The winner advances to sectional on Tuesday. Neenah with the bye, so they're going to be their first playoff game. Tuesday, we had the Kaukauna game right here on the score as the Ghosts came back from a 3-0 deficit and defeated Manitowoc Lincoln by a score of 9-0 thanks to a 6-run, 6-inning. And that one, though, however, they did lose their starting center fielder and leadoff batter, Paige Bodenheimer, and she's not suited up today. So, unfortunately, the Ghosts are going to be without Bodenheimer and her speed at the top of the batting order. It's our Fast Signs High School Game of the Week. 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Thanks for all those sponsors jumping on board. Without them, this game would not be possible. And a special thanks back to our Fast Science studio, Ashley Garvey, pushing all the buttons this afternoon to keep us on the air. Taking a look at the two teams in this afternoon's regional final. Kaukauna coming in with a record of 12-8 under first-year head coach Kyle Dunphy. Kyle taking over for a long time. Legendary head coach Tim Raring. Wearing six state championships for the Ghosts. And the Neenah Rockets under second-year head coach Adam Hobowitz. They are 16-8, but have been red hot, have won 8 of their last 9 games. So, you know, the old coaching adage, you want to play your best baseball, softball, or any sport going into the regular season. Well, the Neenah Rockets are doing exactly that. They are red hot coming into the postseason. mentioned their record 16-8. These two teams split, but again, a little. You might want to put an asterisk on both games. Kukana won the first game, but that was the first game back for Nina's starting pitcher, Kylie Matthew, who's coming back from injury. And then the last game was already after the seedings were released. Both teams pitched the backup pitchers and played multiple players as Nina came away with that one 5-4. So a split in the season series between the two teams, but you can pretty much throw those records in the garbage because it is playoff season. Win, advance, lose, and you go home. We're expected an excellent high school game here between two of the top teams in the state of Wisconsin. And when we return, we're going to have our coaches interviewed. So we're going to first visit with the visiting head coach, Kyle Dunphy. We're going to do back that after this timeout. It's the Fast Signs High School Game of the Week here on The Score.
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7: 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And coach, let's talk about Tuesday night's win. Nice win. Guys, girls fell behind 3-0, but hung on there, tied it at 3, and then that big run, 6th inning.
11: Yeah.
7: Nice way to start the playoffs.
11: It was really good. Kids felt a little bit of pressure, and they responded well, and I was really proud of them for that. I think that there was a little bit of sticker shock to start, but we just have to continue to play our game, and we talked to the kids about that throughout the game, and they responded really well and put some runs up.
7: I thought a couple things that were really key. Obviously, falling behind 3-3, but tying it up. That was good, but then in the top of the sixth, first and second, no outs. Eddie gets out of it, and then you guys had that big inning. That must have been really give you some momentum. Getting out of that no out, two runners jam, and then you guys exploded.
11: Yeah, you know, it's one of those tough coaching decisions. How long do you hang on to your pitcher, and how much do you let her work through? And she threw one heck of a game throughout the entire game. But that sixth inning, you start questioning. Is it time to put a fresh arm in? But Addie did a fantastic job working her way through that. So we're really proud of her for that.
7: And, you know, you mentioned, you know, even though you guys have had a lot of success, first tournament, some of these girls, that first game can always be a little nerve-wracking. So to get through that, that's always a big step.
11: Yeah, we do have a lot of younger players on the team, and we're really, really grateful for our seniors that are providing some of that leadership and have seen Tim and company work through some really tight games and really big games, you know, much bigger than the first game of the postseason. But that was our first big game and big test. And so we're grateful to our seniors for showing that leadership of what the game should look like and how we respond when we get down and things aren't going our way. So we're grateful for that. And I'm really excited to see our freshmen start learning how to adapt to that pressure.
7: Yeah, that was key. I mean, obviously the seniors have it, but how important, like, for these underclassmen, and some of them have, you know, have a really important role to see what it takes to be successful in the postseason.
11: It's crucial. And you know, you look at these freshmen, and that's the future of the program. And to have the handoff of, you know, this is what games look like in the postseason, and this is what's expected here at Kukana, is huge. And for the freshmen to get a taste early was really good. You know, and they responded well. They did a fantastic job. Nobody got too worked up or nervous, and everybody went out and did their job.
7: This afternoon on the road here at Nina, split in the regular season. What do you expect tonight from the Rockets?
11: Well, they're obviously a very tough team. You know, they're ranked 3 and deserve that. And, you know, we're expecting some pretty good pitching, and we are going to have to clean up errors. And we're expecting kind of a battle back and forth, and we're hoping to put some runs up on them, but we are expecting them to fight back. So it's going to be a battle, I think, all the way through, and I'm excited for that.
7: Is there much credence? Obviously, I think it's about
12: week and a half ago, you guys played each other, lost by one. Do you take much into that, or it's a new game to this afternoon?
11: It's definitely a new game this afternoon. We'd already been seeded, and there wasn't a lot to gain or lose on that. And, you know, we rotated a few kids around, got some different looks to see how those kids would respond in games. Obviously, you want to win every game heading into the postseason, but we're not putting a lot of stock into that. We're going to talk to our kids, and we've talked to our kids through the entire season about being 0-0 every day. Like, we have to earn that win every single day. It doesn't matter what our overall record is, and especially now, it's win or go home.
12: All right. Kukana head coach Kyle Duffy, thank you very much, and best of luck tonight.
11: All right, thank you very much. I appreciate

0: 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We'll hear from Coach Habowitz after this timeout. It's the Fast Signs Game of the Week here on The Score.
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0: Pre-game show continues, and now visiting with Neenah head coach Adam Habowitz. Our coach's interview is brought to you by Fleet Farm, proudly serving hardworking families since 1955. And coach, let's just talk about the year. It seems like you guys started a little bit slow, but more importantly for you guys, you ended really well. How do you feel going into the playoffs?
4: Yeah, I mean, I feel great right now heading into the playoffs. The end of the season, as you mentioned, was pretty slow. We were trying to figure out who was going to be our starting catcher. Once we figured that out, we had some injuries there and had to figure it out again. We had our starting pitcher who was hurt for a few games there and missed a couple of weeks. And a couple of weeks in high school softball season is an eternity, right?
0: Sure.
4: So we had to throw her back into, you know, into games right away without any kind of practice to get ready to be herself. And she had to figure it out through gameplay versus through practice. And so we struggled still a little bit through that. The last nine games, we're 8-1. We've been hitting the ball really well. We've jumped our team batting average by 43 points over the last nine games, and we feel really good heading into the playoffs.
0: Yeah, and as mentioned, as a coach, this is when you want to be playing your best softball. And I mean, just for you guys, you're on that upward path.
4: Yeah, of course. I mean, heading upwards right now where we want to be as a program, as a team coming into this game. You know, the girls right now are super confident. They believe that they're the best team in this sectional. We're obviously going to take it one game at a time against Kekana tonight, but we believe we're a pretty darn good team here.
0: Who are some of the players that have really stepped up or been leaders for your team this year, coach?
4: Yeah, I would say Libby Yankee's been an awesome addition. Obviously, transferred from Winnicott last year in every aspect of the game, on the field and off the field. She's been phenomenal. You've got Natalie Coffey, who's an up-and-comer. She's a sophomore. She started as a freshman last year. Of course, Tatum West having to take on a burden of the pitching responsibilities in the first half of this year. And then Kylie's come on in the second half from a pitching standpoint, too. So those girls together, I could keep going on and on and on. And these girls have really bonded. They've all become leaders. It's not just a senior group. It's all of them. They all challenge each other and make each other better every day.
0: You know, looking back at it, obviously, you don't want those struggles early in the season. But you mentioned girls have to step up. In the long run, it probably did pay off for some of them.
4: Yeah, as you mentioned before we got on the air here, it's my second year doing this, right? Mm-hmm. So sometimes, like last year, we came in, we were hot as heck from the beginning. Sometimes I didn't really know what to expect after we were down. How are we going to respond? But the girls have responded really, really well and got us in a good position here to go on a run.
0: All right, taking on Kekana, split with them in the regular season. Just saw maybe less than 2 weeks ago. Take much credence in that last game. Seedings were already out. How do you approach tonight's game, even having split with Kekana this year?
4: Yeah, the first time we played, actually, when I talked about Kylie coming back from injury, that was her first game back. She hadn't literally pitched in practice or anything in over 2 weeks, and so she was coming into that game, and she got hit up a little bit, couldn't hit her spots. She was a little bit off, and so we lost that game. We dropped that one. Going back to last week, seedings were the night before. We knew that in the second round or the regional finals, we'd be playing each other, and so they threw out their number three. We threw our number three, but it was a good contested battle, mm-hmm. right? They've got a good offensive team. We've got a good offensive team, and so we should expect a really solid game here tonight.
0: I guess for the girls, obviously, Kekana's got the reputation. How do they handle that? Obviously, it's a new district season. Record-wise, they struggled a little bit. But how do they approach playing the Coast in the playoffs?
4: I think something's changed over the past week, right? We beat them last week. Tuesday's the first time our senior group has beaten them. Well, first time any of the girls in this dugout have beaten them in their high school careers. It's a different team. They know that. They believe now we're the better team. The confidence has rose over the past week, and we're going to go out and get this one.
0: All right, Coach Adam Abbott, best of luck tonight, and hopefully we'll see you down the road.
4: Awesome.
0: All right, pregame interview brought to you by Fleet Farm, proudly serving hardworking families since 1955. It's the Fast Science Game of the Week here on The Score.
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7: Welcome back to Neenah High School. Gary Bielewski along with my producer Ashley Garvey back at the Fast Sign Studio. It's the regional final as the third-seeded Neenah Rockets hosting the sixth-seeded Kaukauna Galloping Ghosts. Kaukauna in action on Tuesday. We had that game right here on the score. They defeated Manitowoc Lincoln by a score of 9-3. Neenah got a first-round bye. Time now for our Myron Construction keys to the game. Let's start with the visiting Kaukauna Ghosts. I think I'm going to just go with momentum. You had a great way of ending that game on Tuesday. Things looked a little bleak early for the Ghosts. They were down 3-0, tied it at 3. But I thought the turning point in that game was in the sixth inning. Manitowoc got the runners, first two runners on, but Addy Belangi, the pitcher, was able to work out of it with no runs scored. So the Ghosts went into the bottom of the sixth, tied at 3. And they ended up exploding, scoring 6 runs on the way to that 9-3 victory. So I think for Kaukauna, they got that first game jitters under their belt. Now, can they take the momentum from the victory into this afternoon's game? For Neenah, again, vice versa, they're also now probably going to have a little bit of nerves as this will be their first playoff game. And how do they handle those nerves? Again, better seed, but you're also playing Kaukauna, and that's the other point of the game. You have the intimidation factor. Certainly, Kaukauna record-wise, not nearly as strong as they have been in the past, but they're still Kaukauna, and they're still the defending state champs until somebody knocks them off. And I think for Coach Adam Hobowitz, I think that's the goal of his Neenah Rockets this afternoon, is to make sure there's going to be a new state champion in 2026. And the lastly for Neenah, and I think we heard this from Coach in the pregame interview, stay hot with your bats. They have really got hot this last part of the year, won 8 of 9, and hitting was a huge part of that. So again, staying hot and trying to take that hot bats into this afternoon's game. It is our Fast Signs High School game of the week. Fast Signs, more than fast, more than signs. We're going to take another break, and we'll be back after this timeout. It's the Fast Signs High School Game of the Week here on The Score.
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Just wrapping up the color guard from after today's national anthem. All right, we are all set for softball. Time to take a look at the starting lineups. We'll start with the visiting Kaukauna Galloping Ghost. Leading off is the pitcher, Addie Belongi. Batting second, center fielder, Rose Tomchek. Batting third, left fielder, Lily Boyle. Batting cleanup, third baseman, Maddie Deering. Batting fifth, the catcher, Taylor Federowitz. Batting sixth will be the second baseman, Macy DeVolk. Batting seventh is the shortstop, Evelyn Wellhouse. Batting eighth, first baseman, Natalie Luckow. And hitting for the left fielder will be Brianna Geiser. And playing in left field, but playing flex will be Cassidy Steinke. For the home Nina Rockets, leading off will be the shortstop, Libby Yonke. Batting second is the catcher, Livia Hekimovich. Batting third will be the third baseman, Natalie Coffey. Batting cleanup, second baseman, Tatum West. Batting fifth, pitcher, Kylie Matthey. Batting sixth will be the center fielder, Nora Pider. Batting seventh, first baseman, Haley Burt. Batting eighth will be the extra hitter, Kaylee Johnson. Batting ninth will be the right fielder, Carly Baltus. And playing left field but not hitting will be Olivia Rasmussen. It is time for our Hoffman Planning Design Construction first pitch. 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Beautiful late May Thursday afternoon here at Neenah High School. Not a cloud in the sky. Temperature right around 70 degrees and picture-perfect day for softball, something we haven't really been able to say much this spring with the cold, windy spring, but we have some beautiful weather here. We had a great day on Tuesday and an even better afternoon today with a little less temperatures and less humidity. So we are underway. Leading off for the Ghosts will be Addie Belongi. On the mound for the Rockets will be Kylie Matthey, veteran right-handed hurler for the Rockets. And here's the first pitch. Fastball taken for a strike. Matthew ahead of the count, 0-1. Natalie Coffey way up at third base looking for the bunt from Belongi. Here's the pitch, and here's a fly ball to left field. Olivia Rasmussen there for the first out of the afternoon. That's going to bring up the center fielder, Rose Tomchek. Tomchek coming in for the injured Paige Botenheimer, and that's a huge loss for Kaukauna. Botenheimer got hurt early in the game yesterday, wasn't able to come back, headed to Butler to play softball, and she just provides so much speed at the top of the order. First pitch, foul ball back to the backstop for Tomchek. Tomchek, one of three freshman starters for Kyle Dunphy's Ghosts this year, along with Macy DeVolk and Evelyn Wellhouse. So going with some use this year for Coach Dunphy. Here's a fastball, catches the outside corner for strike two. Matthew ahead of the count, nothing and two. Tomchek, left-handed batter as well. Here's the 0-2 pitch. Taken high for a ball. Matthew trying to get Rose to swing at that high fastball, but good discipline by Tomchek. She held off. Still behind the count, though, 1-2. Outfield straight away for Tomchek. Here's the pitch, and a foul ball back to the backstop. Heard from Coach Hobowitz. Matthew dealt with a little bit of injuries early in the season, but has been outstanding here the last part of the season. Another high fastball taken for ball two. Matthew trying to get that high cheese past Tomchek, but Tomchek again, good discipline behind the plate now. 2-2. There's a foul ball back again into the backstop. Nice battle for the freshman. Outfield from left to right, Olivia Rasmussen, Nora Pider in center, and Carly Baltus in right for the Rockets. We'll get you the infield here. Actually, no. Natalie Coffey at third, Libby Yonke short, Tatum West at second, and Haley Burt is your first baseman. 2-2 pitch, changeup in the dirt. Count now full for Tomchek.
First changeup of the game for Matthew. That one well in the dirt. 3-2 pitch high, taken for a ball. Nice at bat for Tomchek. She draws a walk. First base runner of the green. Going to bring up left fielder Lily Boyle. Boyle, one of those experienced ghosts that have seen some extensive state tournament action. Last year, the hero in the championship game had the lone RBI in that 1-0 victory. There's a beautiful changeup that time, taken for strike one.

0: And then Tomczyk earned that hard, got that walk. 0-2 pitch. Another high fastball. Boyle takes that for a ball. 1-2. Kakana doing a good job when they've been behind the count, not chasing that high fastball. It's pretty tantalizing when you're up there, but they've been showing some good discipline. Matthew, 1-2 pitch. Another changeup in the dirt. Akimovich, the catcher. Nice block on that one. Count now even at 2. Here's the 2-2 pitch. There's a little pop-up on the infield. Tatum West, the second baseman, will squeeze that one for out number 2. Matthew able to get in the hands of Boyle, and the handle shot right to West for out number 2. Going to bring up the third baseman, Maddie Deering. Matthew not overpowering, but again, very good control. Fastball, got the rise ball and the changeup. Doesn't give up many freebies. And that's important in softball. There's a shot to right field, and that's going to be caught by Baltus for out number 3. Deering hit it well, but right at Baltus. So we played a half inning of play. Nothing on the board for Kakana. Nina coming to bat. It's our high school Fast Signs Game of the Week here on The Score.
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0: Welcome back to Nina High School. Headed to the bottom of the first inning. Top 3 in the batting order for the Nina Rockets. Libyanke, Olivia Hekabovic, and Natalie Coffey. If anybody gets on the cleanup batter, Tatum West will get it at bat. On the mound for the Ghost is sophomore Addie Belangi, right-handed hurler. And her battery mate is senior Taylor Federitz, one of those returning starters for Kakana. Leading off for Nina will be the shortstop, Libyanke. Heard Coach Hobowitz in his pregame show had high praise for Yankee this year for her leadership and what she's meant to the team on and off the field. Right-handed hitting batter in the box. First pitch from Belangi. Fastball taken for ball 1, a little bit high and outside. One-oh pitch to Yankee. Change up in the dirt for ball 2. Yankee had the count 2-0. Belangi's 2-0 pitch. There's a fastball in the outside corner for the first strike of the afternoon for Addie. Catches the corner. 2-1 now for Yankee. Nice crowd here at Nina High School. Both teams well represented with excellent crowd. There's a ground ball to Wellhouse. One hopper. Wellhouse throws. Gets Yankee easily. 6-3 on the putout. I'm going to bring up the catcher, Olivia Hekimovic. Yeah, one hopper right to Wellhouse. Easy play for the first out. I'm going to bring up Hekimovic. The catcher. He's usually very. First pitch to Hekimovic. Taking ball outside on the fastball.

0: Outfield straight away for Kakana, Boyle, Tomchek, and Steinke. There's a high fastball. Ball two. Hekimomovic, ahead of the count, 2-0. Here's the pitch. Here's a fastball on the outside corner for strike one. Similar to what we saw with Libiake, was 2-0, got the strike, and then on the 2-1 pitch, got the grounder to Wellhouse. Belanger looking into the single from Federwitz. There's a foul ball back into the inning. And, of course, our foul ball sponsor, Brian at Stratton. Visit bryanstratton.edu and discover how Brian at Stratton College is built different for you. Evens the count at 2 for Hekimovic. Belanger looking into the sign. Here's the 2-2 pitch. Changeup lined right up the middle for a base hit. Nice job by Hekimovic. Stayed back on the changeup and hit a liner right up to center field for the first hit of the afternoon for the Rockets. Going to bring up the third baseman, Natalie Coffey. Excellent job of hitting by Olivia. That was a really nice changeup. And Hekimovic stayed back, and that's what you got to do on those changeups, and hit a solid line drive single to center field. Fastball in the dirt. Nice job by Federwitz. Keeps it in front of her. Hekimomovic unable to advance on the wild pitch. For first ball, ball one to Coffey. Nina would like nothing better to get an early lead and put some pressure on the Ghost. There's a nice fastball for strike one. Evens the count at one. For Coffey. Coffey, right-handed batting third baseman. Belanger's pitch. There's another fastball. Same spot, same location, same result for strike two. Belanger ahead of the count 1-2 to Natalie Coffey. Hekimovic still on first after the single. There's a ground ball. Nice play by the first baseman, Natalie Luckow. She's going to take that one unassisted. Coffey hit it well, but right at Luckow for out number two. Going to bring up the cleanup batter, second baseman Tatum West. On the ground ball, Hekimomovic advances to second base. That's where it pays to be a lefty first baseman. That was on the glove side for Luckow. Speared that one. Now we're going to get a courtesy runner for the Rockets. Madison Kirker. Kirker Jr. coming in to courtesy run for Hekimomovic. He's going to run around second, though, but two outs. No score here in the bottom of the first. First pitch to West. There's a fastball again on the outside corner. Strike one. Belanger looking in, 0-1 pitch to West. Well outside for ball one. Evens the count at one. Merker at second, 1-1 pitch. High fastball, taken for ball two. West stepping out, now back into the batter's box. Two-one pitch from Addy Belanger. There's a ground ball right again at Luckow. She's going to take that one again unassisted. Three unassisted and back-to-back plays. Our Broken Tree Pizza scoreboard, Broken Tree Pizza. 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After one, no score. It's the high school game of the week here on The Score.
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0: And we're headed to the top of the second inning. Catcher Taylor Federowitz leading off for the Ghosts. No score after one. First pitch to Federowitz. Nearly hit her. Brushes her back on the inside fastball. One oh pitch to Federowitz. There's a deep drive to left field, but right into the glove of Olivia Rassman. Got a little bit on the hands of Federowitz. Didn't barrel that one up, and right at Rasmussen for out number one. Going to bring up the second baseman, Macy DeVolk. They're one of those three freshmen in the Coach Dunphy starting lineup. Another left-handed hitting batter. First pitch to DeVolk, taken for strike one on a nice fastball by Matthew. Oh, one pitch, changeup. Ooh, looked really good. Maybe a bit outside. That called it high. Coach Hobowitz asking Hekimovic, the catcher, and the ump gave the thumb up like a little bit high. Evens the count at one to DeVolk. There's a line drive right over the head of the shortstop, Bianchi, for the first hit of the afternoon for the Ghost. DeVolk at first on the bloop single. Going to bring up shortstop Evelyn Wellhouse. A great complex here at Neenah. Outstanding softball facilities. And then just to our right, have an opportunity to watch the varsity baseball game. Neenah hosting Appleton North. That one, there's a first pitch taken for a strike. 3-1, Appleton North leading in the top of the third over on the baseball field. Wellhouse behind the count, 0-1. Another inside fastball. Coach Dunphy having Wellhouse swing away. With the one out, no bunt. It's the 1-1 pitch from Matthew. There's a pop-up. Going to get into the Kaukauna crowd for foul ball. Once again, our foul ball sponsor, Brian and Stratton. 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Matthew ahead of the count to Wellhouse, 1-2. The Vulcan first after the one-out single. There's a changeup again. Foul this time on the top of the Ghost dugout. Still 1-2. I mentioned earlier, Matthew attacks the strike zone. Very few walks. Here's the 1-2 pitch to Wellhouse. Fastball taken for strike three right on the inside corner for out number two. Going to bring up the first baseman, Natalie Luckow.
3: The first baseman, Natalie Luckow.
0: Wells may have been looking for that changeup, and Matthew came with a fastball right down the heart of the plate for Matthew's first strikeout of the afternoon and the second out here in the top of the second. DeVolk still at first, now with two outs. Brianna Geiser on deck for Kaukauna. Here's the pitch. Foul ball back in the netting. Matthew ahead of the count, 0-1 to Luckow. There's a changeup taken a little bit high. Evens the count at 1. As I mentioned earlier, really outstanding crowd here on a beautiful Thursday afternoon to watch this regional final between Kakon and Nina. There's a fastball taken again a little bit high. Ball 2. And we got some fans lined up in the outfield beyond the outfield fence. 2-1 pitch. Check swing foul for Luckow. Stevens account at 2-2. Two outs. Top of the second. Sue's wild on the scoreboard. Here's the 2-2 pitch. Fastball again. Take it for strike 3. Luckow goes down looking. 4 of the Ghost. No runs on 1 hit. 1 batter left on base. We played 1.5 innings of softball. No score here from Nina. It's the Fast Science High School Game of the Week here on The Score.
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0: Getting ready for the bottom of the second inning. No score from Neenah High School. Between the Ghosts and the Rockets.
1: Leading off for Neenah in the bottom of the second, the pitcher, Kylie Matthews.
0: Try to get some of the bracket action going on from some of our local teams here in throughout the course of this game. The pitcher, Kylie Matthews, leading off for the Rockets, takes the first pitch for a ball, for ball one. Andy Belongi, sophomore starter, right-handed pitcher. 1-0 pitch to Matthew. Again, same location, same result, ball two. Winner of this game will take on the winner of Fond du Lac and Kimberly on Tuesday. It'll be at the higher seed. We'll host that game. There's a fastball taken for strike one. Kimberly coming in at the two seed. Top of the bracket, Appleton North hosting Menasha this afternoon. Oshkosh West taking on Waupun. And as I mentioned, Fondy taking on Kimberly at Sunset Park this afternoon. There's a foul ball. Well to the right side. Brian and Stratton, visit brianstratton.edu and discover how Brian and Stratton College is built different for you. Brian and Stratton, our fall ball sponsor. Count evens at two to Matthew. Change up taken a little bit high. Getting the count full now at 3-2. A lot of chatter between both dugouts. You probably can hear it in the background. Here's the pitch. There's a ground ball up the middle. Going to sneak its way into center field for a leadoff single for Kylie Matthew. Going to bring up the center fielder, Nora Piter. Going to get a courtesy runner for Matthew. Number one.
1: Courtesy runner at first base is number one, Jada Haney. Center fielder in the batter, Nora Piter.
0: Number one, Jada Haney. All right, thank you. So Jada Haney, the courtesy runner, wild pitch, going to send Haney to second base. Wild pitch. Haney at second. Piter ahead of the count, 1-0. On deck will be the first baseman, Haley Burt. Here's the pitch. Bunt is on. Well executed. That's going to be a base hit for, and we're going to get a foul ball. We got a timeout by the umpires. We'll see what they're going to call. Be a foul ball off Piter. She's going to be come back to. She outran the bunt. Beautiful bunt. Right down the first third base line. Piter outran it, but the. Must have been a. Not sure what happened. But Piter's still bunting. Here's the pitch. There's a fastball on the outside corner. Didn't bunt on that pitch. And took the fastball for strike two. So Haney's still at second base, the courtesy runner. Piter now behind the count, 1-2. Pitch. There's a swing and a miss. Belongi gets Piter swinging for out number one. Big strikeout for out number one. Going to bring up Haley Burt. Nice. Fastball right on the low inside part of the plate. Piter went down swinging. First pitch to Burt. Changeup taken a little bit low. Ball one. Mm-hmm. 1-0 pitch to Burt. Fastball on the outside corner. Evens the count at one. No score. Bottom of the second. One out, one on for the Rockets. Runner in scoring position is Haney. Changeup taken a little bit high and outside for ball two. Two-one pitch to Burt. Hit hard, but down the right field line will fall. Burt a little bit tardy on the fastball. Evens the count at two. Pitch. Fastball going to be another wild pitch past Federowitz's glove. Haney's going to advance to third on the second wild pitch of the inning. Count now full for Haley Burt. Payoff pitch to Burt. Fastball, just taken a little bit low for ball four. Runners at first and third with one out.
1: The designated player, Kaylee Johnson.
0: Kaylee Johnson, the designated player, now up for the Rockets. See if Burt will be off running with the first and third. She's not. First pitch taken for a strike. A nice fastball to Johnson. Coach Adam Hobwitz yelling out the number signal for his players. 0-1 pitch. High fastball. Nice job by Federowitz bringing that one down to Johnson. Evens the count at one. No score, bottom of the second. Nina, though, with a little bit of rally, first and third, one out for the Rockets. Kaylee Johnson, the batter, ground ball to second. Going to take the out at first base, but a run will score. Productive out for Kaylee Johnson. Grounds to second, but the Rockets will take a 1-0 lead here in the bottom of the second. Runner will advance to second, Burt. Hit relatively hard at DeVolk. She hesitated a little bit. Could have maybe tried to turn. They were playing backs. Could have maybe tried to get the double play, but got the sure out. So two outs now, and Bolt is up for the Rockets. Here's a fastball taken outside for ball one. It's one of those decisions for an infielder you got to make right away. If you're going to try to turn two, you got to make that decision split second. DeVolk hesitated, but got one out, though, at first base. There's a foul ball back into the netting. Our foul ball sponsor, Brian and Stratton. Visit brianstratton.edu and discover how Brian and Stratton's college is built different for you. Rockets up 1-0 here in the bottom of the second. Two outs. Burt at second. Baltus, the batter. Oh, beautiful changeup. Tantalizing changeup. Baltus just couldn't hold up her swing for the second strike. She's behind the count 1-2. A little timeout as Coach Hobwitz giving some instructions to Carly Baltus, the right fielder. If Baltus gets on, we'll be back to the top of the order for shortstop Libby Yonke. Belanger ahead of the count, 1-2. Another changeup, grounded to left field. Burt going to try to score. Boyle's throw to the plate. They're going to get her in a rundown as Federowitz back to third, and Deering's going to take her out. Nice throw from Lily Boyle to Federowitz for the third out of the inning. But the Rockets do get one run on a couple hits. They leave one runner stranded.
1: One run, two hits, no errors, and
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0: We're headed to the top of the third. Gary Valesky along with producer Ashley Garvey back at the Fast Science Studio. Brianna Geyser leading off for the Ghost. Takes the first pitch for ball one. Do have a score update from Sunset Park. Kimberly leading Fond du Lac 4-1 in the regional final over in Kimberly. Winner of that game plays the winner of this one. Little blooper diving play by the second baseman, Tatum West, to take a hit away from Geyser. Beautiful diving grab by West for out number one. Just a little blooper over the head of Matthew, and West came in hard, fully extended, got dirty, but more importantly, got the out for out number one. And going to take us back to the top of the order for Addy Belongi. There's a fastball swung back into the netting changeup fouled away for strike number one. One out, nobody on for Belanger, the pitcher, leadoff batter. There's a ground ball. It's going to get up the middle for a single. Belongi now 1-for-2 on the afternoon. Her first hit of the day. Going to bring up the center fielder, Rose Tomchek. Being up 1-0 here. Top of the third, one out, one on for the Ghosts. Tomchek squares around and bunt. Beautiful bunt. Catcher Ekimovic, nice play. Runner's going to go out, try to advance to third. She's going to be ahead. Beats, nice hustle by Belongi. Head first slide. She's safe. Credit Tomchek with a sack bunt. Nice job by the catcher Ekimovic. Made the throw to first. Belongi, to her credit, never stopped. Burt's throw nearly got the head first slide by Belongi, but she's safe at third now with two outs. Going to bring up Lily Boyle. Aggressive base running by Belongi pays off. She's in scoring position with two out. First pitch to Boyle. There's a fastball outside for ball one. Yeah, Belongi, great speed. Nina executed that play as well as it could, but Belongi just outran the throw. There's a line shot to left field. That's going to tie the game on the RBI single by Lily Boyle. We are tied at one here in Nina. Solid shot by Boyle. She went the opposite way for the RBI single. That's going to bring up Maddie Deering. So that one-run lead didn't last long for Nina, and we are tied at one. Two-out single for Lily Boyle. There's a fastball high inside. I've seen that many times before from Boyle. Clutch hitter. Here last year in the state championship game at the RBI double. That was the difference. Here's a shot to right center field. That is going to... Oh, a diving catch by right fielder Carly Baltus. I thought that was going to split the gap, but Baltus came out of nowhere for the diving catch to rob Deering of an RBI and an extra base hit. But the Kokana Ghosts tie the game on a two-out single after 2.5 innings of regional softball. We are tied. Kokana 1, Neenah 1. It's the Fast Science High School Game of the Week here on The Score.
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0: We are headed to the bottom of the third inning, and what a defensive inning for the Rockets. Got Kyle Mells on from Channel 5. He's got a couple highlights from that inning. West with a brilliant play at second, and then Baltus, the one you got to see on the highlight film tonight. Check out Channel 5. It was a highlight-worthy catch from Carly Baltus in right center field. I thought that ball was going to hit the right center field gap, and Baltus sprawling out corralled that one for the third and final. Kept this game at one apiece. Top of the order, Libianchi leading off for the Rockets. There's a foul ball. Our foul ball sponsor, Brian and Stratton. 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Evens the count at one apiece. Here's the pitch to Yankee. Swung and missed. Nice fastball on the outside corner. Yeah, both teams have played really nice defense. Lucko at first has made a couple nice plays for the Ghosts, and then what we just described last inning for the Rockets. Here's the pitch. Foul ball over the Kokana dugout. Still 1-2 on the count. Belongi's pitch to Yankee. Taken for a ball. Belongi trying to hit the corner. Just a little bit high and outside, evens the count at 2. Yankee leadoff batter, shortstop. Here's another foul ball down the right side. I mentioned the winner of this game will be in the sectionals semifinal on Tuesday afternoon. They'll take on the winner of Fondy and Kimberly. Little timeout. I think trying to get some more softballs. And we're back to action. 2-2 pitch to Yankee. Change up. Taking a little bit low. Good pitch by Belanger, but just below the knees for the full count now on the 2-2 change. Payoff pitch to Yankee. There's a ground ball to Wellhouse at short. Throw across the diamond for out number one. Yankee led off the game with a grounder to short. She does it again to Wellhouse. That's going to bring up Olivia Hekimovic. She, one for one on the afternoon, had a single her first time up. One out, nobody on for Nina Hekimovic. Fastball for strike one. Both teams one run on three hits. Very evenly played game here. Still early, bottom of the third, 1-1. There's a changeup. Again, grounded to Wellhouse. Her throw across the diamond, out number two. Back-to-back grounders to Wellhouse. Two quick outs for Belanger. Going to bring up third baseman Natalie Coffey. Lily Boyle in left, Rose Tomchek in center, Cassidy Steinke in right, your outfield for Kakana. Coffey takes first pitch in the dirt all the way to the backstop for ball number one. Rockets trying to get a two-out rally. First two batters grounded to the shortstop, Evelyn Wellhouse. 1-0 pitch. There's a fastball on the outside corner for strike one. Kakana 9-3 victors Tuesday over Manitowoc Lincoln. Trailed in that one 3-0 and then scored 9 in a row for the win. There's a changeup. Smash to left center field. Good job by Tomchek to cut it off, but Coffey will have a two-out single to bring up the cleanup batter, Tatum West.
1: Second baseman, Tatum West.
0: Another nice job by Coffey. Again, a changeup sat back nicely and hit a solid line and drive single to left center for the two-out single. There's a swing and a miss on a fastball from Belanger past Tatum West. Her first time up, hit a ground ball to first baseman. So Tatum 0 for 1 on the afternoon. Here's the pitch. There's a ground ball again. Slowly hit to Wellhouse. Strong throw and barely gets the runner by a half a step. Our Broken Tree Pizza scoreboard. We've played three innings of softball. Broken Tree Pizza, great times. Broken Tree Pizza, Kakana 1, Nina 1. It's the Fast Sides High School Game of the Week here on The Score.
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0: We are headed to the top of the fourth inning as Kakana will be led off by the catcher, Taylor Federowitz. Tied at one between the Cocos and the Rockets. First pitch to Federowitz. Changeup taken for a ball. 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There's a shot. Oh, right at Tatum West. West robs Federowitz of possibly an extra base hit if that gets past her. Second outstanding play of the afternoon for Tatum West. That was a solid shot. Picked up the glove. Didn't really jump, but snagged that hardliner for out number one. There's a tantalizing changeup from Matthew for strike one. DeVolk one for one. She had a single her first time up. 0-1 pitch. Another changeup. Same spot, same location. Strike two. Matthew ahead of the count. 0-2. Yeah, Matthew's had outstanding defense behind her. High fastball almost over the head of DeVolk for ball one. DeVolk left-handed hitting batter. Thought about it. Checked. Takes it for ball two. It's the pitch. There's a foul ball back into the netting. Here's the pitch. Change up. Popped right to Matthew, right between the circle for an easy out. Matthew takes that one herself.
1: Shortstop Evelyn Wellhouse.
0: Second out of the inning. Going to bring up the shortstop Evelyn Wellhouse, who was busy last inning defensively with all three putouts for the Ghost. We talked about three freshmen in the starting lineups. Wellhouse is one of them, along with DeVolk, who just batted, and the center fielder, Rose Tomchek. There's a foul ball. A foul ball sponsor, Brian and Stratton. 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If you just joined us, Paige Botenhauser, one of the top leadoff batters in the state of Wisconsin, headed to Butler to play softball. Got injured Tuesday, unable to play this afternoon. There's going to be a pop-up to West at second. So three up and three down for Kokona. We played 3.5 innings of softball. We are still tied between Nina and Kokona. One apiece. It's the Fast Science High School Game of the Week here on the Score.
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0: They're headed to the bottom of the fourth, still tied one apiece between Kokona and the Nina Rockets. Due up for Nina will be Matthew Piter and Haley Burt. Matthew one for one on the afternoon, led off and scored a run. Actually, the courtesy runner scored a run, but Matthew got that going. Addie Blongey's done a nice job on the mound this afternoon for Kokona, starting her fourth inning of work. First pitch to Matthew, high and outside on the fastball. Matthew ahead of the count, 1-0. Blongey looking into the sign. There's a fastball taken a bit low. The home plate umpire thought about it, called it a little motion low. So Matthew ahead of the count, 2-0. 2-0 pitch to Matthew. Taken high and outside for ball three. So Matthew ahead of the count 3-0. One apiece here now in the bottom of the fourth. For Matthew will be taking on this one. And ball four. Four straight balls for Eddie Belongi to Matthew. So leadoff walk is going to bring up the center fielder, Nora Piter. Nora struck out her first plate appearance.
1: Nora Piter.
0: Piter squares around the bunt, fouls that one behind home plate. Daring charging from third and Luckow charging from first. I guess the bunt still on from head coach Adam Hobowitz. She does square around and a bunt. It will be by Federowitz, so the sacrifice does pay off. Nice job by Piter. Federowitz got out of the box quickly. Only play was to first. So 3-1 on the putout. Going to bring up Haley Burt.
1: First baseman, Haley Burt.
0: Burt walked her first time up. Matthew still running at second with one out. Fastball high and outside for ball one. Go ahead and run is Kylie Matthew. One oh pitch. There's a line drive to right field and past the diving. Steinke is going to roll all the way to the wall. Matthew is going to come in to score. Burt on her way to a stand-up triple as the Rockets take a 2-1 lead here in the bottom of the fourth inning on a triple RBI triple by Haley Burt. Steinke, the right fielder, do-or-die play. Solid line drive down the right field line, and Steinke gave every effort she could, just barely missed it, and once she missed it, it rolled into the right field corner as Burt stand-up triple for the second run of the game. We're going to get a courtesy runner for Burt.
1: Look like pinch runner at third base for Nina number six, Adriana Oetzinger.
0: Adriana Oetzinger. Pitch running, courtesy running for Burt. Yeah, solid hit by Burt. Again, Steinke playing that way. Nearly made a circus catch. Just couldn't able to corral it. And that one, once it went past, went into the right field corner for that triple. Fastball taken for ball for Kaylee Johnson, the designated player. She grounded out to second her first time up for an RBI. 1-0 pitch to Johnson. Strike one on a fastball. Evens the count at one. One pitch to Johnson. Curve changeup popped up on the infield. Belongi going to take it herself. Nice pitch on the change of pace. Johnson just way ahead of that one. So a huge out for Belongi. Now with two outs, Oetzinger still at third base. Going to bring up Carly Baltus. Pitch to Baltus, fastball, strike one. 2-1, Nina with the lead now in the bottom of the fourth after that RBI triple by Haley Burt. Baltus, right-handed hitting batter, swings, missed through a high fastball. Belongi ahead of the count, 0-2. This would be important for the Ghosts if they can get out of here with only one run. A lot easier just being down one than two as we head into the fifth inning with getting late in the game. 0-2 pitch. Well outside. Federowitz, right where Federowitz was located, about 6 inches on the outside corner. Blondie still at the count, 1-2. Pitch to Johnson. Changeup, swung and miss. Beautiful change of pace for out number three. Our Broken Tree Pizza scoreboard. 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Nina now with a 2-1 lead over the Ghost. It's the Fast Science High School Game of the Week here on The Score.
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0: Headed at the top of the fifth inning, leading off for the Ghosts will be first baseman Natalie Luckow. Change of pace by Matthew, a little bit high. Luckow struck out her lone appearance of the afternoon. Line shot, going to be foul past the Nina Rockets into their bullpen. Evens the count, one apiece. Kylie Matthews still on the bump for the Rockets. She's been outstanding. Change up well into the dirt for ball two. Luck ahead of the count, 2-1. Brianna Geiser on deck for Kakana. 2-1 pitch. Hard grounder to shortstop Libianchi for the first out of the inning. Luckow hit it hard, but right at Yankee for the first out. Going to bring up Brianna Geiser. Man, an outstanding defense for both teams this afternoon. It's like one of the struggles this year for the younger Ghost team has been their defense. But they've been, both teams have been very solid tonight. There's a grounder to Yankee, two hopper. Strong throw across the diamond for out number two. Yankee's got a great arm. She showed it there. So two quick outs for Matthew and the Rockets. Going to take us back to the top of the batting order for Addie Belanger. Belanger did it, the single and the lone run scored for Kakana. There's a high fastball all the way to the backstop past Hekimovic for ball one. One-o pitch to Belanger. Thought about it. Held up the swing for ball two. Belanger ahead of the count, 2-0. There's a foul ball on the 2-0 pitch. Foul ball sponsor, Brian and Stratton. Visit bryanstratton.edu and discover how Brian and Stratton College is built different for you. Wanji still had a count 2-1. Two outs, nobody on here in the top of the fifth for the Ghosts. They trailed the Rockets 2-1. Here's the pitch. Fastball outside. Ball 3-4. Belange. Matthew looking in. Here's the pitch. Fly ball to left field. Olivia Rasmussen over her head. Misplayed the fly ball. Belange going to go into third with a head first slide. It's a ball Rasmussen probably should have caught. Misread it.
1: Center fielder Rose Tomczak.
0: I mean, that is a three-base error. Costly misplay. Now we're going to get a timeout by Coach Adam Hobowitz. This is an opportunity to tell you about the WIA website. Now has one-stop shop for all state tournament information. Name State Tourney Central. The page displays links for users seeking information about state tournaments, including schedules, tickets, parking, venue, carrying policies, results, previews, where to watch broadcasts and streams, apparel, and much more. Get all the information you need to attend the WIAA state tournaments by clicking State Tourney Central graphic on the WIAA website today. So it's almost state tournament time on the softball. Of course, that'll be in Madison at Goodman Field. And then the following week, T-Rat Stadium Neuroscience Field will again host the WIAA state tournament. Hopefully, fingers crossed, we'll have some local teams for you to bring you the coverage right here on the Score. So big situation. Belange at third, two outs, going to bring up Rose Tomczak. Got a base on balls and a sack bunt for Rose. Here's a ground ball, slowly hit. Yaki, beautiful play at first base. And she gets Tomczak by a half step. Oh, what a play by the shortstop. Libby Yaki charged in and on the run threw a strike to get Tomczak by a half step. Played four and a half. Nina leads.

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1: Wow, what a defensive play by Libby Yankee to end the fifth. Tomczyk, left-handed batter, soft ground ball. Matthew, the pitcher, dove. And probably the good thing is she missed it. That would allow Yankee to charge from the shortstop position and on the run threw a strike to get Tomczyk by a half a step. Again, it's been an outstanding defensive performance by both teams, and Yankee keeps the Rockets with that 2-1 advantage with that beautiful play.
2: Shortstop Libby Yankee.
1: We got another timeout. Home plate umpire going over to the Kakana bench. So it's going to bring us to the aforementioned Libby Yankee. First pitch, fastball taken for strike one. Yankee 0 for 2, a couple grounders to her countermate, Evelyn Wellhouse, at short. Belanger ahead of the count, 0-1. There's a deep blast to center field that's going to get off out of here. Just over the center field wall for a solo home run by Libby Yankee. Wasn't sure it was going to clear the center field fence, but it did by maybe no more than 2 feet as Yankee leads off the fifth inning with a solo home run to give the Rockets a 3-1 lead here at Neenah High School. And that ball just kept carrying. Really, I knew for sure it was over the head of the center fielder, Tomczyk. Thought it might either hit the bottom of the fence or the middle, but as I said, it just snuck over the center field fence for a huge home run for Yankee. Boy, she's been made the play that kept the game at 2-1, and then the solo home run. You get a foul ball by Hekimovich. So the Rockets now up 3-1 here in the bottom of the fifth. There's a fly ball to left fielder Lily Boyle. Nice running catch down the left field line for the first out of the fifth. Going to bring up Natalie Coffey. Tell you, if you like defense, this has been a game you would want to watch. Both teams have had some dazzling plays here this afternoon. First pitch of Coffey, taking a little bit low for ball one. Coffey single her last time. Foul ball down the right field line. Going to get out of play. 1-for-2 on the afternoon for Natalie. There's another foul ball. Natalie only a sophomore, but started last year as a freshman. One of the top sophomores in the FEA. Behind the count now to Belanger, though, 1-2. Here's the pitch. Fastball well outside. Again, that's where Federitz is set up. Credit Belanger hitting the glove, but again,

0: at least 6 inches beyond the outside corner. Evens a count at two to Coffee. High fastball. Gonna put the count now full at 3-2. Payoff pitch to Coffee. Ground ball to second. DeVolk going to fumble that one. That's going to be late. Aaron DeVolk at second base. So the error will put Coffee at first with one out. Yeah, two hopper that sort of handcuffed the freshman. And once she bobbled it, it was going to be too late for the speedy Coffee, who was running full speed down the first baseline. So we got a timeout as one of the coaches for Kaukauna visiting Belangi and the entire infield defense. Gives us an opportunity again to look at the Division I sectional regional finals this afternoon. Appleton North taking on Menasha. Last score I saw there, North was up 6-0 over the Blue Jays. Oshkosh West and Waupun, so the winner of those two will meet on Tuesday. And then the bottom half of the bracket, Nina, here, Kaukauna, and then Fanilac and Kimberly. Hortonville, they are hosting DC Everest this afternoon at Auto Model Miller Park in Hortonville. Coffee on after the one-out air. Tatum West up for the Rockets. 0-for-2 on the afternoon. Couple ground balls. One to first, one to third for Tatum, who's been, outstanding defensively at second. Couple great plays tonight. Pitch behind the runner. They're going to have her picked off. And, oh, they're going to call her safe. Coffee was picked up. Federwitz threw behind her. And we're going to get the coach. One of the coaches is going to go talk to the first base umpire. Throw easily beat Coffee back, but he sort of did a elusive job. I think it was the second baseman, DeVolk, who was covering. Umpire saying missed the tag, and then Coffee was able to slide in safely. I think, are we going to get another appeal to the home plate umpire? I don't think it would be his call, the home plate. It's got to be the first base umpire's call. Now head coach Kyle Dunphy talking to the base umpire. Yeah, Coffee was a dead duck, but somehow she found a way to get back to the base. Obviously, Coach Dunphy not agreeing with the call. Again, saying she's safe. Try to get the play going again. All right, I think we're all set now for softball to resume. Where we left off, Tatum West ahead of the count 2-0. Coffee still at first with one out. 3-1 Rockets here in the bottom of the fifth. There's a fastball on the outside corner taken for a strike. 2-1. Yeah, Kaukauna did everything right except apply the tag on that last play. Bunt by West. She's going to outrun that for a single. Bunt base hit for Tatum West. So we're going to have runners at first and second with one out for Kylie Matthey, the pitcher. Beautiful bunt by West, who outran the throw from Federwitz, the catcher. A couple big runners on base for the Rockets, up 3-1, but certainly Coach Adam Hobowitz would like some a little bigger margin headed into the six. There's a ground ball to Wellhouse. Going to get the lead runner at third base. Nice job by Wellhouse. Little backhanded toss to third baseman Maddie Deering. Get the rear
1: fielder, Nora Pinder.
0: 6'5 fielder's choice. Going to eliminate Coffey at the base pass. West advances to second. Matthew at first on the fielder's choice. Going to bring up first center fielder Nora Pinder. We're going to get a courtesy runner for Matthew.
1: Number 1, Jada Haney.
0: Jada Haney is going to do some more running for the Rockets. That was a nice job by Wells. Again, it's a decision. You're going to make that decision right away. And she knew right away after the one hopper. Got the lead runner, so still first and second, but now with two out for Pinder. Pinder to sack bunt her first time. There's going to be a pitch in the dirt. Federer's finally found it as both runners will advance to second and third base, respectively. Now a really big opportunity for Pinder to open this one up a little bit for the Rockets. Tuesday, we will have the sectional semifinal featuring either Kimberly or feature feeling Kakana or Nina. There's a fastball taken for a strike. So most likely right now looking like it'll be at Kimberly. We'll get you a score later as soon as we can on that Kimberly Fondy game. But we'll have that game here Tuesday afternoon on the score. Tony Giordano will have the call. There's a nice change of pace, swung and miss. We'll have a sectional championship game for you at Kakana Thursday, next Thursday. I'll be on the call for that one, and I think Dean Burling might be joining me. We'll have to see if Dean can make it. There's a fastball on the outside corner. Big strikeout by Belongi for out number three. But the Rockets get a solo home run from Libby Yankee. Our Broken Tree Pizza scoreboard. Great pizza, great times. Broken Tree Pizza after five. Nina leads Kakana 3-1 on the Fast Signs High School Game of the Week here on The Score.
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0: To the sixth inning, Gary Burleski along with producer Ashley Garvey back at the Fast Sign studio. Nina High School, Lily Boyle leading off, takes the first pitch on the changeup for ball one. There's a ground ball. Going to get past Matthew and sneak its way into center field. Boyle had an RBI single her last time up, now 2-for-3 on the afternoon. Going to bring up third baseman Madison Gehring. Maddie Deering. Yeah, just past the outstretched glove of Matthew. Nearly snagged it, but once it got past her, went into the glove of Nora Pinder. There's a beautiful changeup by Matthew for strike one. Deering with a couple fly balls to right field, 0-for-2 on the afternoon. She was the one robbed by Carly Baltus her last time up. Here's a high fastball taken for ball one. Evens the count at one. During the tying run as the Rockets now up 3-1. There's a high changeup for ball two. Boyle still at first after the leadoff single here in the six. There's a foul ball out of play. Our foul ball sponsor, Brian and Stratton. 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Count now 2-2 to Deering. There's strike three, inside corner fastball, freezes Deering for out number one. Going to bring up Taylor Federowitz.
1: Catcher Taylor Federowitz.
0: Now with one out, bringing up the catcher, Federowitz. There's a fly ball to right field. Baltus, just out of her play, crashes hard in the fence for strike one on the foul ball. One pitch, changeup for strike two. Beautiful change of pace by Mathy. She's ahead of the count 0-2 to Federowitz. Federowitz robbed her last time up on a solid line drive to second baseman Tatum West. High fastball taken for ball one by Federowitz. Here's the pitch. Another change of pace popped up to the catcher, Hekimovic. She's got the little pop-up for out number two. Again, beautiful change-up. Federowitz way out in front of that one for out number two. Going to bring up Macy DeVolk. One for two on the afternoon. First pitch to DeVolk, change up in the dirt, and I stop by Hekimovic for ball one. Two outs, Boyle still at first for the Ghosts. 3-1 Rockets with the lead. Matthews pitch, high and inside on the fastball to DeVolk. 2-0 on the count for DeVolk. Two-0 pitch. Another high fastball. So Matthew falls behind the count 3-0. If DeVolk can get on, she'd be the tying run at first base here, but with two outs. With Evelyn Wellhouse due up. There's a fastball 3-0 taken for strike one. Three-one pitch to DeVolk. Outside for ball four. So a two-out walk. Boyle's going to advance to second. DeVolk at first. Going to bring up the shortstop, Evelyn Wellhouse. Wellhouse 0 for 2 in the afternoon. A strikeout and a pop-up to the first baseman. Boyle at second, DeVolk at first, two outs. First pitch to Wellhouse. High strike for strike one. I think he heard the Kakana crowd, didn't agree with the call. A little bit high for strike one. 0-1 pitch to Wellhouse. Change up low for ball one. Evens a count at one. Two outs, two runners on. Here's the pitch. Foul ball back into the netting. For strike two. So Matthew, head of the count, 1-2. Trying to get here to the bottom of the sixth with that 3-1 lead. Here's the pitch to Wellhouse. High fastball. Take it for ball two. Evens a count at two. Matthew looking in. 2-2 pitch. Swung on and missed on a high fastball to end the inning. Ghosts leave a couple runners on base. We've played 5.5 innings of softball. Nina leading the Ghost by a score of 3-1. It's the Fast Science High School Game of the Week here on The Score.
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0: We are headed to the bottom of the sixth inning. The Rockets with a 3-1 lead. They're going to bring up the bottom of the order, Burt, Johnson, and Baltus. Big strikeout by Matthew. Got the high fastball past the freshman Wellhouse, leading those two runners on base. So the Rockets now three outs away from advancing to the sectional Tuesday afternoon, where they'll travel to Sunset Park in Kimberly to take on the Papermakers. Burt up. She had that big triple, RBI triple, her last plate appearance. Hit one down the right field line past the diving right fielder Cassidy Steinke for the RBI triple. Takes ball one on a fastball. Pitch to Burt. Another ball taken high and outside for ball two. Stay with us and the postgame show. We'll get you highlights from today's win. Plus, we'll get you the Fox Communities Credit Union Player of the Game. We'll do that in our post-game show immediately following the last out here in Nina. Another pitch taken for a ball, 3-0. You sort of feel the momentum shifting after that strikeout by Matthew to end the six. Burt ahead of the count, 3-0. 3-0 pitch from Belanger. There's a fastball taken for strike one. Burt still ahead of the count, 3-1. Here's the pitch. High and outside for ball four. Leadoff walk for Haley Burt. Going to bring up the designated player, Kaylee Johnson. We have a little mound visit from Federowitz to try to calm down her sophomore pitcher. We're going to get a courtesy runner for Burt.
7: Pinch runner at first base, number 6, Adrian Oitzinger.
0: Going to get a coach's visit from, I think we may get a pitching change. And we will. Coming in to pitch for the Ghosts. Catch a number. Thought it was 44, Eileen Flores. We'll have to wait and see once Coach Dunphy talking to the home plate umpire with the change. Nice job by Addie Belongi, though. She pitched well. 3 runs and 7 hits. Yeah, it is number 44, so it'll be Flores coming in for the Ghosts. So leadoff walk for Hurt, going to bring up Johnson. Flores, only sophomore, coming in relief of Belongi.
7: Now pitching for Kekana, number 44, Eileen Flores. The batter for Nina, designated player, Kaylee Johnson.
0: Designated player Kaylee Johnson, 0 for 2 on the afternoon, ground out and a pop up on the infield. Here's the pitch, squared around the bunt, nice bunt by Johnson. Good job by Deering, nobody at third base. The courtesy runner being a little cautious. Nobody covered third, Deering came in charging. But a great bunt by Johnson on the sacrifice puts the courtesy runner to second with one out. Going to bring up Carly Boltis with one out. Here's the pitch. High and outside on the fastball from Flores. Big insurance runner out there for the Rockets. Is Oitzinger. Fastball again, taken high and outside. Boltis ahead of the count, 2-0. Pitch. There's a fastball swung and missed by Boltis for strike one. Outfield Boyle, Tomczyk, Stanky, pretty much straight away. Squares around the bunt. That's going to be bunted foul, though, by Johnson. Evens account at 2. Two-two pitch from Flores. Changeup fouled back to the backstop. Brian Stranton, visit BrianStranton.edu and discover how Brian Stranton College is built different for you. Flores on the mound, right-handed pitcher. There's another foul ball back into the netting. Good at bat for Carly Boltis. And a huge catch earlier in the game. Robbed the... believe it was Deering of an extra base hit. There's a nice changeup, hit to right field sharply. Courtesy runner going to stop at third base, so runners on the corners at first and third.
7: Shortstop Limayaki.
0: Going to take us back to the top of the order. Nice piece of hitting that was by Boltis. Took the changeup and hit it sharply to right field. Hit it so hard, Oitzinger, the courtesy runner, held up by head coach. There's a fastball taken for strike one. The Yankee, 1 for 3, had a solo home run her last time up. Trying to add to the lead here with runners at first and third and one out. Here's the pitch. Another fastball. Runner going to advance to second. Nearly thrown away. Good job by DeVolk at second. Throw short hopped DeVolk. She fielded it cleanly, though, but we get a stolen base by Baltus. Excuse me. So second and third now to Yankee with two out. Excuse me, one out. There's a pop-up that's going to get out of play. So runners at second and third with one out for the leadoff hitting Libby Yankee. Here's the pitch to Yankee. Solid single to center field. One run in. They're going to hold up the runner at third, but Oitzinger comes in to score on the RBI single by Libby Yankee to make it 4-1. Nina here in the bottom of the sixth inning. Huge RBI single for Yankee.
7: The catcher, Livia Hakimovich.
0: Baltus stopped at third. Going to bring up the catcher, Livia Hakimovich. She squares around the bunt. Oh, they could have the runner. They're going to throw back to third. She's out. Nice job by the Ghost defense. Bunted to Luckow at first base. Baltus went about halfway. Then went back to third. Luckow threw a perfect strike to Deering at third for the second out. So 3-5 on the putout. Hakimovich at first. Yankee at second. So Baltus out on the base pass. 3-5 for out number two. Now back to Natalie Coffey. Low curveball. Maybe a low changeup. Excuse me. Oh, and they get the runner off the base. Not sure what Hakimovich was doing, but smart play by the Ghost. She strayed too far off the base, and they tagged her out for the third out of the inning. But our Broken Tree Pizza scoreboard. 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Broken Tree Pizza, huge insurance run for the Rockets. They lead Kokana after 6, 4-1 here at Nina. It's our high school, Fast Signs High School Game of the Week on the score.
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0: And we're headed to the top of the seventh inning of Nina. Three outs for advancing to the sectional semifinal. Kylie Matthews still on the mound for the Rockets. 8-9-1 coming up for Kokona. Natalie Luckow, Brianna Geiser, and then back to the top of the order will be Addie Belongi. I think we got a pitch batter. Number 9. No, that isn't Anna Luckow. My bad. That is Luckow. Still will hit.
7: Now the seventh inning for Kokona, leading off the first baseman, Natalie Luckow.
0: So Natalie Luckow going to lead off for the Ghost. Down three. Need three to tie. Four to take the lead.
12: Thank you.
0: Matthew's been outstanding on the hill for the Rockets. Matthew looking in. First pitch to Luckow. Fastball taken for strike one. Matthew, six inning pitch, only given up five runs, two walks, and four strikeouts for the senior. 0-1 pitch to Luckow. Swung and miss on a high fastball. Matthew ahead of the count, 0-2. Luckow 0 for 2 on the afternoon, a strikeout and a grounder to the shortstop. 0-2 pitch from Matthew. Fouled past third base coach Kyle Dunphy. Still 0-2. O-2 pitch to Luckow. High changeup for ball one. One-two pitch from Matthew. There's a line shot over the head of the second baseman. Going to be a play at second base. Oh, the throw is there. Luckow honestly got a little lucky. She hit a solid single to right. Good throw. She would have been out easily at second, but the ball scooted past the shortstop, Yaki. So credit Luckow with a double. Going to bring up the designated player, Brianna Geiser. I think that was Baltus, the right fielder. Got there quickly, and for some reason, Luckow was going to try to stretch that into a double, and a good throw. She would have been out by 5-6 feet. But the ball got past Yankees.
7: Number 41, Amelia Henney.
0: So a pitch batter for is Amelia Henney. There's a foul ball for Geiser. Henney, her first plate appearance of the afternoon. Still 4-1 though. Nina in the lead here in the top of the seventh. Pitch to Hemi. Fastball maybe a little inside or high. Taken for ball one. One-one pitch to Hemi. There's a foul ball just past the Kakana dugout. Our football sponsor, Brian and Stratton. 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Matthew ahead of the count to Hemi, 1-2. Matthew's pitch. Swung and miss on a high fastball. Out number one here in the top of the seventh. Going to take us back to the top of the batting order for Addie Belangi. Matthew got Henny to chase at high fastball for the first out of the inning.
7: Now batting in a reentry, number 29, Andy Belangi.
0: Fifth strikeout of the afternoon for Matthew. So the Rockets now two outs away from taking on Kimberly Tuesday in Kimberly. We'll have that game right here on the score. First pitch, low changeup in the dirt. Nobody there. To the center fielder, Pider was the closest defender to Luckow. Ball one for Belangi. There's a fly ball going to be out of play down the left field line. Evens the count at one apiece. One-one pitch to Belangi. Fastball on the outside corner for strike two. Pyder playing Belongi way in left center field. Huge gap in right center field. One-two pitch. Fly ball to left field. Rasmussen there for the catch. Two outs now in the top of the seventh. Going to bring up Rose Tomczyk, the freshman for Kokona. Kylie Mathy, one out away from advancing the Rockets. There's a changeup in the dirt for ball one. Still 4-1 here in Nina with two outs now, and Luckow still at second base. Started the inning with a double, but hasn't advanced since then. Ground ball, that's going to get it to center field. Piders, no throw at the plate. Luckow is going to cruise in for the second run of the game. Tomczyk with the RBI single. Now, though, the tying run comes to plate in Lily Boyle with two out.
7: Left fielder Lily Boyle.
0: Bit surprised. They just let Luckow score, but, again, you're up by two. Don't want to put the another runner in scoring position. So they keep Tomczyk at first. So 4-2 now. Nina with the lead. Two outs here in the seventh, but Boyle, dangerous hitting left fielder. High changeup. Did hit Boyle for a hit batsman. So the two-out rally continues. Going to bring up the cleanup batter, Madison Deering. Things getting interesting here with two outs. Deering now the go-ahead runner for Kokona. Matthew still on the mound. Here's the pitch. Another changeup. Going to get past the catcher. So now a single could tie this game up. That one got passed between the legs of the catcher, Hekimovich. Now the tying run at second base with two outs for Maddie Deering. Matthew's pitch. Fastball in the inside corner for a strike. Evens the count at one. One-one count for Deering. Here's the pitch. Pop up, little blooper, that's going to fall. But Rasmussen there. So an RBI single. They're going to allow Deering to take second. Just a blooper over the head of the third baseman. Tomczyk scores. It's 4-3. Boyle advances a third on the single and no throw. Deering advances to second. Coach Hobowitz out, going to talk to his team. Boy, this is all after two outs. Good pitch by Mathy. Got in the hands of Boyle, but Boyle just muscled that one. Just a blooper. Bad call on my part. Just a little bloop single to Rasmussen in left field. But a good job by Rasmussen. Charged it on one hop. There's no way that Boyle could score. So we're going to get a courtesy runner at second for Deering. Nina still in the lead, though, 4-3. Kokona no quit in the goes. It's going to bring up the catcher, Taylor Federowitz. So the experience, Boyle, Deering, and Federowitz have all come through here in the seventh inning to keep this two-out rally going for the Galloping Ghosts. Matthew's still on the mound. 4-3. Runners at second and third. Two outs. Top of the seventh. Here's the pitch to Federowitz. High fastball. Taken for ball one. Federowitz 0-3. Looking for her first hit. And boy, what a time that would be if she can deliver if you're a Ghost fan. Nina needs one more out to advance. Pitch to Federowitz. Pop up on the infield. Yaki there at short for out number three. This game is over as the Rockets advance. They survive. They knocked off the state defending state champion, Kakana Galloping Ghost, 4-3. And they'll advance to the sectional semifinal Tuesday afternoon in Kimberly. We're going to take one more timeout when we return. We're going to get you some highlights of today's exciting Nina victory and then get you the player of the game, the Fox Communities Credit Union player of the game. It's our Broken Tree Pizza final score. Broken Tree Pizza, great times. Broken Tree Pizza, Nina advances with a 4-3 win over Kakana. We're back after this timeout.
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0: And welcome back to Neenah High School. What a exciting regional final we had for you this afternoon. A thriller as the Rockets hung on and knocked off the defending state champions, Kokona Ghost, by a score of 4-3. Ashley Garvey's been working hard in the Fast Science studio, and she brought us some of the highlights of today's Neenah Rockets victory. Kaylee Johnson, the batter, ground ball to second. Going to take the out at first base, but a run will score. Productive out for Kaylee Johnson. Grounds to second, but the Rockets will take a 1-0 lead here in the bottom of the second. There's a line shot to left field. That's going to tie the game on the RBI single by Lily Boyle. We are tied at one here in Neenah. Solid shot by Boyle. She went the opposite way for the RBI single. 1-0 pitch. There's a line drive to right field and past the diving. Steinke is going to roll all the way to the wall. Matthew is going to come in to score. Burt on her way to a stand-up triple as the Rockets take a 2-1 lead here in the bottom of the fourth inning. Belanger ahead of the count, 0-1. There's a deep blast to center field that's going to get off out of here. Just over the center field wall for a solo home run by Libby Yonke. Wasn't sure it was going to clear the center field fence, but it did by maybe no more than 2 feet as Yonke leads off the fifth inning with a solo home run to give the Rockets a 3-1 lead here at Neenah High School. Yonke, solid single to center field. One run in. They're going to hold up the runner at third, but Oitzinger comes in to score on the RBI single by Libby Yonke to make it 4-1. Neenah here in the bottom of the sixth inning. Huge RBI single for Yonke. Here's the pitch. Pop up, little blooper, that's going to fall. But Rasmussen there. So an RBI single. They're going to allow Deering to take second. Just a blooper over the head of the third baseman. Topchick scores. It's 4-3. Boyle advances a third on the single and no throw. Deering advances to second. And that was going to do it as Kylie Matthey able to get Taylor Federowitz to pop up to short to end the game as Neenah advances to the sectional semifinal where they're going to take on Kimberly. We're going to have that game Tuesday afternoon. Tony Giordano will be at Sunset Park, 4 o'clock pregame, opening first pitch at 4:30. And also can tell you Appleton North and top seed, they knocked off 10-run rule over Menasha 10-0. They're going to take on the winner of Oshkosh West versus Wapont. So three of the four teams will be from the area, and we'll definitely have a team in the sectional championship on Thursday, which I will be at Kokona for that one as well. So it's now time for our Fox Communities Credit Union Player of the Game. Fox Communities Credit Union, helping people in our communities build stronger financial futures for 88 years. Had a couple choices, but I'm going to go with shortstop Libby Yonke. Not only was she outstanding defensively at shortstop, had a huge play early in the game that kept the Rockets with a run, one-run margin. She had that huge home run in the fifth. She had that big single to make it 4-1 in the sixth. Libby Yonke, 2-for-4, great defense. She is our Fox Communities Credit Union Player of the Game. So congratulations to Libby. Congratulations to Adam Hobowitz and the Neenah Rockets as they'll advance to Thursday's sectional semifinal at Sunset Park. And for the Ghosts, a year of transition. Longtime head coach Tim Roering retired. Boy, they started three freshmen here. You know the future is going to be bright for the Ghost. Obviously, for some of the seniors, not the way they wanted to end the season, but you know the Ghost will be back sooner than later under head coach Kyle Donfey. Well, that is going to wrap it up for us before we depart. Let's say a special thank you to all of our sponsors this afternoon. Without their support, this broadcast would not be possible. 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Once again, for Ashley Garvey back at the Fast Science Studio. Tremendous job, as always. I am Gary Berleski. Once again, our final score here in the regional final. Nina advances. They knock off the defending state champion, Kokona Ghost, by a score of 4-3. That's going to do us. Hope you have a great rest of your Thursday night. Thank you very much for joining us. It's the Fast Science High School Game of the Week here on The Score.
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21: This guy still wants to play for it. 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Why do you think we've never hosted an NBA All-Star game since we built the new arena? 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
21: 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The rest of the country doesn't. 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
1: I've also been told that the order of what you eat matters.
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20: The Bullpen with PJ and Nick, 11 till noon on The Score.